73 is pretty critically acclaimed jazz rap. It's all solid all the way through, some really good samples. And that one, I Got It Going On, features Ronnie Bonney from Reuben Wilson as the sample. So it is 7 o'clock here on KXE's Jazz on America Avenue. I'm your volunteer host, John Segarri. And let's see, our on the hour reading here. This is 91.7 KXE Grand Rapids, 90.5 KBXE Bagley Bemidji, 89.9 Brainerd, and on your smart speaker, celebrating 50 years of people-powered radio in northern Minnesota. 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All right, well, for those of you that listen to shows that I host, in the second hour, I like to get a little bit more long form, a little bit more spiritual, a little more meditative. And this first song, you wouldn't know it. It's going to be a short one. But through the rest of the hour, we're going to have a little bit longer form. We're going to have a little Ray Charles. We're going to have some Phil Ranelin, some Keith Jarrett. But let's go ahead and open it up with Nicole McCabe and Savannah Harris. And their newest single just came out called Monstera.

0: That was Psalm off Nicholas Payton and Butcher Brown's newest album, A Supreme Blue. It does a tough thing, that whole album, where so they're reinterpreting Kind of Blue, the Miles Davis album, and A Love Supreme, Coltrane's masterpiece. And a lot of times you see these kind of cover albums, tribute albums, and they're good, you know. It's like they play the same music and they just kind of change up the solos. And I think Payton and Brown do this phenomenal thing on this whole album where you would only know that track is Psalm, like little moments here and there where you pick it up. And then other than that, they've really reinterpreted the whole album, both albums, the whole thing, just in their own personalities. And it's really, the whole thing is just stellar. It's been getting a lot of play here at KXE. I think the Freddie Freeloader track has been quite popular with folks, but I've really been digging that album for the last month or so. We opened up with the only short one that we're going to hear this hour, which is Nicole McCabe and Savannah Harris's newest single, Monstera. That's coming off their upcoming album, All Together Now. And Nicole McCabe is a saxophone player who does a lot of jazz sax, plays in a lot of indie bands, a lot of rock bands. She does some composing, does a lot of writing. Someone I would hope we're going to start hearing a little more of on KXE, because she really fits into the vibe of the station outside of the jazz program. And Savannah Harris on drums, also stellar drummer. It's their first time teaming up as a duo, and that album promises to be pretty good. All right, it is 7:15. 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This one-woman play chronicles the life and spirit of Boundary Waters resident Dorothy Moulter. Tickets and more information at maskrose.com. All right. Let's keep it going. I thought we'd play a little live album from Casa Overall. He's playing down in the city's two shows on the 1st and 2nd at the Berlin. And I really want to go see him. Not sure that I will, but I want to. And my want to go see him live made me pull this one out. It's a Belly Flop live off his Live at the Third Man Records album. Enjoy.
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It's been such a long time.

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All of You, the classic Cole Porter tune, as done by Keith Jarrett, Gary Peacock, and Jack DeJohnette off the Standards in Norway album. That whole album was one of the first jazz albums I really got into. Came out when I was just getting into high school, and it's just been, it's been like a monthly listen ever since then. And I bet there hadn't been a month go by I haven't listened to that album. The whole thing just brings me back to being in high school. Let's see. Released in 95, recorded in 89. That's all you want to know about that one. We opened up with Belly Flop from Casa Overalls Live at the Third Man Records. His, believe his only live album he's ever put out. Nope, not true. He put one out really early on, but that was before he really became who he is. It's the only one he put out that is really a Casa Overall album. Got kind of a Grateful Dead drums thing going on there with just kind of a lot of crazy percussion. Let's see. Programming is supported in part by the Minnesota Department of Public Safety. Ask anyone with a DWI if it was worth it. Don't drive impaired. Drive sober. Drive smart. All right. Next up, we got ourselves a good long one. We got a good cut. I was looking at some spiritual jazz on Bandcamp, and artists I've never heard of before popped up. Phil Ranelin, and he's a trombone player. He played with Hank Crawford, Sun Ra, Wendell Harrison. They formed the Tribe record label out of Detroit back in the late 60s, early 70s, ran for a while, releasing music, and then kind of fell apart. And then I guess Ranelin and Wendell did a Jazz is Dead album, number 16, Jazz is Dead 16. But he had a bunch of cool stuff. And this is a track I was listening to this morning that I thought you guys would enjoy. It's called The Time Is Now for Change.

The Time Is Now for Change from Phil Ranelin's The Time Is Now album. Like I said, we were in for a long one. That was good. It's a good, like, space out, chill, fall into the sofa sort of album. All right. Let's see. We don't have any underwriting. We don't have any messages. So that gives us a little more time for a little more jazz. This next artist, Emma Rawitz, is a another one I found on Bandcamp. She's a saxophone player from London who won a ton of awards, I guess, about 5-6 years ago. Parliamentary Jazz Awards, Newcomer of the Year, Drake Yolanda Award in 21, BBC Young Musician 2022, all sorts of stuff. And she's got chromesthesia, where it's a type of synesthesia where you see colors when you hear sounds. And so her second album of original compositions is called Chroma, for all the words or all the colors she sees. And she's got a new EP out called Paint Box that figured we'd play a little track off of. So here is The Oak Tree from Emma Rawitz.

The Oak Tree off Emma Roberts' Paintbox EP. Well, show's about over, folks. Thanks for sticking around. I've been your volunteer host tonight on Jazz on America Avenue, John Segarry. Stick around or rejoin us next week, same time, for David John will be your host for Jazz on America Avenue. You folks have a good evening. Here's a little Ray Charles, Milt Jackson, finish your night out.

0: KEXE is continuing to celebrate its 50th birthday by talking about iconic records that were released in 1976. And this week's 1976 album of the week is Legalize It by Peter Tosh. Tosh was the first of the three Wailers to release a solo record, and this record was very controversial. It was banned in Jamaica for the title song Legalize It with its pro-marijuana, pro-cannabis message. Tosh used the Wailers band for this record, and it is recognized as one of the all-time greats from 1976, Peter Tosh with Legalize It.
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2: 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Good morning. I'm your host, Corey Campbell, bringing you Back Porch Harmony this morning. It's 10 a.m. I'll be here with you until noon. Quick look at the weather today. Slight chance of showers, partly sunny with highs in the upper 70s, low 80s. Evening clouds with a slight chance of showers later. Temps in the lower 60s tonight. Tomorrow, slight chance of showers, mostly cloudy with highs in the low 80s. Right now, it's 70 in Bemidji, 68 in Bagley, 71 in Red Lake, 65 in Hibbing, 66 in Floodwood, and 67 in Grand Rapids. I'm going to be playing a mix of bluegrass, old-time, country, and Americana for you today. We're going to hear new stuff from Billy Strings, Bella White, Jake Vaudelin, Sierra Farrell, Turnpike Troubadours, and of course we're going to hear some Dolly. I'll get you started off here this morning with some Tyler Childers.

All right, that was Nat Myers teaming up with the band Doug doing God Don't Like It. Nat Myers is a young guy who unfortunately had cancer about a year and a half ago, made a full recovery, and is now back out there playing music. Good to see him up and running again. Starting off the set, we had Tyler Childers and Sonora May doing Planting by the Signs. Then we had George Pegram doing Cumberland Blues. After that, we heard a beautiful rendition of a fiddle tune called Sandy River Bell. That was by American old-time fiddler Brittany Haas, teaming up with Swedish violinist Lena Johnson. This is 91.7 KAXC, 90.5 KBXC. I'm your host, Corey Campbell, bringing you Back Porch Harmony this morning until noon. 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Here's the band, Two Runner.

Well, folks, here we are again, the Skillet Lickers. Yes, that's Riley over here by me with the big guitar. Yes, that's Gid with that wild fiddle. Yes, Fate over here with that mean banjo. So we're going to play you the tune that you've been calling for, Liberty, off of the corn liquor still, and Lord help us to get right.

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That was Sam Hill from the fiddling of James Bryan and guitar playing of Carl Jones. Started that set off with Two Runner doing Strawberry Rhinestone. Then we had a fiddle tune, Liberty, by the Skillet Lickers, an old one there. And then you heard the Del McCurry Band featuring Leanne Womack singing Long Enough. Well, good morning. I'm your host, Corey Campbell, bringing you Back Porch Harmony. Here today until noon on 91.7 KAXE, 90.5 KBXE. 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Bemidji Beer, nice catch. The Mask and Rose Theater in Poposki hosts a production of The Root Beer Lady, a one-woman show about Dorothy Malter of the Boundary Waters. The show is Saturday, September 5th.

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Today, the Judy Garland and Children's Discovery Museum in Grand Rapids has an end-of-summer bash from 11 to 1. Enjoy lawn games, tractor rides, and food to support the creation of a new mini-golf course at the museum. Also today, going on right now, August 29th, 10 a.m., the Serenity Stroll at Lake Bemidji State Park. This one-mile guided journey on the Rocky Point Trail is designed to promote relaxation, mindfulness, and well-being. Meet in the West Picnic Area near the lake. We'll get back into the music here with a song from Jonathan Bird.

That was Ella Langley doing Weren't for the Wind. That one goes out to my buddy Joe Coolman listening over in Detroit Lakes. Before that, we had Satisfy My Mind by Boone Creek. That was a really funny example of some what I call dad grass. That was Jerry Douglas, Ricky Skaggs, Wes Golding, and Terry Bakum. After Ricky Skaggs and Jerry Douglas had stepped away from the J.D. Crow and the New South Band, releasing a one-off album under the name Boone Creek. They incorporated some soft rock, country rock themes into their music with piano, drums, and even horns on some tracks. Can kind of hear some Grateful Dead and Jerry Garcia vibes in there as well. That one has been out of print for a long, long time and has been recently re-released. So check that one out, Boone Creek, under their self-titled album. Before that, we had Bella White doing Stuff, and we kicked that one off with an old one from Jonathan Bird called White Oak Wood. Good morning. I'm your host, Corey Campbell, bringing you Back Porch Harmony here until noon today on 91.7 KAXC, 90.5 KBXC. 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More event info at BemidjiPride.com. The Sewing Room is hosting a community impact fair Saturday, August 29th, today, from 11 to 2 at the high school in Walker. Explore hands-on action booths and find tools that will strengthen civic engagement. The Pelican Lake Pickleball Association hosts a fundraiser to complete a new pickleball and tennis courts Sunday, August 30th at the Orr Community Center from 3 to 6 p.m. The event includes brat or burger meals, raffle items, and live music from the McCullough Brothers. All right, here's a new one from Billy Strings.

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Well, good morning. I'm your host, Corey Campbell, bringing you Back Porch Harmony here for another hour. It's 11:01 a.m. right now. That was the Mountain Grass Unit doing Appalachian Smoke leading up to the break there. And before that, we had KT Oslin from way back in 1989 doing Hey Bobby. Before that, we had Arkansas Traveler, classic fiddle tune played by George Jackson and Tristan Scroggins. And we started that set off with a new one from Billy Strings called Milltown Flood. Well, thanks for tuning in this morning and listening to some new and old tunes. I try to keep a mix from both ends of the bluegrass, country, and Americana spectrum here. Wild Rice Harvest is open now until September 30th from 9 to 3 daily. The harvest of green or unripe wild rice is unlawful. All harvesters are required to be licensed unless they are residents under 18 years of age and accompanied by a licensed harvester. The Beltrami County Historical Society in Bemidji will close its museum galleries beginning September 1st for a full renovation of its permanent exhibit. The museum's gift shop and Marchand Library and Archives will remain open Wednesday through Saturday, 10 to 4. The galleries are expected to reopen in November. We'll get right back into the music here. Here's an old one from Watch House.

That was Cameron Noller doing Done Gone. Interesting guitar interpretation of that fiddle tune in B flat. Starting the set off, we had Watch House from their Such Jubilee album from 10 or 12 years ago doing Little Worlds. Then we heard Ragtime Cowboy Joe from Joe Stafford. I love that old-time piano playing. Then we heard a bluegrass tune, Tom Ames Prayer by the Wooks. That was back when Arthur Hancock, the banjo player and frontman from that band, the Wooks, was active with them. That band has split up and gone a bunch of different directions now. Fun fact, Tom Ames Prayer is a song written by Steve Earle, made famous by Robert Earl Keane. And Arthur Hancock used to back up Tyler Childers on banjo in some of the earliest videos and recordings of Tyler Childers. So a lot of deep lineage there from Kentucky banjo player Arthur Hancock. I'm your host, Corey Campbell. We've got 45 minutes left here on Back Porch Harmony, right here on 91.7 KAXE, 90.5 KBXE. 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

0: Ride of the Whooping Cough by the Brother Cousins. Starting this set off, we had Don't This Road Look Rough and Rocky by Flat and Scruggs. Then we had The Homesteader's Song by Jake Vaudelin. Great country and bluegrass picker with a great voice from way up in Saskatchewan. I think he played at the Winnipeg Folk Fest last
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0: And of course we had Dolly doing I'm Gonna Sleep With One Eye Open. Obviously hearing a lot about Dolly this week, I would say that is my favorite album. Love hearing her sing a lot of the traditional stuff. That one was off The Grass Is Blue. Well, I'm your host, Corey Campbell, bringing you Back Porch Harmony here today for another half hour. It's 11:30 right now. We're going to play all the music we can in a half hour. 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The Calumet Public Library has a Pi Social Fundraiser Thursday, September 3rd from 1:30 to 3:30. Enjoy a slice while helping the library to provide programs and activities and resources for the community. We'll get back into the music here. Here's Old Crow Medicine Show.

classic right there, cover of a classic tune right there, Turnpike Troubadours and Sierra Hall doing the Robert Earl Keen song Feeling Good Again, with some excellent mandolin playing and singing from Sierra Hall on that one. Starting that set off, we had Old Crow Medicine Show doing Bobcat tracks. We had a new one called Good Girls and Cowgirls from a newly released single from Zach Top. Brand new music, bringing that 90s country instrumentation and feel. And then we had Rhiannon Giddens, a new Corey Campbell. We got 15 minutes left here on Back Porch Harmony until noon this morning, right here on 91.7 KAXE, 90.5 KBXE. 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

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This one-woman play chronicles the life and spirit of Boundary Waters resident Dorothy Malter. Tickets and more at maskrose.com. All right, we're going to do a couple of new songs here, and then we'll close it out with one more from Dolly. Next up is going to be One Track Mind by Gary Stewart. Gary Stewart was known for some big hits throughout the 70s and 80s and passed away at somewhat of a young age. This newly released album called One Track Mind is a collection of recordings from his earliest years in the early 70s. I just listened to the whole thing recently, and it's all really good. Then we're going to hear a new one from Ray Wiley Hubbard and a new one from Sierra Farrell. Thanks for tuning in.

0: My Tennessee mountain home, Dolly Parton waxing nostalgic back in 1975. And before that, we heard guitarist, inventor, and innovator Les Paul and singer Mary Ford with their version of the Tennessee Waltz. We'll talk with Dolly Parton about life back home and other topics in just a minute on American Roots.
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2: 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First heard about that. 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

Dolly Parton, Coat of Many Colors. This is American Roots, where we're going to go to a place where country music and soul come together in the voice of James Carr. In the 1960s, Carr, a Memphis native, poured out his bluesy vocals over country-style songs like this one, Dark End of the Street.

0: The Art Blakey Quartet from 1963. So, of course, Art Blakey on the drums, Sonny Stitt on alto sax, Art Davis on bass, and the great McCoy Tyner on the piano, playing his own tune, Blues Back. And before that, Memphis singer James Carr with Dark End of the Street. If you're wondering about the country sound of that song, it was written by veteran songwriters Chips Moman and Dan Penn. And Penn in particular is associated with the rhythm and blues sound of Muscle Shoals, Alabama. Back in a minute with some black country music and blue yodeling on American Roots.
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2: Hey, guys. I'm going to send you a couple more little observations from this week that I thought were pretty cool. One, we see a lot of turkey vultures around here, so that's not unusual.
3: And I appreciate this effort to move away from the bombast that elections have become. Tip O'Neill said it best, all politics is local. And I so appreciate you, KAXC, for making it so.
2: Last Sunday, while paddling along the north and east shore of Sand Lake in the Britt area, I noticed about a dozen clumps of yellow irises.
0: This is American Roots with an archival program featuring Dolly Parton that originally aired in 2000. This is American Roots. I'm Nick Spitzer. Yodeling in old-time country music has its roots in the falsetto leaps of blues field hollers. There's also later influence from the exotic Swiss and German yodelers who appeared in American vaudeville tent shows early in the last century. Black musicians often picked up on country music and blues yodeling from their white neighbors. This is especially true in some of the old string bands across the South. And one of the great black bands was the Mississippi Sheiks. This is their Yodeling Fiddling Blues.

0: take me. I'm not begging, I'm selling it, you see. They better come on out here and buy it from me. 'Cause frog legs, frog legs, I'm your frog leg man.
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0: drummer to Clifford Brown, one of the shining lights of bebop in the mid-1950s. Sadly, he died in a car accident when he was just 25. Weird Brown's own composition, Joy Spring, recorded in Los Angeles, 1954. Our program is produced in collaboration with our colleagues in the School of Liberal Arts at Tulane University in New Orleans, and with support from the National Endowment for the Arts, the New Orleans Tourism and Cultural Fund, and Jim Hart in Chicago. 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Stick with us to hear more about the late Dolly Parton's American Roots. That's coming up after the break. We'll also hear from the late country music historian Charles Wolfe about the ballads and songs of the Appalachian South. I'm Nick Spitzer, and this is American Roots from PRX, Public Radio Exchange.
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3: Nothing's really something now, the whole thing's soot.
0: This is American Roots with an archival program featuring Dolly Parton that originally aired in 2000. Dolly passed away on August 25 at age 80.

KEXE is continuing to celebrate its 50th birthday by talking about iconic records that were released in 1976. And this week's 1976 album of the week is Legalize It by Peter Tosh. Tosh was the first of the three Wailers to release a solo record, and this record was very controversial. It was banned in Jamaica for the title song Legalize It with its pro-marijuana, pro-cannabis message. Tosh used the Wailers band for this record, and it is recognized as one of the all-time greats from 1976, Peter Tosh with Legalize It.

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0: the Leuven Brothers with the graphic song, The Knoxville Girl. We'll be back in a minute with Murder Ballads and Other Sad Tales on American Roots.
1: 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So congratulations on 50 years to KAXE.
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0: This is American Roots. I'm Nick Spitzer. Tales of tragedy, love gone awry, and crimes of passion have been passed along for hundreds of years by ballads, narrative songs. We wanted to know why and called Charles Wolfe, professor at Middle Tennessee State University.
1: Well, a ballad by definition is simply a song that tells a story. It can be any kind of a narrative, but in the Anglo

0: When you tune into KEXC, you'll hear our phenology students reminding us to pay attention to nature.
1: Hello from Mr. Masakovic's class at Baxter Elementary School. This past week brought our first substantial rainfall on one day.
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3: Greetings from the fourth grade phenology team in the Linwood School Forest. 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
4: Charlie, and Mary
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7: and Reese from Crooked Lake Elementary School in Andover, reporting from Long Lake Conservation Center for April 29th through May 1st. The weather was sunny but cool with a high temperature of 48 degrees Fahrenheit.
1: This concludes the phenology report. 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
8: Riverdance was wild. It was a you-had-to-be-there moment when it arrived stateside from Dublin in the 90s. 3 decades later, and 30 million people have seen the show. Coming up for Sense of Place Dublin, Raina talks to principal dancer Jason O'Neill about how hard it is to make the cut.
9: The numbers to get into Riverdance are so small. It's like the 1%. You just don't think you're good enough or you're going to make it. And I just thought it was a pipe dream.
8: But first, we visit the Chieftains on their home turf of Dublin for a 2019 session with the 6-time Grammy winners. The band was founded by Paddy Maloney, who grew up with the sounds of traditional music.
10: My mother bought me this whistle for 1 shilling and 9 pence in the old days. And that's how I got started.
8: And you get treated to a performance by the Chieftains from Windmill Lane Studios. It's a good hang for Sense of Place Dublin on World Cafe.
11: KAXC News, I'm Labrissa Donovan with a special edition of the Up North Report. Students returning to classes at Indaji Nitawaging Charter School on the Red Lake Nation will have a new natural playground as part of a schoolyard expansion. Indaji Nitawaging, which roughly translates from Ojibwe to where it grows, partnered with the Trust for Public Land to transform a field into an interactive green space with walking paths around the grounds where students can learn more about the natural world. The school hosted a ribbon cutting for the new playground Tuesday.
12: As a charter school, one of the areas which we focus on is the environmental learning.
11: Victoria Wind is the school's new executive director.
12: So that will really help the school and the students to be able to focus on the different areas in the environment and also provide this space for the community so the community can have access as well.
11: Many of the plants in the area, such as goldenrod and wild ginger, have medicinal properties. Wynn says a student recently used plantain leaves to treat a bee sting while he was playing on the grounds, highlighting how a common weed can have medicinal value.
12: Connect to those cultural teachings that are just part of who we are innately, and so some of our traditional medicines that they just grow right around us. Teaching our students to be able to identify them and how to harvest them and gather those and how to prepare them.
11: The Trust for Public Land is a nonprofit that works across the country building green spaces. State Director Sophie Vorhoff says the work connects people to the benefits of the outdoors. She says the new natural schoolyard for Indaji Nitawaging is just the start.
13: The school is about to start work on building hoop houses and the real food sovereignty area. So there's going to be a new outdoor kitchen here as well. So kids and students and community alike can learn about traditional growing techniques and food. And it's really exciting to see what's taking shape here.
11: Reconnecting to culturally relevant food is essential to Indigenous food sovereignty initiatives. The concept essentially decolonizes systems of getting food to the people, moving away from commodity boxes that contain little nutritional value, and moving towards self-reliance through hunting, fishing, gathering, and gardening. Chelsea Jourdain is a cultural educator at Indaji Nitawaging. Jourdain says an outdoor kitchen would greatly assist her with cultural teachings around food gathering throughout the school year, boiling down maple sap, parching wild rice, and even processing deer.
4: A shared experience you have with your friends, learning something that you might remember forever, you know, and hopefully being able to pass it on to their own kids. And then that's when generations are learning culture more than just one at a time, because there was a lot of language and culture loss with the boarding schools, right?
11: While many may associate apples and pumpkins with autumn and back to school, for Jourdain students, this time of the year is the peak time for other harvests.
4: Sage is just about right now. Grapes are doing well. Wild grapes, making some grape sauces. But also the high bush cranberry is pretty ready right now too. And those, the cranberry and the wild rice, tend to be ready at about the same time.
11: The charter school partners with the Red Lake Agricultural Department as it works toward its food sovereignty goals. The school's grounds also feature fruit trees and a raised bed vegetable garden. Jourdain says hands-on learning is important for all kids, but especially so for Indigenous students to succeed.
4: When you're going to go out there and harvest something, you have the Asema offering, right, to thank the spirits and thank the land for what it's provided, right? It's that reciprocity of gratitude for this land being able to offer us something. And having all these students see how we do that, they're more prone to only harvest what they need.
11: After the ribbon cutting, attendees were treated to a meal of Red Lake raised bison, as well as tasty offerings from the Ag Department's gardens, cantaloupe, watermelon, and grilled green beans. Classes start at Ndaji Nitawaging after Labor Day, with enrollment options available to interested families. That's it for this special edition of the Up North Report. From the KAXC News Desk, I'm Larissa Donovan, telling the stories of northern Minnesota through local news.
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8: Welcome one, welcome all. It's World Cafe. I am Kaleo, and it is Sense of Place. We're spending some quality time in Dublin again. And when we were last there in 2019, we hung out with the Chieftains. The band was formed in 1962, and part of founding member Paddy Maloney's original vision was to take the special music thing that happens in pubs and homes and kitchens and streets of Ireland and show it to the world. Eventually, the Chieftains even made it to outer space. They sent instruments up with NASA astronaut Katie Coleman to the International Space Station. They were the first Western band to play the Great Wall of China, and they are six-time Grammy winners. We met up with the Chieftains in Dublin at the iconic Windmill Lane Studios for a live performance. Former cafe host Talia Schlanger talks with the ever-charming Patty in just a moment. But first, here's a medley from the Chieftains on World Cafe.

0: The Chieftains live for World Cafe. That was Patty Maloney on the step dancing, right?
1: Oh, no, it wasn't.
0: I thought we could maybe fool our radio audience. Welcome to World Cafe. Oh my goodness, Patty. That's tremendous. Would you introduce the musicians that we've just heard play for us here?
1: Right, okay. Yes. Sean Keane on the fiddle here from Dublin. That's Sean. Helping us out, Redmond O'Toole, playing 8-string guitar and lots of other instruments. And from County Leash, the beautiful mountains of the Slea Bloom Mountains, playing harp, Trina Marshall. Chieftains, 57 years now together. Kevin Connett from Dublin. From the west of Ireland, from Roscommon, emigrated to Mayo, opened up a pub in Westport, and terrible points. Anyway, he plays a great flute, Matt Malloy. I'm Paddy Maloney, and I come from Dublin, the best city in the world, up the Dubs every time.
0: And Paddy, who is step dancing for us?
1: Of course, yes, that's the Pulaski, Nathan Pulaski, the two brothers, not normally, but Nathan anyway, living in Connemara now.
0: Patty, would you do me a favor and just paint us a little bit of a picture of how you learned folk music in the house that you would have grown up in?
1: Yeah, in my grandparents' house up on the Slea Bloom Mountains in the lovely centre of Ireland there, where Trina comes from, in fact. And there was always music. My grandfather played the flute, there was storytelling and singing, of course, lots of singing going on. But then back home in Dublin, where I was born, my mother bought me this whistle for 1 shilling and 9 pence in the old days. And that's how I got started. And then eventually onto the pipes for 3 or 4 years later.
0: So when you had the original visions for what the Chieftains would be, what did you want people outside of Ireland to understand about the country that you came from through the music that you're making?
1: Well, there wasn't very many musicians. There was great musicians, but nobody got to hear them, you know, and the places where Matt came from and everybody here. The one thing with the Chieftains, having played solo and that sort of thing, and the combination of instruments is what I was very interested in, sort of going back in time, in fact, you know, and picking, in fact, the instruments that the music was composed for, the real traditional Irish music. And I had a great draw for this, you know, and I wanted this great folk art to be heard all over the world. One big concert in 1975 at the Albert Hall in London. And after that, we pulled up the stakes and went full time. There was just a fantastic reception from 6,000 people.
0: And you had been working in accounting before that, right? When you say you went full time in 1975, like you quit your accounting, is that right? Are you laughing?
1: I'm getting a slag in here from the mic.
0: What's happening over here? Accounting in earnest, okay. Yeah, this might be a little bit more fun, I think. Yeah,
1: absolutely. Maybe. It's been a great musical journey.
0: Good. So the next song we're going to hear you do, Here's a Health to the Company. What can you tell us about this one?
1: Well, I pass you over to the gentleman himself who's going to sing the song, and it's called, it's a drinking song, Here's a Health to the Company. I noticed there's no glasses going around.
2: I know.
1: A barrel of stout would be grand now. Anyway, I'll pass you over to Kevin, who's going to sing Here's a Health to the Company.
2: Said, yeah, this is, Paddy said, this is a drinking song, but it's also a song of friendship. And I've no drink here, so I can't. The chorus suggests we should all drink out of one glass, but that would be a bit difficult with so many of you there.

0: Thank you.
1: Performing live in Dublin at Windmill Lane Recording Studios, that is the Chieftains. That was Here's a Health to the Company. More with the band in just a moment. They'll talk about working with the Rolling Stones. Patty will tell me all about their trip to China to play on the Great Wall. And we'll talk about their love of traditional American folk music. More with the Chieftains when we get back to World Cafe.

Welcome back to World Cafe. I am Kaleo. It's Sense of Place Dublin, and we are listening to a 2019 conversation with Paddy Maloney of the Chieftains. Artalia Schlanger had a chance to speak with Paddy and hear the band play at Windmill Lane Studios in Dublin. Let's return to the stage for another live performance, and I think you'll know exactly what this song is in just a few seconds.

0: Live at World Cafe with a song I think that we recognized. Anybody out here recognize it? Okay. Yeah? What was it, Patty?
1: Cotton Eye Joe. Yes, Cotton Eye Joe. And a tune we got, incidentally, many years ago in Austin, in Texas. Somebody played a tape of it for us, and we recognized that it has some Irish connection. And that's why it has a reel in the middle, the mountaintop.
0: So tell me what American... This is an American traditional song that people... I think there are people who say who had said that they had heard it before the American Civil War, like before the 1860s even. This is a really old American song. What does American traditional music have in common to you with Irish traditional music?
1: Well, there's so much of it. And we've made three albums, in fact, of, you know... sort of getting together with other great American musicians and singers, Ricky Skaggs, Emmylou Harris, and Earl Scruggs, and you name them, you know. But we went over and did this album that called Another Country, and teamed up with these tremendous artists. And the album, in fact, got... 2 or 6 Grammys. I have to show off. Yes.
0: That's for those who aren't great at math, as Patty is, because he was an accountant. But that's 1/3 of your Grammys.
1: It is.

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1: What's that? What are we hearing?
2: If you want to teach, go ahead, Trina.
3: If you're trying to teach the rhythm of a jig, it's basically six quavers or six small beats in. So it's basically 1, 2, 3, 4, 5, 6. 1, 2, 3, 4, 5, 6. So when you're teaching that to kids, we always say rashers and sausages, rashers and sausages, rashers and sausages. To which tires we always have rashers and sausages in the morning. So that's how you would teach rashers and sausages. It's like bacon and.
1: Oh yeah, forgive me. I was gonna say forgive me for being a bit dumb about this. So what's a rashers and?
3: It's basically like a slice of bacon.
1: Slice of bacon.
3: It's
1: got
3: a rasher.
1: Got it. Bacon and sausages. Okay.
3: Yeah. So rashers and sausage. And for the real, what we can use is Coca-Cola, Coca-Cola, Coca-Cola, Coca-Cola, Coca-Cola. So
4: that well-known Irish drink, Coca-Cola. Yeah.
3: So that's a way that makes it easy to teach the difference in the rhythm between the reel and the jig.
1: The chieftain's here on World Cafe, Paddy Maloney, ringleader, culprit, as he called himself. So the chieftain's, among your many remarkable achievements, were the first band ever, and I'm fascinated by this, the first ever Western group to play on the Great Wall of China.
2: That's 1983. Right. That's 1983, yes.
1: Yeah.
2: Yes.
1: So at that point, politically speaking, you had to be invited, I believe, by the Chinese government to play
2: in
1: that place. So how did that happen?
2: Yeah, they got to hear about us in London. In fact, we were doing a concert in London, and they approached our management at the time, said, listen, any chance they would come to China? They'd love to have this cultural exchange. What I want to do is to mix the Irish music with the Chinese music as well. So we sent them a tape of Irish tunes, and not what Sean Potts used to say, they didn't send it back. Yeah. The late Sean Potts used to say that. But there was different carolling tunes and different jigs. But we also learned off some Chinese music as well. And they sent us this tune called Full of Joy. It's one of their Chinese pieces and famous songs, you know. So we didn't put any Irish music to it. We just played it as it was. But we had a fantastic time over there. We were there for 3 weeks. And we've been back there several times. In fact, 2 years ago, we went back. And it was great to meet up with some of the fans. They had our album, our number one album, that we made in whatever it was, 62, for signature. And a group of them played the Bowron that Kevin plays. They had a Bowron. So Irish music has taken on big in China as well as Japan and places like that. Anyway, the tune Full of Joy is one of the great pieces that we've been playing ever since, you know.
1: Brilliant. Will you play us Full of Joy?
2: We will indeed, yeah.
1: Okay, good. Oh, and sorry, before we do, I should say for people on the radio, the Bowron is the drum instrument. And oh, there you go. There's the Bowron.

0: the Irish traditional gong. I know it's not very polite to talk about age, but if it's
1: you talked about me pipes now or me?
0: Yeah, we could talk about the pipes first.
1: Yeah, these are over 100 years old.
0: Okay.
1: Yeah.
0: And, really?
1: Still going strong.
0: Same. Where do they come from? Who, or is that inherited? What's that?
2: Same as himself.
1: Yeah, there, you know, I used to be 6 foot tall before I joined this band. You know, cut me down to size.
0: No, let's. Okay, first let's talk about the pipes. These 100-year-old pipes. Who did you inherit them from?
1: I started when I was about 9. I'd had a different sets of pipes. You know, this one I picked up in Dublin any 40, 50 years ago, and it's been going ever since. I change around chanter sometimes to suit fingering and temperature. It's very temperamental, like a lot of people I know. But I have to get different reeds. For instance, if I play in Colorado, in Denver, I have to find somebody down there with a set of pipes and with a reed made there, because it's the dry, like in Scottsdale, places like that in the States, and or Utah. Strangely enough, like Japan and China was perfect. I had no problems there at all, you know. I think it was the moisture. It loves a drink, you know. And and it doesn't like leaving Ireland for that reason.
0: So for people who are hearing this on the radio, they're hearing a sound that might sound to them like you're blowing into a pipe, but you're not. You're playing it with your hands.
1: There's a bellows that pumps the wind into the bags, and
0: which you've got underneath
1: your right
0: elbow
1: arm,
0: there.
1: Yes, squeeze the bag, then hopefully out she comes.
0: There you go. Okay, so the pipes are 100 years old. And you yourself are quite a bit younger than
1: that. Yeah, I'm counting backwards at the moment.
0: Okay, good.
1: Yeah, I reached the big age over there.
0: You did?
1: Recently, yes.
0: Happy birthday.
1: Thank you very much. Thank you. Mm-hmm. We'll have a party afterwards, right?
0: Will we? What did you do? How did you celebrate 80?
1: I took it easy, you know. I didn't want to sort of blow. So just lots of friends went to a restaurant and had some lovely red wine, which I have a great passion for.
0: Good. Being a touring musician and being a professional musician is a demanding thing to do, I think, right?
1: That's
0: how does that square with being in your eighth decade?
1: I know, I can't believe it, you know. It just crept up on me, you know.
0: Yeah.
1: And I couldn't believe it, it's just coming up there. And I've still got stuff to do. Like, we have concerts and they're looking at 2020 now, you know. And did I tell you? I forgot to tell the boys about it. So, I mean, there are things. We've been offered a big concert with the Los Angeles Symphony Orchestra in 2020. So looking forward to that.
0: May you do all that in great health for a long, long, long time to come, huh?
1: Thank you so much.
0: Yeah.
1: Thank you.
0: So the last song that we're going to hear you play today is connected to a band that started in the very same year that the Chieftains was formed.
1: 6 months after us.
0: So they're the babies. Yeah. They're a little known band called the Rolling Stones. 1962, they formed, and so did the Chieftains. Yeah. And so tell me what the connection is between the Chieftains, the Rolling Stones, and the room that we are in right now here in Dublin.
1: Indeed, yeah. When we did an album called The Long Black Veil, which is still one of our big popular albums, and Mick Jagger, we got a honky-tonk piano over there by that wall, and he played this piano and recorded a great version of The Long Black Veil. But the following evening, we had the Stones, the whole band. Didn't think they were coming, didn't come till 7 o'clock in the evening, you know. And we were saying to ourselves, oh my God, it's not going to happen. But they came with their entourage and everything, and it was just like one big party, in fact, you know. And it went on till all hours, and at about 1 o'clock, I was saying to Brian Masterson, our engineer, listen, we have to get them to press the button, you know, sometime soon to get this tune called The Rocky Road to Dublin. And Kevin eventually ended up singing the song.
2: Initially, Ron Wood at the time was living in Clane in County Kildare, an hour and a half from here. And because he was living in Clane, I actually changed the words, because he was to be the singer on this.
1: Yeah.
2: And I changed the word from Left the Girls of Tuam, which is in Galway, uh-huh. which is the original song, to Left the Girls of Clane.
1: There we go.
2: And then when he heard it, he said, oh, I can't sing that. So I ended up singing it.
0: So you got to sing
2: yeah.
0: it.
2: Anyway.
0: But just tell me what the song title is that you're going to play
1: for
0: us.
1: Going to start with a song called Mogilamar, My Great Hero, which Sting actually sang on the album as well. Half in Irish, half in English, in fact. And after that, we go into the rocky road to Dublin, as I usually say, stone by stone. And then finishing up with a reel and a bit of a dance, I hope, from that great dancer you saw earlier on, Nathan Polatsky, who does a style of dancing, I meant to say, called the Ottawa Valley style of dancing. And that's where he's from. And
0: in Canada.
1: In Canada, yeah. There we go. Mm-hmm. Don't be smiling.
0: All right, let's hear it. This is the Chieftains here at World Cafe.

Going back to 2019 for that Sense of Place Dublin session with the Chieftains. Huge thanks to Patty Maloney and the band, former World Cafe host Talia Schlanger. And you may have noticed there was an Irish dancer as part of that Chieftain session today. After the break, we hear from one of the principal dancers for River Dance about the beloved and signature show. That's next on World Cafe.

0: This is World Cafe. I'm Raina Duris. Riverdance has been captivating audiences all over the world for more than 3 decades. Even if you've never been to a show yourself, you've probably seen the commercials or video. Irish dancers lined up across the stage, feet moving unbelievably fast. And of course, that big billowy shirt on the leading man. Today, for Sense of Place Dublin, you are visiting Riverdance HQ. And from the first shows in Ireland to its sold-out U.S. debut at Radio City Music Hall in 1996 to the countless international tours, it's estimated that over 30 million people have been to a Riverdance performance. But getting to actually perform in Riverdance is a much rarer experience.
1: The numbers to get into Riverdance are so small. It's like the 1%. You just don't think you're good enough or you're going to make it. And I just thought it was a pipe dream.
0: That is Jason O'Neill, one of the principal dancers in Riverdance.
1: I grew up in Belfast, which is in the north of Ireland, and I grew up kind of in the foothills of the mountains there, and beside Carrickfergus, where there's a big castle. So I had a kind of very mystical upbringing. I have 6 sisters, and they all did Irish dancing, and I was the second youngest. And by the time it got to me, I just kind of was thrown into a dance class, and I fell in love with it. I loved the music, the energy, everything about it, and I just kept going. They all quit. And I was like, I'm going to keep doing this.
0: Irish dancing has a unique look and a unique sound.
1: The thing about Irish dancing, we wear these special shoes to make these kind of rhythmic sounds, and they're made of fiberglass. So that's what's special about our dance form. It's the only style that uses these shoes. And we keep our arms by our side, primarily when we're doing competitive Irish dancing. So our feet are moving super fast. And our bodies are still, and that's what it creates a special kind of look to the style.
0: Now, when you're first learning Irish dancing, you have to start with some basic moves before they let you graduate to the heavy fiberglass shoes.
1: It's kind of like walking with your feet turned out, like walking with your toe kind of pushed out, which is kind of interesting, and getting your knees tight. It's that simple, and then all of a sudden you're doing a reel. You probably start with a reel, and it's like 4-4 timing. And it seems you're kind of doing it in your light shoes. You're not making any noise. You're kind of dancing. It's kind of like balletic. Yeah. You start with the most simple jumps. It's called a jump 2-3. You do jump 2-3s for a long time until you move on to the next thing. And then once you get good enough, you get your heavy shoes, which is those fiberglass shoes. And then all hell breaks loose because you're making a lot of noise.
2: Hey, your parents must have been thrilled. Especially when you were all dancing.
1: There was by the 7 kids in our family, we were all dancing at the same time. It was absolutely tragic, yeah. We used to do family dances, like all 9 of us. My mum and dad would do it as well. But the noise around the house was crazy. I was number one, making most of the noise.
0: So at home, everyone was Irish dancing. But that wasn't the case when it came to the outside world and other boys' age.
1: It was quite unusual. It wasn't the norm. Everyone was playing football and doing all these extracurricular things outside of school like that. And I loved all those things, but dancing just hit me differently. I felt like I was free. It was just, there's this electricity, but it wasn't the norm. I kept it a secret for many years. I was growing up outside Belfast as a boy during the Troubles, and it just wasn't something that you wanted to declare.
0: Because you know how kids can be.
1: They just make fun of you, and they didn't really understand because it's such a niche thing to do. But I knew there was much more to it. I knew there was an athleticism to it. There's professionalism to it. It was cultural. I just knew there was something special about Irish dancing. And I was trying to show people, like, this is something amazing. But it took a while.
0: Jason kept at it, eventually taking it to the next level and becoming a competitive Irish dancer.
1: Everyone takes it very seriously. Like, I thought about it every day. I watched what I ate. I was thinking about it. I was training every day. So it was something really serious. But I always knew there was more to me than competitive Irish dancing, because you couldn't really be completely free and your arms were locked by your side. But when I got into Riverdance, I was able to be more theatrical, use my face, tell a story more, and let my arms a bit looser and just do things that I always felt like I wanted to do.
0: In this kind of performance, the dancing is part of the music. The way the dancers move their feet and how you can hear it, it's like the dancers are part of the band.
1: Sometimes you're working with the music to play the same thing and the same melody as the musicians, and then other times you're trying to counteract that rhythm and syncopate it. So you're just percussive, you're kind of like a drum kit.
0: And that means, just like how a drummer can get out of time, a dancer can hit an off step, and everyone else on stage can see and hear it.
1: If someone messed up, you might not notice it, but we would. It's glaringly obvious. But the sound, you're so exposed. If you're making sound and you're off, it's pretty obvious. And it can be off-putting, so you really have to train, like I've been training for many years just to get that right. And that's probably one of the hardest things in Irish dancing is the rhythm and musicality. It just can take a long time. And it comes with experience.
0: Jason remembers seeing a very early Riverdance performance on TV. It was an eye-opening moment for him and an important performance for Riverdance, too, as it led to the development of the full stage show.
3: Ladies and gentlemen, Riverdance.
1: My first memory was the Eurovision Song Contest. So they were the interval act. That was 1994. And they did a 7-minute piece.

0: And obviously the whole world, especially all of Europe, stopped still. Ireland was just standing on its feet. And it got a standing ovation. It was incredible. And that's what led to the show being created a year later. So I saw the Eurovision. I was obsessed because I'd just been dancing a little bit. And it just ignited this fire in me. And then the next year, my parents brought me to the show in Dublin at the Point Theatre, which is now the Three Arena. It's like a big theatre here. And when I saw the show live in person, I saw, you know, Michael Flatley and Gene Butler and the original cast. Some of them are now my friends. And it just was incredible. The energy I felt, I don't remember too much, I just remember the energy. And when I went home, I had, this is how old I am, I had a cassette tape and I would listen to the music. And then I had the VHS and I'd watch it every day.
1: But by the time he was in college, Jason was having doubts that his love of Riverdance was actually gonna go anywhere.
0: I was just doing, you know, the regular college thing and I loved it, but we had to take a gap year. And I was still doing competitive dancing and I was at the World Championships and I actually didn't win. That year I lost by a few marks and I was kind of disappointed, feeling sorry for myself, you know, first world problems. And actually the director from Riverdance came up to me and said, oh, I thought you were really good, keep your head held high or something. And I thought, instead of my gap year, I'm gonna try to audition for Riverdance. So I went home and I made a DVD, again, showing my age. And I sent the DVD down to Dublin and then I got an audition at the Gaiety Theatre in Dublin and then I got in.
1: Jason went back to finish college. He knew how hard it was to make it as a dancer. And then he faced a choice. He'd already been offered a job as a designer, but on the day of his graduation, the literal day, the universe presented an opportunity.
0: Riverdance phoned me and said, we want to train you in his lead for Riverdance. So then I got in the car and came down to Dublin because I was graduating in Belfast. Came down to Dublin and then I had like a week or two to learn the lead and then I started touring in California.
2: Only a week?
0: Yeah, I learned it in a week and then I went away for some sort of event and I came back and then I kept training myself. And then I started, my second show was in Killarney in the south of Ireland. And then the next moment I was in California touring and all over America and China and Japan and everything. And then 10 to 15 years passed.
1: And even years into it, even after many, many performances as the lead dancer, there was one thing that never changed.
0: I was nervous every time.
2: Every time.
0: Oh yeah, every time. There was never, it was annoying how nervous you got every time, but it just, that never went away. But then I think that showed how passionate I was, that I wanted it. Being on the, I think if you lose your nerve, then you don't really care too much.
1: Riverdance celebrated its 30th anniversary in 2025. And over time, the company of dancers has become very close. It feels like a family. And in some cases, it really is a family. There have been something like 74 marriages between dancers in the show.
0: There's been some Riverdance babies, which is hard to believe. Like everyone who's in the show pretty much at the moment, for the most part, weren't even born when Riverdance first started, which is so special. But you're kind of like a family on the road. Like I could be on the road for 8 to 9 months a year and you're not really seeing your family too much. You're living out of a suitcase. You see each other at your best and worst. You become a family and that creates bonds, which could be like relationships or just best friends or whatever it is. Like my friends are spread all over the world now. So yeah, Riverdance is like a family. We call it Riverdance family.
1: Now there's a new generation of dancers following in Jason's very fast and noisy footsteps. And while Riverdance is quintessentially Irish, he notes that there's something universal about it, something that has given it its enduring international appeal.
0: I think the story about leaving home and setting up a new life, people really connect with that because we could be performing somewhere in China, somewhere in Japan, somewhere in Australia, and that idea of like, oh yeah, I've left my family and I'm here, and it's just that whole connection with people is really important and sharing culture. And I also just think visibly, it's just so energetic. And seeing that high octane energy, seeing people dancing at the same time, the rhythm. I think rhythm can transcend everything. People connect. If you don't even speak our language, you can hear it through the pulse and the rhythm. So I think, and it, because language isn't really a huge thing in Riverdance, it's told through dance, so it just connects with people.
1: And at home in Ireland, Riverdance means even more.
0: It's a symbol of Ireland could just create something cool and unique and different and then sustain it. And yeah, it's a bit of a calling card. I think Riverdance is special and still it's timeless now. It's been on so long, it's timeless. It does feel amazing. And I think, you know what, Ireland was probably constrained at one point, but now Ireland's so progressive. So I think Riverdance is a symbol of that. We are so free. We can move around and dance and just feel like incredible and feel confident. Before we were probably quite shy and self-deprecating, but when you're in Riverdance, you feel like on top of the world.
3: 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Get those feet moving. Putting the wraps on this edition of World Cafe, the story about Riverdance still going strong. 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Can't forget our senior producer Kimberly Junot, who worked on the session, and Sense of Place Dublin is made possible with support from the Wincote Foundation. 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And I should say we produce this show from WXPN at the University of Pennsylvania in Philadelphia. 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
6: Hey, guys. I'm going to send you a couple more little observations from this week that I thought were pretty cool. One, we see a lot of turkey vultures around here, so that's not unusual. And
7: I appreciate this effort to move away from the bombast that elections have become. Tip O'Neill said it best, all politics is local. And I so appreciate you, KAXE, for making it so.
6: Last Sunday, while paddling along the north and east shore of Sand Lake in the Britt area, I noticed about a dozen clumps of yellow irises.
3: From NPR, it's World Cafe. Hey, I'm Kaleo. Over the last few years, Fontaines D.C. have become one of the biggest rock bands on the planet. And they've just announced a new studio album. It's called Dopamine Chamber, and you'll get your first taste with this single, Marianne. Plus, we'll spotlight a few tracks from a few recent releases, including Michigander's new song, Why, Why, Why. Low Cut Connie's Can't Be Wrong.

Thanks for joining us on World Cafe. Perhaps you've seen Dave Matthews Band outside, maybe on a boat, but have you ever seen him indoors? You got a rare opportunity this fall, an arena tour lined up with stops in Nashville, Madison, Chicago, Providence, Baltimore, and New York City. Go do it. His complexion looks great. Either place. Tripping Billy's gets us going.

Welcome one, welcome all. I'm Kaleo. Glad to be with you here on World Cafe. And glad there is a new Fontaines D.C. album. They have become one of the biggest rock bands on the planet in the last few years. Their fifth studio album is due out October 16th. It is the very tantalizingly titled Dopamine Chamber. I'm sure they'll have lots to say about it. First single is called Marianne. Check it out. It's new music from Fontaines D.C.

Recently, some photos leaked from the set of the four Beatles biopics. By the way, that was Strawberry Fields Forever. You probably knew that. Photos looked a little Uncanny Valley, kind of like knockoff Beatles, Timu Beatles. I'm going to withhold judgment. You got some of the best actors on the planet playing said Beatles. So until we see him talking, I'm going to hold off. But still, a little weird. Stay close. More World Cafe. We go live from the archives next.

0: KEXE is continuing to celebrate its 50th birthday by talking about iconic records that were released in 1976. And this week's 1976 album of the week is Legalize It by Peter Tosh. Tosh was the first of the three Wailers to release a solo record, and this record was very controversial. It was banned in Jamaica for the title song, Legalize It, with its pro-marijuana, pro-cannabis message. Tosh used the Wailers band for this record, and it is recognized as one of the all-time greats from 1976, Peter Tosh with Legalize It.
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Here's new stuff from Michigander called YYY. If I

Welcome back to World Cafe. Hey, I'm Kaleo. Adam Wiener of Low Cut Kani really puts his back into it when he's on stage, which means he gets a little sweaty and a little excited, and that means he's down to a tank top. Those shows have such a good vibe, and his records, like, capture that live energy so well. From Living in the USA, it's Can't Be Wrong.

0: Sarah Hawthorne, Sound the Alarm, here on KAXZ, live from the Minnesota State Fair. I'm Jennifer Barr with Heidi Holton, and we're wrapping up our shift. Going to hand it over to Kari Hedlund and Malachi Coons real soon.
1: That's right. I'm going to go do some research, find some things. 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It's been so fun, Jennifer.
0: It's been a blast.
1: Yeah.
0: Coming up next, more from the Minnesota State Fair.

0: That, of course, is Minnesota troubadour and legend Charlie Parr with the 1922 Blues. Before that, what did we hear, Malachi?
1: We had a
0: My memory is short today.
1: Because I'm me. Yes, it's okay to have memory be short today. They're distractions. A little more distractions than the normal Mississippi River peacefully flowing out our window, the birds. We're people watching today.
0: That's 100% true. And I got to tell you, that Avalanches track got the people moving.
1: It does.
0: People were feeling it. That's because I'm me. We started that off with Jerk Ribs from Kalis, and we are broadcasting live from the Minnesota State Fair today in the Education Building. We're at the Ampers booth. Come visit us. Come say hi. We've got a map going on where people are pinning their favorite lakes in Minnesota.
1: Yes, they are. Thank you. Thumbs up, man. We are collecting favorite lakes, which is a topic. You know, it's funny. Sometimes when you go for someone, you can see, like, another person, another booth trying to get my attention, and they see it's Name Your Favorite Lake, and they instantly flip to, like, oh, yeah.
0: Kids are really into this one, too.
1: Yes, kids are into it. We heard earlier, which might be a future report, a kid who said their favorite lake, they love to. It was their favorite because they like to find things in it, and when they were asked what they like to find, they said dead crayfish. Like, kids are awesome. That's the kind of things we're finding out at the State Fair today.
0: That is.
1: Not on the menu, I don't think.
0: No, not on the menu, but I will tell you what's on my pants. I got some mustard on my pants, Malachi. Okay. I've had some food fails today, and you know what? I'm going to redeem that as soon as we're off the air today.
1: And you spilled a hot dog, which wasn't even really what you wanted to go for in the first place.
0: So it's
1: like it wasn't like you spilled some sort of crazy fusion pork roll with a special sauce that everyone was hyped about. It was the lowly hot dog that did you in.
0: It was, and I was razzing you about eating a foot long at the State Fair, and then that was the lines are crazy today, I'm just going to tell you.
1: I head for the shortest line. I'm guilty of
0: that. That was what I just did, and I ended up with mustard all over my jeans. So, you know, that's the way it goes. That's the way, just like Charlie Parr said. That's the way it goes.
1: Maybe that's what the song is about.
0: Mustard.
1: You think Charlie Parr?
0: Probably.
1: What would you do if you were walking down like whatever these streets are called, and you just saw Charlie Parr walking through the crowd like with a giant hot dog?
0: Say hey, Charlie.
1: Really? I think I would be surprised.
0: Well, yes, that many people.
1: I'd be flabbergasted.
0: True.
1: But you never know.
0: You don't know because people feel very strongly about the Minnesota State Fair, including a lot of these folks that we're seeing today. Lots of shirts repping their love for the Minnesota State Fair.
1: Yes.
0: It's been great to see.
1: We would love to see you. Come to the education booth if you're down here. Let us know if you're tuning in and missing out the fair. Maybe you're going to see the festivities at a later date. We're going to play lots of fun music. We're going to be having a good time, Kari. We're going to be bumping the tunes, hanging out. This is a special on the river from the State Fair, whatever you want to call it. It's People Powered KEXC, and I feel like people are really resonating with, like, some of that talk.
0: I agree.
1: Just with everything going on. There's a lot of people like, oh, yeah, you know, KXC, oh, public radio, oh, what's going on? And
0: lots of questions.
1: Feels good.
0: But
1: feels
0: in a
1: good,
0: supportive way.
1: Absolutely.
0: We're going to go back to some great music here with Ombre.

0: Young Lucinda Williams there with Can't Let Go, and you are listening to KAXE live from the Minnesota State Fair. I'm Kari Hedlund here with Malachi Coons. Malachi, this is your second state fair?
1: Third now.
0: Okay.
1: Always for radio stuff.
0: Well, that's a good reason to come down.
1: I know.
0: Thoughts after your trifecta of fairs?
1: Well, this year was the earliest I've arrived by far, and I was amazed to see that at about 7 a.m. there are already hordes of people here, even maybe a few beers in hand already.
0: I mean, the
1: cars are packed already. So getting here that much earlier didn't actually really change anything, which kind of blew my mind.
0: I believe Lauren said it best that the fair is like the airport. There are no rules.
1: Yes, and I do know that Lauren, who you just mentioned, got an Amish donut, which she has not been able to get for 5 years.
0: I mean, that's dedication.
1: The line is so long, but she did get one this year. So that was the benefit of coming early. And we're going to have a food report coming up, so I can vouch, you know.
0: Was it worth the buzz?
1: It was, because I didn't have to wait in the line.
0: Yeah.
1: But you know,
0: I
1: how
0: mean, valid.
1: You can,
0: that
1: like,
0: is valid.
1: You know, if a meal costs a lot, you'd like factor that into your taste buds. And if you wait in a line for a long time, you factor in how good the food is. It needs to... There needs to be like a payoff for the wait time.
0: 100%. I agree.
1: Yeah.
0: And I think that's been my fail today, is that I've refused to wait in any lines.
1: So on the opposite, you can go to the widest open line. But we got a special guest right now. We are broadcasting live from the Education Building at the Ampers booth at the State Fair. Thank you for tuning in to People Powered Radio. Zane is joining us right now. How's it going, Zane?
2: It's going good. How are you?
1: We're good. You're a fair aficionado, right? You've been to more fairs than I have.
2: I think this is my seventh fair.
1: Seventh fair.
0: Yeah, okay. All right. And you were on a mission today.
2: Yes, I was.
0: And tell us about that mission.
2: So I was trying to go around trying to find the new foods and even some classics as well, trying to see what lines were too busy to go through, and then just... Yeah, trying all the foods and stuff. So
0: okay, so your
1: doing the
0: list,
1: hard research. Literally
0: your list
1: doing the
0: at
1: hard
0: the beginning of the day, like how many was your like goal to get?
2: So I was trying to get 3, and that's how many I reviewed, but I got 4. So.
0: Okay, oh, all right. Yeah. You succeeded.
1: And a bonus.
2: Mm-hmm.
1: An extra meal, like a surprise meal.
2: It was a First Kiss apple from the horticulture building.
0: Oh, like a just proper apple.
1: Just
2: yes.
1: a proper apple.
2: Just an apple.
0: Is this a Minnesota varietal?
2: Yes, so I think it was made by the students at the University of Minnesota.
0: Sounds about right.
1: Did they succeed?
2: I think so. It was pretty good.
1: Okay, on a Honeycrisp to what's the worst apple scale? Where does it fall?
0: Green?
1: What about?
0: I mean,
1: not if it's covered
0: sorry.
1: In caramel. Okay.
0: You looked at me like that was preposterous. I'm sorry.
1: They have a role in the world, is all. Would you agree that green apples have a role?
2: I agree that they're necessary.
0: Pies. They are best for pies.
2: They have a role. I would say they have a very small role.
1: Okay.
0: Delicious maybe is the worst.
2: Yeah.
1: But anyways,
0: okay, sorry.
1: This specific apple, it feels very state fair to not actually start with a fried food monstrosity. You went to a Minnesota-grown variety of apple plain. Is that what you're saying?
2: Yes.
1: Okay.
0: Okay, so tell us about these other foods.
2: So the first food I tried was the apple donut ham grinder. It was
0: from the Farmers Union.
2: It was in the Minnesota.
1: That used to be
2: Farmers
1: one of my usernames.
2: Union. Really?
1: No, sorry.
2: Oh, okay. Well, I wouldn't put it past you, Malachi.
1: Okay.
2: It's located on Dan Patch between Cooper and Cosgrove Streets.
0: God, look at you.
2: It was a long wait. It was about 20 minutes.
1: Okay.
2: It wasn't the longest I've seen, but there was like 4 different lines for the same vendor.
0: Sure.
2: And then I gave
0: okay,
2: it...
0: Okay, so can you explain, though, apple and ham in the... Because it's like a fried thing together, right?
2: So it's like a sandwich, and it's got ham and like an apple fritter, basically.
0: Oh, fritter, okay.
2: And they call it an apple donut, but it's basically an apple fritter.
1: Okay.
2: It's like a deep-fried apple.
0: Ooh.
2: And, well, like apple slices. And then it's got ham, and then it's got like arugula, and then like an herb, like sauce or whatever.
1: Okay. Yeah. A little.
0: So thoughts?
2: I gave
0: nice Riverfest shirt.
1: Yeah, had someone walking by with a volunteer shirt.
0: Volunteer shirt. Yes.
1: A helper of Riverfest.
0: Thanks for your work.
1: Yes, thank you for your work, sir. All right, now back to this. This you know, it sounds like sweet and savory with the herbs.
2: Yeah. Huh? So I rated it 3.4 stars out of 5.
0: Okay. I was going to say, if this is out of 10,
2: it's out
0: not
2: of 5.
0: Good.
2: All right. It's out of 5.
1: Are you starting at the bottom of your rankings, or are you...
2: These are kind of mixed.
1: Okay.
2: So, I didn't love the, sweet and savory mix. Sometimes I do. I don't mind pineapple on pizza. This was a little too much. Arugula with the donut is,
0: I understand.
1: I can see that.
0: Yep.
1: Or visualize it. Okay.
0: Okay, what next one?
2: The next one was Sweet Peach Lemonade Sparkler. And you can find that at Minnesota Quenched, located on the south end of Dan Patch.
0: Okay.
2: And I gave that a 4.5 out of 5.
1: Refreshing.
2: It was very refreshing. The thing that made it a little bit lower than a 5 was there was too much ice in there, so it was kind
0: of
2: hard to drink.
0: Not enough of the... Mm-hmm.
2: Yeah.
1: Do you ever do this? I do this sometimes when I know I'm getting a drink somewhere. Sometimes I order no ice just to maximize my value.
2: Yeah.
1: But then you risk the run, you run a risk.
0: What if it's warm?
1: What if it's warm? Okay.
0: Right.
1: Sorry.
2: Well, this had cold foam on top of it, so you could feel the cold foam on your lip. You didn't really taste it with the lemonade, if that makes sense.
0: Mm-hmm.
2: And then it was garnished with a peach slice, and then you could choose to have Pop Rocks on top of it.
0: And you did Pop Rocks, tell me.
2: And I did have the Pop Rocks
0: on top. Okay, good.
1: Holy cow.
0: Do you remember Pop Rocks? I love those.
1: I do. That's incredible. Did they work? Did they get activated when you drank them, or were they already pop? Because there's liquid involved.
2: They were kind of popping when it hit the foam.
1: Okay.
0: Oh, sure.
2: So.
1: Okay.
0: Okay,
1: wow.
0: So 4 out of 5 on that one.
2: Yeah, 4.5 out of 5.
1: Oh, even better.
0: Right, okay. Mm-hmm. All right, so the third and last, what is it?
2: That was a waffle and breakfast sandwich on a stick, or breakfast sausage on a stick.
1: Okay.
2: That was about a 2-minute wait. Oh, I forgot to mention the lemonade was about a 5-minute wait, so not too long.
0: Okay.
1: There we go. These are the important things.
2: Very important. And then the waffle and breakfast sandwich on a stick was about a 2-minute wait. It's located in Waffle Chicks on Judson Avenue. And it's literally what you think it would be. It's sausage wrapped in waffle on a stick. And then you could put maple syrup on it.
0: Okay.
2: And I thought it was okay. I gave it a 3.9 out of 5.
1: That's pretty good. Did it resemble a corn dog? Like a sausage wrapped in... But waffle instead.
2: But waffle instead.
1: Okay.
2: Yeah, basically. Yeah.
1: All right.
0: Okay. Well, Zane, we appreciate your hard work in, tasting all of these things and taking the notes.
1: Of course.
0: We will be trying some more things after we're off the air today, but I'll maybe talk about my fails after the next set.
1: Yes.
0: We'll
1: get back to that. That is your food report. Thank you, Zane. Thanks for coming on.
2: Thanks
1: you might still get some more. Thanks for coming on. This live from the State Fair edition of On the River here on KAXE, where support comes from Bemidji Brewing, featuring Sunset Sounds, live and local music on the patio, 6 to 8 p.m. on alternating Saturdays this summer. 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
0: This is KAXE, broadcasting live from the Minnesota State Fair in the Education Building. 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Come say hi. 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

0: You're listening to Curtis Harding, Can't Hide It. You got some Bugat before that, Eres Una Bamba. And Danielle Ponder, gosh, that's such a good song, Malachi.
1: You know what? That last one right there, all great songs. Curtis Harding got like the intergenerational fair walking by thumbs up approval song.
0: Okay.
1: Like an older man said, hey, little kid was bouncing, and people in between. That's like it's kind of like the ultimate test. Like,
0: is
1: this song right for someone walking through an education building at a state fair? And that one was.
0: And this, I remember from last year being such a fun part of it because, fun fact, when you do radio, you're in a room by yourself usually.
1: I know.
0: And seeing how people react to the songs is very cool.
1: Yeah, they don't understand why I'm so bad at public speaking. And I say it's because we are often in a room by ourselves on our own,
0: exactly.
1: In our own world, usually locked in on the music. And this is the opposite, and it's beautiful and it's refreshing.
0: Sure is. We are live from the Minnesota State Fair, as Malachi said, in the Education Building. I'm Kari Hedlund here with Malachi Koons. We've been broadcasting all day long from down here, or all afternoon long. And if you are coming out to the fair today, come say hi. I actually did hear from Billy Shaw, the pie boy. He was on the radio for a long time. You've heard probably of Billy.
1: Yes.
0: Over the years.
1: You don't forget when someone says Billy the Pie Boy.
0: The lore of Billy. He texts saying that he's listening to us at the fair, and he suggested sweet squeakers from the Blue Barn. Might be the best food he's ever had.
1: Is this a cheese curd?
0: That's what I would assume, but he said it's the best food. He didn't say best cheese curds. So I'm curious, and I'm going to go check it out after we're off the air.
1: I mean, a sweet squeaker to me, which I can't say.
0: Would imply.
1: Sounds like a fresh cheese curd. You know it still squeaks. That's how you know they're fresh. But maybe a little hot honey, even though hot honey has kind of become everywhere. That's what I'm imagining. Like a little sweet, salty.
0: Okay.
1: We'll see.
0: That sounds
1: good. We're
0: going to
1: go on an adventure after we're off the air. We had a food report last time. We've each had a foot-long hot dog. You know, just a classic.
0: Begrudgingly.
1: Begrudging. I mean, I love
0: you were down for it. I was begrudging about it.
1: I sought it out.
0: I know.
1: And
0: I also found out something about myself today. I don't love warm peaches. I tried something with that, and you know what? It does not work for me.
1: So last year, I would have said that the best thing I had was a roasted peach with a dollop of herb goat cheese on it. I would have said that was the best thing I had.
0: Mm.
1: And so what was surprised to hear you come today and say that the warm peach
0: with Greek yogurt and pie crust, it
1: was because you went healthy with the Greek yogurt.
0: I think that was the problem, is I was trying too hard to get some protein in, you know.
1: That's not why we're here.
0: No, exactly. That's what my sister said. She was like, I don't understand what you're thinking.
1: Yeah.
0: This is a rookie mistake here. And that's true. She's right.
1: But we're not, you know, you could come here and eat fresh apples and drink milk, too. So there's different ways to go
0: one
1: about
0: could.
1: It.
0: One could. Do you know, I sat in the Coliseum for a little bit to watch a cattle show.
1: Nice.
0: And what I found out today was that red steers apparently have a real attitude. That's what the announcer was saying.
1: This guy just walked by and he said, no way. He doesn't agree.
0: See? Oh, okay. Well, you know what? That's what the announcer said. So.
1: The announcer said, and I would assume if he's announcing a cattle show at a state fair that he might know a little bit about the temperaments of various cattle breeds.
0: And, you know, maybe I just assumed he did know, and I'm sure he does. We don't know this other guy's credentials that just walked by, so.
1: You know what? So at the state fair, I just remembered, last year I went to the cow barn, okay? And they have this quiz where, they have all these different breeds of cows in a row. And you try and guess if you know it one, and then you flip up the thing and it says, this is a Jersey cow, this is a whatever cow. And I feel like this year I'm going to do better than last year. And Jersey cow might be the only one I know.
0: Well.
1: And I don't even know what that looks like now that I say that. Is that black and white?
0: Nope.
1: I like a black and white cow.
0: I think Jerseys are brown. You know what? I have no business talking about cattle right here, okay?
1: That's why we're on the radio and not in
0: exactly,
1: the cattle barn.
0: Exactly.
1: But shout out to those people.
0: And we're going to get back to great music today here at the Minnesota State Fair. Thanks for listening. Thanks for supporting People Powered Radio. As Malachi said last time, we've had lots of conversations about public radio and lots of questions around the federal funding. And we just appreciate that people care.
1: Yeah.
0: That's been a real,
1: a
0: yeah.
1: Today's live broadcast from the Minnesota State Fair is supported by Ampers, Minnesota's community radio stations, and Proof Alliance, supporting families impacted by fetal alcohol spectrum disorder, giving away 100 extra-large reusable tote bags, 10 a.m., noon, and 2 p.m. We're broadcasting live from the Ampers booth in the Education Building. 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So, Kari, as part of our 50-year birthday, we've been looking at albums from 1976. There was one we looked at from an artist who has been a lot of talk about lately, obviously, because the impact of this person is hard to describe.
0: Immense.
1: The kind of, yeah, having people talk about, it's Dolly Parton who passed away just a couple of days ago. That was one of our albums, and it was an album that I didn't know, which is something I've enjoyed about that 50-year look back. Dolly Parton has so many albums, so many places to start, and meant so much to so many people. There's been kind of an outpouring of stories on KEXE that was shared. I've seen many shirts at the fair today of Dolly Parton, which I kind of expected.
0: Lots of Dolly love.
1: And we heard 9 to 5 earlier. There's no reason not to play multiple Dolly songs anyway, but especially now. And just, like, the crowd and, like, the way... You could just see it in people's faces, like, a little bit of, like enjoying hearing the song, but also, just like, kind of thinking again about it, so...
0: It's like the, I was talking to someone else about it, because we were talking about it sort of like the en masse grief, you know?
1: Mass grief, yeah.
0: And this album also marked the last time she worked with Porter Wagoner, which was a huge part of her early career, of course. And that's all I can do. Title track here on KAXE.

0: that is, of course, Underdog, Sly and the Family Stone. And you are listening to On the River on KAXE. Before that, we heard from the Womack Sisters, If I Let You, and Suki Waterhouse kicked that set off with Back in Love. We had some kids over here during that song that were loving the song.
1: Yeah, for sure. Like 6 or 7 kids told me to make a joke on the air.
0: Let's hear it.
1: That was it.
0: Oh, 6 or 7. Oh.
1: Sorry.
0: You.
1: You're not supposed to yell into the microphone.
0: I can't believe it. I fell for it.
1: You did.
0: And I even have 2 children.
1: But it was a true story. Kids did tell me to make that joke.
0: I was thinking to myself, there were not 6 or 7 of them.
1: Oh, I hope they were listening. Yes. They said they would be listening, and it was just for them. We are broadcasting from the State Fair, Amper's booth at the Education Building. Walk in, turn right. Earlier today, I talked to Andrew DeZingle, and he wanted me to keep an eye on band shirts today.
0: I see a First Ave shirt.
1: There
0: nice
1: we go,
0: shirt.
1: First Avenue
0: yeah,
1: shirt.
0: There we go.
1: So we will be keeping track of for Andrew DeZingle.
0: I haven't seen a lot of band shirts
1: not
0: today.
1: Not a lot, no, but if we do, we'll shout them out. If we see, like, I've seen more music festival almost. I saw a Blue Ox shirt earlier.
0: We saw a Riverfest shirt.
1: We saw a Riverfest volunteer
0: shirt. What's on
1: shirt.
0: Your shirt there?
1: I don't know. He's got a guitar solo shirt on. He's got a drum solo. Steely Dan.
0: Oh, there we go.
1: Nice. Okay, so chalk that one up for Steely Dan. And we're going to keep track as we go.
0: Yep, we are. Yep, thanks, Andrew, for that prompt there. You know, what I've seen today, because we're all wearing our Just Say No to Algorithms shirt that we had at our last pledge drive. And I've seen 2 people with Dare shirts that are nearly identical.
1: The real Dare.
0: One was a child. I didn't feel like I could talk to him about it.
1: Yes.
0: But the other one was an adult, and he he felt like he had the OG. Which I understand, but
1: yes.
0: The OG shirt. So
1: did he look like it was a serious or facetious wear?
0: Facetious. He was roughly 20-something, sleeves
1: okay.
0: cut off.
1: Yeah. Facetious wear. Facetious. That's
0: a hard word.
1: We
0: to
1: wear
0: say.
1: These seriously and facetiously. I don't know why I'm bringing that up on the air. There should be a list of words. They're just
0: to avoid
1: no goes. Like sweet squeakers earlier.
0: That was a tough one.
1: That is a tough one.
0: Yep. We're here live broadcasting from the Minnesota State Fair, as Malachi said, in the Education Building. You know what? We've been talking about a little bit of course, food as a conversation, because that always is with the Minnesota State Fair. Billy, the pie boy, sent in some suggestions for me to check out, for us to check out.
1: Okay.
0: What's yours? We'd love to hear from you. Text us 218-326-1234. What's a do not miss? Do you know what I tried to get?
1: What did you try to get?
0: Chef Kyle from Grand Rapids was telling me about the turkey sandwich on a white bun. I can't find it. I can't find it anywhere.
1: Just a turkey sandwich on a white bun?
0: It's
1: just
0: from the pork chop on a stick folks, the turkey leg folks.
1: Okay.
0: And they didn't have it and did not know what I was talking about. So I was apparently, clearly at the wrong booth.
1: You were misled.
0: Yeah. Well, I think I was just at the wrong booth. So I need to do some further digging.
1: Okay. Yeah. I'd be, you know, if you can take a simple sandwich like that and take it to the next level.
0: Julia seconded how great it was. So this is 2 folks that I trust.
1: Okay, send in those food suggestions, 218-326-1234. We're going to be hanging out all day. It is 2 o'clock, which means you get to listen to our album of the week. I feel like last year we were able to give away a copy of our album of the week. Remember that?
0: Yeah.
1: Like,
0: yeah.
1: Someone was like, hey.
0: The Folk Bitch Trio.
1: Yeah, Folk Bitch Trio.
0: Yes.
1: Someone was like, hey, what's this? And we said, mind you, we've got an album right here.
0: Looky here. It's for you.
1: We'll see if that happens again.
0: I don't think we have an album to give away, though.
1: No, we don't. I didn't think this one through. And it's hard for me to do shirt watching while talking at...
0: Again, back to the distractions.
1: Yes.
0: Okay, we're going to take a listen to that album of the week here from Brennan Wadle. I Know How This Goes.

0: is a new one from John Mook. It's coming out on a new record label where he's trying to connect up-and-coming African artists with more of a global audience.
1: Yeah, you'll be hearing more from that one on KEXC.
0: That's right. And before that, we had Yor Smith with The Spot and Brennan Wadle, I Know How This Goes. We are broadcasting live from the Minnesota State Fair in the Education Building today. I'm Kari Hedlund.
1: Malachi Coons. We've got a special guest with us, too.
0: We do, a profesh.
1: A profesh? Would you call yourself a State Fair expert?
2: You know, I call myself...
0: Oh, whoops, hold on. Hold on, Cole. Sorry about that.
1: We're going to wait one more time.
0: My bad.
1: We want the people to hear what you have to say.
2: Oh, okay. Yeah,
1: would you
2: okay,
1: call yourself a State Fair expert?
2: You know, I call myself a moderate State Fair expert. You know, I've been coming here long enough that I kind of know my way around and...
0: You kind of.
2: You shouldn't be so bashful. I'm a State Fair expert.
0: I was gonna say, let's stop with being humble. Yeah, here. Okay.
1: You've already shown us some tips that I never even thought of. How long do you think you've been coming here?
2: You know, I've been coming here probably since I was a kid, and I'm not gonna disclose how old I am now.
0: No, we're not asking those kind of questions.
2: No,
0: now that
2: after you get over 35, you can't tell people how old you are.
1: You're 35.
2: Yes, I'm 35. But I think you know I've been coming here every year since I was probably 5 or 6 years old. You know, when I was younger, it was with my grandparents. So a lot of good special memories held here at the State Fair.
0: Same.
2: A couple of years ago, my best friend Sam and his now husband Ryan got married, and yesterday was their anniversary.

0: anniversary. So
1: at the State Fair?
0: Was it at the State Fair?
1: What?
2: Okay.
0: It was impromptu. They just decided to get married here. They only told a couple of people. So what had happened is we all got in front of the giant Ferris wheel, and we lined up for a picture, and you know how it's like, 1, 2, 3, say cheese. Somebody said, okay, 1, 2, 3, Sam and Ryan are getting married. And then all the friends who didn't know were like, what? So our other friend, Laura, who's also here standing right in front of me, she's an officiant, and she officiated the whole thing.
1: No way.
0: Yeah, and it was quick, it was easy. And then we ended up going to the Ballpark Cafe for the reception. I also have my my dear friend, Dan Tyson. He him and his brother own the Ballpark Cafe. So they brought in a wedding cake for Sam and Ryan.
1: Did they know this was happening?
0: Well, yeah, Dan did. You know, okay. we gave Dan a heads up. Okay. You know, we were kind of coordinating in the background. But just as many people who did know also did not know either. So it was just a lot of fun to, you know, I don't know, do that, surprise that. Another little fun bit of trivia, too. So the State Fair, you know, their official, you know, Instagram account maybe follows like 700 people, and one of the people that they follow is Sam, which I just think is completely random.
2: So there's more people here to watch you than have been here for us the entire time. So could you tell people who are you at the fair with?
0: Yeah, so here I'm looking out to my very left is my dear husband, Paul Edmond. Next to Paul is Sam Ward. Next to Sam Ward is Laura Bentleyon. And then my cousin Rachel just showed up with her trail friends from the East Coast.
2: And you said you were not a State Fair expert. What is going on?
1: You're apparently a celeb.
0: I know, and now everyone's here to see me. All right, getting back to it. Next to Laura is my dear sister Callie Thornton. Next to Callie Thornton is Ryan Woodridge. And then next to Ryan is Lauren Grace Mendoza. My half or my stepsister, I don't know, it gets a little complicated, muddy.
1: That's
0: but
1: okay. Yep.
0: We're related some way, somehow.
2: Yes.
1: So, okay, so...
0: I'm sorry, I think we were talking about the wedding in the surprise.
1: We were, but we can keep going. Well, I want to ask about the wedding. Yeah. Are there any stats out here about how many people have ever gotten married at the State Fair?
0: You know, so funny enough, I think Rochelle Olson of the Star Tribune did a little article about Ryan and Sam. And they did look into it, and I think every day there are a couple of people who just decide to get hitched at the fair. I don't know. Maybe I'm a little biased, but when they got married, it felt a little more special, you know, because they were friends. But, you know, it was a lot of fun. But, yeah, you know, I think, you know, the State Fair is a very, I don't know, a sacred place for people. And Sam's been coming here for, you know, I don't know, 15, 20 years. We've known each other for a while, but... No, he had never been to Minnesota until he met me, and we actually met when we were flight attendants way back in the day, and we were both Detroit-based.
1: Okay.
0: The rest,
1: and you'd come back for the Minnesota State Fair.
0: It's history, yeah, and I moved back because I lived in Michigan for a little bit, but as, you know, Mother Minnesota does, it reclaims rightfully what's hers.
2: Do they even have a State Fair?
0: You know, they do, but it's, I don't know, it was not worth going to.
1: Who goes? I mean,
0: no one's ever heard of the Michigan State Fair. You know what I'm saying? Like, everyone's heard of the Minnesota State Fair. So,
1: okay.
0: I immerse Sam into Minnesota culture, and he's been coming to the fair ever since.
1: Cool, I have a question for you.
0: Yes, I got an answer.
1: I've had multiple interactions, because I grew up coming here, too.
0: Yep.
1: And I know my way around quite well.
0: Yep.
1: And I found myself in multiple lines today overhearing people being like, oh, where's that gluten-free one? And I'm like, oh, it's right over there way. Then where's the caveat? Oh, over there that way. You know, I'm like just trying to help navigate people. Are you a helper?
0: You know, I'm a helper. If I overhear, you know, someone's trying to find something, I'll be like, well, you know, it's in that general direction. You know, you come here enough year after year and there's small incremental changes, but then you just kind of get the lay of the land and you kind of know where things are, you know, and there's new vendors that pop up. You know, knew everything, and you hear about the coming and goings. You know, if you're immersed with the State Fair and you're a fan, you know, you're keeping up on State Fair news. You're keeping up of, you know, who's, you know, the new vendors and everything like that. Harry Singh, you know, recently passed away. I know, very sad, because he was a staple, not only here, but in Minnesota and around the Twin Cities as well.
1: I feel grateful that I had that last year, and I'm so grateful that I did.
0: And I had to break the news to my dear husband that Harry Singh's Caribbean is not here, because he always looked forward to that too. But
2: I don't even know what we're talking
1: about. It's in the food building.
0: I'll bring you up to speed.
2: Okay, thank you.
0: Anyways, it was here, not here anymore. He passed away. He was old, but you know, he was just an institute, because he had restaurants all around them, you know, Twin Cities too. So, but you know, I don't know, with death comes rebirth, and there's new traditions to be had. And you
1: getting
0: know,
1: deep here at the Minnesota
2: beautiful.
1: State Fair.
0: I know. I'm sorry. A very special and sacred place.
2: We've been playing lots of Dolly Parton as well. Lots of death lately.
0: Yeah.
1: Okay, but you know what? We're going to pivot from that.
0: Okay.
1: And Cole, talk about your... What have you had today? Has anything blown your mind today?
0: You know...
1: And what's the suggestion?
0: You know, okay, so I always kind of get into a rut. You know, I always get into the same things. You know, I wish I could say that there's like some sort of hidden gem or something, but every year I always come back and I probably get one a day, and it shows too. But in the food building, there's a burger made with beef and wild rice in it, and you can get it with cheese and onions. It's absolutely delightful. I think the wild rice adds a really nice chew, a really nice texture to it. You know, think about a tater tot hot dish, and you know, add a can of wild rice to it. It's really good. So I always get that. We tried the new ube cheesecake dumplings at Saturday Dumpling Club, which is a new stall inside the food building. I always like to get the sausages by Cynthia, too. But no, you know, I don't know. What have I had today? You know, I'm trying. Oh, we got Sweet Martha's last night. I don't know. We just kind of got to see where you get pulled to. You know, I don't know if you've ever been to a casino, but you don't go to a slot machine.
1: The slot machine chooses you.
2: And the state fair is like that.
0: The state fair is a little bit like that.
1: I would agree.
0: You know, don't come in with an agenda. Just be open-minded, go with the flow, and take a deep breath and see what happens.
1: It's just like traveling to a city.
2: But on the flip side,
0: pack your patience.
1: Pack your patience
0: and don't have any expectations, and you'll be pleasantly surprised.
2: Okay, no agenda, but you also brought empty plastic bags.
0: We did.
2: For something specifically.
0: Yes, something specifically. Another hot tip I got for people too is, you know, when you come here, you know, Sweet Martha cookies are very polarizing. Some people are like, they're no good. Some people always have to get them. Well, if you get the big travel bucket of the Sweet Martha's cookies, you know, they pile them on top, you know. So I always bring a full size, you know, a couple of gallon Ziploc bags so you can shave off the top of the cookie so then the lid will close.
2: Yes.
0: And then
2: and you get all your cookies.
1: Oh, so you don't eat the top layer.
0: No,
2: they go in the bag.
0: Yeah, they go in the bag. Yep, and then you put the bag
1: in
0: the backpack.
1: But they're warm, and that's when you should eat them.
0: I know, but they get home and they crystallize nicely and they're a little crunchy, but they're still a little chewy. So, but yeah, I mean, that's what we do, but I mean, it's just so many cookies.
1: So you don't stop by the all-you-can-drink milk and enjoy some of those cookies?
0: Oh, geez, that's a funny story. I don't know if we have time for that, but I don't drink milk.
1: Oh, okay.
0: I don't drink milk. I don't drink milk.
1: Okay, it's just a period.
0: Yep. Yeah, since April 1st, 1997. So it's been a while.
1: Sound like there's a story there.
0: Something happened on April Fool's Day.
2: Maybe next year at the State Fair.
0: I can fill you guys in.
2: Right.
0: Yeah, we could keep talking.
1: It's a long teaser.
0: Yeah, it is a long teaser. So everyone better tune in again next year around this time whenever
2: we go.
1: That's your local State Fair profesh, Cole. Thank you for stopping by.
2: Enjoy the rest of your day today and also maybe your other days here.
0: Oh, yeah. I bought 5 tickets total to come 5 times. I'll probably be here 5 or 6 times this year.
1: Impressive. Love it. Love the energy.
0: Well, good. Well, thank you guys so much for having me.
1: You are listening to KAXE live at the Minnesota State Fair. Oh, he's just got another fan here, too.
0: Jeez, some more people just showed up. Yep. My dear Aunt Beth and my Uncle Gerald just showed up. So. Oh,
2: and
0: my gosh.
2: A beaver.
0: It's a Bemidji State beaver. Oh,
1: BSU. Goodness, Cole.
0: Wow.
1: I did not know what we were asking.
0: I did not know either.
1: All right, we're going to get back to some music here. This is JJ Kale.

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0: Everything is recorded, featuring Sampha on that one, and Taco Cat with Grains of Salt. We heard from Toro y Moi with Postman. Love that song.
1: That got some people dancing.
0: It sure did. JJ Kale, Kick That Set Off, Ride Me High. And you are listening to On the River
1: this afternoon. Yeah, we are on the river, although...
0: We're not on the river
1: today. I don't know how far away the Mississippi is from us today. A little different than normal.
0: A few miles away.
1: I don't have a good geographic picture of the Twin Cities. We are in the Education Building. We are hanging out. We are having fun. We've got folks walking by. I saw a Dead Moon t-shirt, trying to keep track of bands we've seen. We're hanging out.
0: Band t-shirts
1: yes.
0: that we've seen, not
1: yes.
0: bands.
1: I don't actually think I've seen a band yet, or an artist.
0: No, I haven't either.
1: Actually, people are probably
0: hey.
1: Music. Can I have one too? Thank you, sir. There are probably musicians out there that we just didn't know.
0: Yes. You know what I didn't find today? I was trying to find Jeremy Messersmith's cookie because we talked to him the other day on the morning
1: Never
0: show.
1: Never thought I'd heard you say that.
0: and went into the baked goods section, and I wasn't able to find it yet. So there's someone out there who knows where it is. Jeremy, perhaps.
1: Do you think you know how sometimes people, like authors... They use like a nom de plume to hide themselves. What if bakers do that at the state fair?
0: Malachi, I actually wondered that because I saw Jeremy, but no, it wasn't Messersmith, and I was like, maybe he used a fake name.
1: I mean, how many Jeremys can there be?
0: I mean, probably a lot.
1: We are at the state fair. If you are walking by, hearing our voices, we're looking to hear what your favorite lake is. You can stop by, put a pin in the board.
0: Minnesota Lake, to be
1: Minnesota
0: clear.
1: Minnesota Lake. There's a little bit of Wisconsin that shows on the map, so you can do that if you want, but it's frowned upon.
0: How do you feel about that?
1: I mean, I'm from Wisconsin, but...
0: So you appreciate that.
1: But, I mean, I think that you know lakes... What? A lake is a lake, I guess,
0: I sound like
1: say.
0: I'm hating that idea, but it's actually okay. I'm okay with the little pins on the whiskey side.
1: Name four lakes in South Dakota.
0: Pickerel.
1: Okay.
0: That's the natural one near me.
1: The natural one.
0: The one natural one. Mina. Richmond was a lake, and that just got drained.
1: Okay. That counts, though.
0: Ooh, Lake Kemp... Or no.
1: There
0: Lake
1: we go.
0: Kempeska.
1: Passed. Okay.
0: There we go. Okay. Whew, that was... I'm sweating bullets here on that one, because I don't know if I know anymore.
1: You can text in your favorite lake to 218-326-1234.
0: Lake Again. Sheridan. Sorry.
1: There you go. Lake Sheridan. Okay. I just had to get it out.
0: I had to get it out.
1: We got pins. We got a board. We got tons of music here to play. Just had probably, you know, one of the interviews of our lifetime with a state fair expert who everything in their life, apparently the important stuff happens at the state fair.
0: I mean, that seemed pretty obvious from Cole, so I really appreciated that interview. That was great. And we would love to hear from you. Do you go to the state fair every year? I grew up going, but you know, if you didn't, there's a lot of people that didn't. When I moved to Minnesota, I was surprised.
1: Yeah, I'm late to my first fair
0: late
1: person.
0: Late bloomer.
1: Late, yeah, in many ways. Yep. Yep. And also late to go to the fair first.
0: State fair, right.
1: Yeah. Hopefully getting better every day, but you can only strive for so much. You know, Kari?
0: Exactly, Malachi. This is Malachi Coons. I'm Kari Hedlund here live from the Minnesota State Fair. Thank you for listening and for supporting independent people-powered radio, KAXE. We wouldn't be here without members, and we really appreciate you for listening and for sharing. We've had lots of cheesers come by. We just had a gentleman stop by who said he used to listen to us all the time and kind of fell off his radar, and I think we're back.
1: We are back. He was amazed to hear that it's still going, and I feel like green cheese will live forever in some fashion.
0: We also met another woman who remembered when KAXE got started.
1: Really?
0: Huh. Yeah. Over by the maps, I was talking with her, and she said, I remember when you guys started, and I was like, that was 50 years ago this year, and she looked at me, and she was like, oh, I don't think I do remember that, actually. I think it was a joke. I think she was trying to be there's no way it was 50 years
1: yes.
0: ago.
1: Yes, many people have 50-year-old memories. That's normal.
0: That's true. We want to thank our sponsors also, like Edward Jones Financial Advisor Jeremy Fayette, helping individuals and business owners reach their financial goals. More information at edwardjones.com. Edward Jones, member SIPC. Are you coming out to the fair today? Come visit us in the Education Building. We're right as you walk in, and we'd love to hear from you. What do you have now on deck here, Malachi, for us to listen to?
1: Some Shannon Lay.
0: Heck yeah.
1: Final song on that new album, Past the Veil. Reminds me of a little, like, it's like if Grateful Dead did disco, you know? That kind of, like, cheesy but fun disco.
0: Let's do it.
1: Let us know.

0: That is a BBO sound machine coming to you live on KAXC, coming to the people at the Minnesota State Fair. Thank you for tuning in.
1: I'm a fan of that new sound from a BBO.
0: Yeah, it is kind of like... It's not even that mellow, but compared to the normal stuff, it's almost like you're like, wow, she's like totally laid back. But they're just so like electro, Afrobeat, dance.
1: Right.
0: Normally that, yeah. Banger 2, and that's the BBO sound machine. Dr. John, Such a Night. Little Ain't No Stopping Us Now from McFadden and Whitehead and Shannon Lay. All music you get to hear here on People Powered Radio. We've got our shirts on at the fair. Just say no to algorithms. We are real people. You may know that if you're hearing it from the fair. We've had some people talking about radio. They're not actually used to that as much.
1: Well, and we had a couple people requesting certain songs for us to play, and we're like, all we've got is a limited selection. We're actually playing off CDs today. We're going retro here, playing off CDs, and all this is all we've got.
0: Yep.
1: So it's going old school.
0: That's why when I DJ things, I like to DJ with records, because when people request things, I can just say,
1: you can say sorry,
0: look,
1: man.
0: I just brought this one bin of records. I absolutely cannot. But requests are great, though. I love them.
1: Sure.
0: I do.
1: Okay.
0: I love when people chime in. 218-326-1234. You can send us a text, your thoughts on the state fair, things we should check out when we're done, your suggested foods, whatever it might be, your favorite lake in Minnesota, a hot topic today. I would say people at the state fair love to talk favorite lake.
1: I think that's a pretty broad statement for Minnesotans in general.
0: There's a lot of thoughts about it.
1: Lots of thoughts.
0: The clearness of the water seems to be one of people's main...
1: Nostalgia is a huge factor.
0: Nostalgia is really big. Yep.
1: My grandparents had this place up in Otter Tail. Yeah.
0: Something got surprisingly deep.
1: Yes.
0: Like, what's your favorite lake? And it was like, oh, immediately, you head off into some territories. It's a very open-ended question. I like it.
1: I do, too. It's been a great conversation starter and a great time down here at the fair. We also just heard from a couple of your friends who stopped by who saw Bonnie Raitt last night.
0: Oh, yes. We got the Bonnie Raitt report.
1: And said it was phenomenal.
0: Yeah, voice incredible, they said. I've never seen Bonnie Raitt. Have you ever seen Bonnie Raitt?
1: I have seen her only when she guessed. I can't even remember the circumstances. Oh, no, I think I saw her at Winnipeg Folk Fest one year. She sounded great.
0: Okay.
1: Yeah.
0: And still out there rocking.
1: Yeah.
0: Tonight is...
1: Weird Al.
0: Weird Al. Okay. Yep. Who I've heard puts on a heck of a show.
1: Alabama Shakes are in town tonight, too.
0: Alabama
1: playing
0: Shakes
1: at Sterling Field tonight and tomorrow. They have a new album out today.
0: Yeah, new album out. Maybe we will roll around to some of that as we continue on here. Lots going on. Sierra Farrell's coming to town later on.
1: Yep.
0: The grandstand lineup. I've never been to a grandstand show. I mean, I haven't been to the state fair that many times, but I've also never been to one here.
1: So we have
0: all the things.
1: At our volunteer class, one of our icebreaker questions is, what was your first concert? And my first concert was at the grandstand.
0: Of this state fair right here?
1: It sure was.
0: And was it?
1: New Kids on the Block.
0: That's...
1: Stephanie and Tommy Page when I was a second grader. My dad took 5 of us girls.
0: What a hero.
1: What a hero
0: indeed. That is actually really hero behavior.
1: I'm pretty sure he fell asleep during the show.
0: Dads, take your kids, take the girls, whatever show they want to go to.
1: It was
0: you still
1: truly,
0: think about that show, probably. You
1: 100%.
0: Still remember.
1: Yeah. I remember so much. My sister yelled out John's voice, and her voice cracked when she yelled it, and we all thought it was, like, so embarrassing. No, it was great. So we'd love to hear from you. Have you been to a show at the grandstand? Maybe tell us your first concert.
0: Yeah, we did have an anonymous texter say, my favorite lake is Riley Lake.
1: Oh, is that really how it's spelled, too?
0: I don't know if that's how it's spelled, but we're not going to out someone.
1: Okay, fair.
0: Right on fair. Air, yes.
1: Fair. I just accidentally did. I'm sorry. We'd love to hear from you. We've got people stopping by right now from their favorite lake. We are live from the Minnesota State Fair this afternoon. I'm Kari Hedlund here with Malachi Coons until 4 o'clock.
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1: We do.
0: Of fun.
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0: Little Minnesota music.
1: Heck yeah.
0: Bad Bad Hats have a new group. Anyone like Bad Bad Hats? The new group's called Mega Sound. The sound is mega. We're going to hear a nice little rock tune called Keep On Runnin'.

0: Tell us about that one, Kari. You're listening
1: live. Oh,
0: Loud
1: and Mama.
0: Yeah. Deslon.
1: Yeah.
0: And you're not just saying that about the song. That's the name of it.
1: That's the name of it. True. That is true. It's off their album of covers. And I was just telling Malachi they're a New Orleans band, and I think that that would be such a fun band to see in New Orleans, in their hometown. But that's a fun track.
0: Yep. You heard it here on People Powered KAXE. It's an On the River, but in place of On the River, we're broadcasting live from the Minnesota State Fair. Great Minnesota get-together. You also heard Alicia Blue saying, "Please Don't Call," Spoon, and Megasound, some Minnesota music in that last set. We're hanging out across from us right now. We're seeing folks spin a prize wheel, which everybody loves, you know?
1: Everybody loves a prize wheel.
0: I've never turned down a prize wheel spin.
1: Have you ever won on a prize wheel?
0: I mean, you win something every time, right?
1: Oh, true.
0: At least
1: I guess
0: this one. If this one, once you spin, then you have to answer a trivia question.
1: Okay. So do you want to know? I just found out some information about my family, that my cousin's wife was on Price is Right and won and got to spin the wheel.
0: Yep.
1: And spun it. Do you know Price is Right? Hold on.
0: I know Price is Right.
1: Okay.
0: Yeah. I know Price.
1: Spun it.
0: Do I know Price is Right?
1: Spun it to a dollar. She hit a dollar exactly on that wheel. The big wheel.
0: So how much did she win?
1: I can't remember that. I was just so excited about the wheel that she got a dollar.
0: Yeah, and that seems like the kind of family story that wouldn't stay hidden for a long time.
1: No, and she's been in the family for like 10 years.
0: That makes me think that I should right now commit to like not telling someone something really important.
1: And then just drop it.
0: So that 50 years from now, I can have that same effect on someone. Or does that mean?
1: Well, can you do it is the question.
0: I would also have to make it onto a game show.
1: Yeah.
0: Which doesn't seem like
1: Step one, try to go to Price is Right.
0: Step two, win, which yeah. most don't. And then step three,
1: keep it from everyone.
0: Have a family. So, yep.
1: Have a family. Oh, yes. That's got to be a step in there.
0: That is really all it takes. Come say hi if you're going to the fair, or text in 218-326-1234. We got people walking by our booth right now, eating what appears to be ice cream. I don't know. It was green on the bottom.
1: It looked like Dubai. It looked like the Dubai ice cream.
0: Oh, I did see one of the new foods this year is like a Dubai ice cream.
1: Whoopie pie. A whoopie pie.
0: We see you. We see you, sir.
1: The Dubai chocolate whoopie pie is...
0: Dubai chocolate. It rolls off the tongue.
1: Sort of. What is your angle after we're off the air here? What are you? Are you going for sweet, or are you going for some savory goodness?
0: I am going for liquid refreshment.
1: Beverage. I know, me too.
0: After you said that. No, there are a few different, like, what appear to be... There's a pork belly slider out there.
1: Oh.
0: That I think I have my mouth on, hard on.
1: Your heart is set on.
0: My heart is set on.
1: Yes.
0: There you go. Sometimes words are hard.
1: That's true.
0: Okay. Boom. They'll let anybody on radio, folks. They will literally let anybody do this. That one looks good to me. And then there was some sort of like pork roll, but like fried differently than it would normally be.
1: Sure.
0: Thing.
1: Mm-hmm.
0: And it also looked good. I don't know. I'm going to go where the wind blows me.
1: That's my angle next. After a bev.
0: Yep.
1: Going to do some liquid and then do what kind of suits my fancy.
0: Yeah.
1: Might stop it by the dairy building. Got to get a shake or something.
0: This is actually what our expert said earlier, remember? He said, don't come with an agenda.
1: Yeah.
0: Go to what calls you.
1: Which is how I travel anyway in life.
0: Yeah.
1: I travel.
0: I like to think I do, but I don't know if I actually do.
1: When you actually travel, like, do you?
0: Yeah. I have a few things that I would love to hit.
1: Yes. I go with ideas, but then we leave it up to the travel world to design my next adventure.
0: Yes. I realized once, I recently went on a vacation and, you know, was traveling with my partner and realized that I have a little more of like a...
1: More agendas than...
0: Yeah. I like to be early.
1: Okay.
0: Which serves me well.
1: Even when you travel?
0: You know, just not to be early, but like...
1: Okay.
0: I don't chill very well.
1: That surprises me.
0: Does it surprise you?
1: Actually, not really.
0: No. I am like, let's get up and do something. Let's go do something. Let's
1: I
0: get
1: understand.
0: Something. Let's try one more thing. Let's fit one more thing in. I'm not going to plan them all, but I am going to try and...
1: Make it happen.
0: I'm going to head down that rabbit hole, which can cause a little, like, I pace.
1: Yeah.
0: Let's just say. That's all you need to know.
1: You keep the pace.
0: I'm a pacer. I'm pacing when something is coming up.
1: That's right.
0: And enough about me.
1: Okay. Enough about your travel experience. Okay, we have got coming up in about a little bit after this next set, we're going to hear some stories about people's favorite lakes. We've got a map over here where people are pinning their favorite lakes in Minnesota. We've got a couple of Wisconsin representatives over there, too.
0: Someone let them in the door.
1: Someone allowed it. So we're going to be hearing some stories from those folks as well. But you are listening to On the River Live from the Minnesota State Fair. I'm Kari Hedlund here with Malachi Kunz.
0: And here is music from Witch.

0: going back to Yola's debut here on People Powered KAXE. I know that was a debut that came out and landed so hard in public radio all over. Still making great music, Yola. But yeah, some of those first songs that I heard from her, often, yeah, they still just, they hit in a different way.
1: Yep.
0: Not
1: yep.
0: better, not worse. Different. Brother Wallace, the electric song, Electric Love before that. And we had a little bit of Witch starting off that set. All songs coming to you. Not from our normal studio by the Mississippi in KAXC land. And I sound like Fred when I say KAXC land. In Grand Rapids or in Bemidji at KBXC. We are broadcasting from the Minnesota State Fair inside the lovely education building. Folks are walking by. How's it going? Got the gopher stick
1: gopher
0: or
1: head.
0: Whatever you call that.
1: Yep.
0: I'm here with Kari Hedlund, Chelsea Perkins. We're having some fun today. How's the vibes going?
1: Good. It has been so busy, and we've seen so many folks walking through this building today, which has been so fun to see. As we have said, it's incredible seeing that live reaction to the music that's been playing, seeing what kind of hits with people, and it's been great. Chelsea Perkins joins us right now on the air, and Chelsea, how has your state fair experience been so far today?
2: Oh my gosh, it's been awesome. I cannot believe though how many people are here. Like every time I come here, I forget just how many people are here. But it is amazing. We just had the marching band go by out front not too long ago. And they were doing great.
1: I barely noticed.
2: Just barely, yeah. But

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1: The cold and the melted.
2: Yeah, I mean, it didn't harden quite as quick as like chocolate, so it was a little bit still, you know, melty on there, and it was an interesting texture difference too, with like the kind of, you know, warmer butter and then the cold ice cream. It did harden as it sat in my hand for a minute there, but I couldn't let it wait too long because it was dripping pretty good, pretty fast.
1: Is this in the dairy building?
2: It's actually just right outside the door here of the education building.
3: Okay. I'm intrigued because a little olive oil, a little sea salt is like all the rage in ice cream right now. Did you know that?
1: Okay.
3: So that's like one of the hot, hip, fun ice cream flavors. Butter seems to be, I'm getting a little, yeah.
1: Okay. But also, have you guys, you've had probably a Frosty with fries dipped in a Frosty?
3: Oh, yes. Yeah. I've been to Wendy's.
1: Yeah, you know, the salt and the sweet. So, did it hit?
2: It did hit. You know, the one minor complaint I have is that it's like when you have that almost like film that develops inside your mouth as you're eating something.
3: When you're just a little bit lactose intolerant.
1: Or butter.
2: Well, I was thinking more like, you know, when you eat Captain Crunch or something and you get like film inside your mouth.
3: Open wounds almost from Captain Crunch.
2: I mean, true. Well, that too. But this did not cause any open wounds. But yes, it was definitely caloric, double the dairy, you know.
3: That's a very nice way to describe fair food. It was caloric. Yes. And it's a beautiful thing.
2: Yeah, for sure. Well, so we've also at the booth here been asking people to put pins in a map to mark their favorite lake. And man, people have been having fun with that.
1: It's been great.
2: Yeah, we've got probably hundreds of pins at this point on our Minnesota map. And I had some people chat with me, share with me what they loved about their favorite lake. And so I brought some of that to share.
1: Let's hear it.
0: What's your favorite thing about the lake that you're picking?
4: That is...
5: I like to swim there.
4: We're in Ely here.
0: Yeah? What kind of swimming do you like the best?
6: Ooh, nobody had that.
5: Diving.
4: There you go.
0: Diving. Ooh, are you good at diving?
5: Yeah.
0: What about you? You want to talk about why you like the lake so much?
5: Because it's a fun lake that you can find so many different things in.
0: Yeah? Like, what's your favorite thing to find?
5: Probably the dead crayfish.
0: Dead crayfish, huh? Yeah? You find a lot of those?
5: Mm-hmm.
7: This is my neighborhood lake, and I'm originally from Nebraska, so living in a place where there's a neighborhood lake is something that is still so magical to me, and having a place where we can go and take the kid and just walk and enjoy nature is, like, absolutely a dream.
8: So my dad grew up going to Cabotogama. Us kids have grown up going there, and now at the end of September, my dad is taking myself and siblings back to Cabotogama for his 80th birthday.
9: All right, my name is Gina. I am from Ely, Minnesota originally, and White Iron Lake is the best. Clear, awesome, relaxing. You can see and hear loons, and it takes you to a majestic hideaway.
0: Majestic hideaway, no better way to put it.
10: Little Trout Lake on the Wabana chain of lakes, and I got engaged there.
9: Oh, awesome. When did you get engaged?
10: 2 years ago.
9: Congratulations.
11: Yeah, we got the family cabin there, so we spent a lot of time there in the summer, and that's where we found our little furry friend, Roy. Yeah, we saw him in the woods, and he kind of just followed us home, so we brought him back here to the Twin Cities.
9: And what does Roy look like?
12: He's big and orange.
11: Yes, very chaotic.
3: Well, that was lovely. I could only hear myself blabbering away in the background. But we'll just pretend,
9: Malachi,
3: we'll pretend that didn't happen. Yeah,
2: that last one was Roy Lake, which is by Nisswa. And they told me this whole story about how their cat named Roy, they found him there when they were visiting their cabin. And so they named him Roy after the lake.
1: Cute.
3: That is good. What happened? Was the dead crayfish one out there?
2: The dead crayfish, I'm actually not sure what lake that was because she didn't say it at the beginning. So, yeah, just one of the lakes in Minnesota that she enjoyed finding dead crayfish. Yeah.
3: I feel like a crayfish boil could do well at the state fair.
1: You know what? I think so, too.
3: How come
1: I feel
3: that's
1: like
3: not a
1: it's
3: thing?
1: An underrated. I think in the state of Minnesota, why is it not a thing?
3: And why doesn't the light rail stop here?
1: I mean,
2: these are some
1: questions.
2: Deep questions.
3: Not to get into city planning, but don't you think that would help with all the traffic? It just came to me. I'm getting way off track here, but like, isn't this why you have a light rail? Can you imagine if it stopped here? That'd be awesome.
1: Maybe this can be your next career, Malachi.
3: Yes, an up northerner tells people what to do with their... I try and tell them.
1: You know...
3: Anyway,

0: We don't need to go there. Yeah, it's okay. We are live from the State Fair, and we've got more ahead for you. We are here with you until 4 o'clock. And, yes, we'd love to see you today. We're in the Education Building at the Amperz booth, which they will have other radio stations here this whole fair.
1: Yeah.
0: So even if you missed today, stop by and say hi to our fellow Amperz stations, all public radio stations in Minnesota. Yeah.
1: It's a question I get a lot here is what is Amperz? And if you're coming to the fair other days, just because KUXC is not going to be there, definitely stop by. It's a lot of fun telling people we are kind of lucky in Minnesota how many cool independent radio stations we have. And Amperz is sort of this way that we can all advocate for each other. We're all outside of NPR. It's amazing how many times at the state fair that like things people are like, oh, I didn't know, or I never understood, or I never got it. But stop by for all of them. Stop by today. Let us know your favorite lake to 218-326-1234. And have some fun. We're going to hear some Humbird right now. We are live from the Minnesota State Fair.

0: kind of good advice for the state fair is, like, you know, when you're walking, stay in your lane.
1: Stay in your lane.
0: Maybe that's what
1: Courtney was hitting there. Everybody was loving the Courtney Barnett.
0: They are loving an artist that we brought to Grand Rapids, Minnesota, where we normally send our signal out and broadcast this show from. We're down in the Twin Cities at the state fair. And yeah, you know, there's a lot of, like, stay in the right lane. A lot of people moving by each other.
1: Are there lanes at the state fair?
0: I think there is, like, in a way.
1: It's still, like, stay to the right situation.
0: If I'm going to make a long journey, I'm going to stay to the right.
1: Yes.
0: But if I'm going a short distance, I might take the shortest distance to get to it. And that could be
1: bopping
0: the left lane.
1: And weaving through. I will say I'm down here on my, I mean, other than with my coworkers, I've been maneuvering on my own out in the grounds.
0: Yep.
1: It is quite nice to just
0: to not
1: weave in and out of that situation.
0: I know.
1: I got to tell you.
0: And there's people out there with, like, 7 kids doing it, too.
1: I know.
0: Impressive. I'm impressed.
1: It is very impressive.
0: We also heard a little
1: As Cole told us, channel that patience.
0: Yes, yes.
1: In a place like this.
0: We have taken in some good advice. It's been a fun show today. It's just been a blast to have people coming in, sharing their love for the state fair, or just seeing it in people's eyes and in their actions. And we also had some people slow dancing to some rock steady before that, too. So
1: that's true.
0: Things are hitting.
1: It is the state fair. We also want to give a shout out to our green cheesers who have stopped by.
0: Yes.
1: I'm forgetting their first, Rob and from Fillmore.
0: Yes.
1: That's their handle.
0: Much love to the green cheese community. Had some youngsters who came to the picnic as well.
1: Delilah.
0: Tomorrow night, green cheese.
1: Delilah,
0: as always,
1: if
0: you're just hearing us, you may know KEXC. This is the station where green cheese trivia comes from every Saturday night, 7 to 9. And they said if they got on tomorrow night, they're going to say, hey, we ran into the folks from KEXC at the state fair. So keep your ears open for that.
1: We want to thank Edward Jones Financial Advisor Christina Clark, helping individuals and business owners reach their financial goals. 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We are with you here until 4 o'clock. I'm Kari Hedlund with Malachi Coons, and we want to thank you for just coming along this ride with us.
0: Yeah, it's
1: you
0: a blast.
1: You might be listening to us not from the State Fair.
0: And that's okay.
1: You probably are.
0: Yeah, maybe you have plans to go later. Whatever it is, hopefully, like, the general good spirits of the people here has come through the airwaves in some fashion or another. You know, we're playing music that you hear on KAXE all the time, too. We know you love the tunes. That's why you're listening in. And we got a few more, or a couple more.
1: Yeah. We got time for, a couple more.
0: Should we get back to it? Get back to it. Stop by. Let us know what is going on, what we should check out, since we will be off the air soon. We've got more time to get out there and take in some foods, some under-the-radar things, see if there is any music going
1: some
0: on.
1: Some animals, maybe, perhaps.
0: I heard Sonny Sweeney was performing earlier, so
1: I
0: didn't know about that. We're going to hear the Staple Singers right now.

0: 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Thank you so much for hanging out with us at the Minnesota State Fair today in the Education Building at the Ampers booth. As we've said, there's lots of other Amper stations that are going to be here throughout the entirety of the fair. So yep. Swing by and say hi.
1: Yeah, stop by. It's just a ton of fun when people kind of interact with you as you're DJing, and they're going to be doing it as fun. They're great stations too. Send those in.
0: Also, another shout out to another cheese group, the Becker Sauna Crew. We had, there we go. Yeah, they're back there. We had more cheesers stopping by. That is a commonality here that we can get behind at the State Fair.
1: Yes, green cheese unites. That is well said. Have a lovely day, everyone. Thanks for coming along on this ride for us. Going to be playing some music here. You've got All Things Considered up next.
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1: On today's date, August 31st in the year 2010, an inventory taken at my hummingbird feeder reveals that most, if not all, the males have left the area. I haven't seen a male in several days, and a close observation today is the same. No males. The males have long since departed for the far sunny south. They haven't the same struggles to gain weight that the females and the juveniles have, since they spend very little of their time on their breeding territories doing anything but breeding and eating. They don't assist in the development of the young, and so they aren't too often taxed with any heavy physical exercise. So it doesn't take them long to gain the weight necessary to make the migration, and they're quick to leave the area. Females and juveniles, on the other hand, are visiting the feeders wholesale right now, coming in great droves, and it doesn't take long for them to drink a quart of sugar water from my feeders.
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3: It's Morning Edition from NPR News. Ami Martinez in Culver City, California.
4: And I'm Leila Fadel in Washington, D.C. For the first time in nearly a month, the U.S. and Iran resumed their exchange of fire.
3: The U.S. said its forces attacked two Iranian launchers that were about to disperse sea mines into the Strait of Hormuz. That prompted Iran to retaliate by targeting U.S. bases in Jordan.
4: For more, we turn to NPR's Hadil El-Shalchi in Istanbul. Good morning, Hadil.
5: Good morning, Leila.
4: So what do we know about the attacks?
5: Well, we know that on Sunday, the Islamic Revolutionary Guard put out a statement saying that a U.S. drone attack had killed some of its troops on Larak Island. That's a strategically located island near the Strait of Hormuz that Iran uses as a military post. A little later, the U.S. military said in their statement it had struck those launch sites that you mentioned earlier after it had observed Iranian forces preparing to launch sea mines out into the Strait of Hormuz. According to Central Command spokesperson, the U.S. military had finished clearing sea mines from the Strait's international shipping routes just last week. Iran then retaliated by firing ballistic missiles at U.S. bases in Jordan. The Jordanian Armed Forces said today that they intercepted 8 missiles entering the country's airspace. And then also the UAE's Ministry of Defense said it intercepted drones coming from Iran. And then in a separate incident, a supertanker caught fire after being struck by 2 naval mines in the Strait of Hormuz. Iranian forces said the tanker had been trying to pass the waterway without permission and warned that any other vessel violating Iran's navigation restrictions would face similar consequences.
4: Okay, so does this mean we're back to seeing a wider wave of attacks and counterattacks coming?
5: I think right now it's too early to tell if this will turn into a full-blown, days-long exchange of attacks. But the rhetoric coming out of Iran is forceful after last night. In a statement today, the Iranian Ministry of Affairs said that Iran will, quote, not hesitate to exercise the inherent right of self-defense. And U.S. CENTCOM responded saying that Sunday's strikes were not an act of aggression, instead calling them, quote, limited and precise to prevent Iranian forces from laying more mines. But like you said earlier, these are the first strikes in around a month. The last time the U.S. launched a wave was on July 29th. And then a couple of days later, President Trump ordered U.S. forces to hold off on further attacks, saying that he had held

KEXC is continuing to celebrate its 50th birthday by talking about iconic records that were released in 1976. And this week's 1976 album of the week is Legalize It by Peter Tosh. Tosh was the first of the three Wailers to release a solo record, and this record was very controversial. It was banned in Jamaica for the title song Legalize It with its pro-marijuana, pro-cannabis message. Tosh used the Wailers band for this record, and it is recognized as one of the all-time greats from 1976, Peter Tosh with Legalize It.

0: It is 6:19. You're listening to KAXC and the Monday Morning Show. I'm Jennifer Barr. Coming up at 6:30, Minnesota Native News, and then Laura Erickson will be speaking for the birds. Today, Laura talks about feeding peanuts and corn to birds safely. Coming up at 8:45 this morning, we have a bright spot. We're going to meet Marla Messerina. She's recently been selected to be the female co-president of United National Indian Tribal Youth, or UNITY. She is from the Leech Lake Band of Ojibwe. Today's forecast, mostly sunny, highs in the low 80s, winds from the southeast 5 to 10, shifting from the west this afternoon, gusting up to 20 miles per hour. Slight chance of showers before 1 a.m., with lows near 58. And tomorrow, mostly sunny, highs in the upper 70s to low 80s. 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Watermark Art Center in Bemidji has an opening reception for their biannual members show this Friday from 5 to 7. 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
2: 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I'm E. Martinez.
3: And I'm Layla Fadel. Prince has a new album. I know, the iconic pop star died 10 years ago, but on the anniversary of his passing, his estate has put out a collection of 10 songs. Some previously released, others haven't seen the outside of the vault until now. The album is called Timeless, like Prince himself. Joining us to talk about this is music journalist Alan Light. He's the author of the book Let's Go Crazy, Prince and the Making of Purple Rain. Good morning and thanks for being here.
4: Hi, Layla. Happy to do it.
3: So 10 songs, 10 years since Prince died. What stands out to you?
4: What immediately stands out on listening, there's sort of the music side and the strategy side, right, at this point in this story. Musically, I think what jumps out is the incredible range and stylistic, rule-breaking approach that Prince took to his music, that across these 10 songs you hear more dance music, kind of post-disco, early Prince music. You hear big rock and roll songs, crazy shredding guitar.
5: Yeah, that's it.
4: Big emotional R&B ballads.
6: Please tell me.
4: It shows a bunch of the different facets of what this guy was capable of and why he could do things that nobody else could do. The limitation of that is it is sort of a grab bag. It isn't really a cohesive album statement. It isn't anything that tells one single story. And right. So it's a little bit hard to imagine it's a thing that people are going to sit down and listen to as an album a lot.
3: So how many of these 10 songs have we never heard before, have never been released?
4: Well, it sort of depends what you count, because some of these are songs that he did play live at times. Some of them are different versions of songs that evolved into something very different. There's a song on here called Tick, Tick, Boom that did come out on the Graffiti Bridge soundtrack album, but a very different version.

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3: You can hear All Things Considered starting at 4 o'clock today here on People Powered KAXC. Your local host will be Andrew DeZingle. Good morning, I'm Jennifer Barr. It is 6:29. Thanks for listening to the Monday morning show. Taking a look at our current temperatures, it is 70 in Brainerd, 67 in Bagley, 68 in Grand Rapids, 66 in Hibbing, 67 in Bemidji. For today, we can expect some patchy fog and some mist early on, then gradually clearing, high 79 to 83. Variable wind gusting up to 20 miles per hour. Mostly clear overnight, lows in the upper 50s. And tomorrow, sunny to start, then increasing clouds, high 78 to 81. West winds 5 to 10, gusting higher. Tomorrow night's lows in the upper 50s, slight chance of showers. And for Wednesday, mostly sunny. Highs in the upper 70s to low 80s. Well, we had a great time at the Minnesota State Fair last Friday. And thanks to those who stopped by our booth. Thanks to those who tuned in from northern Minnesota. It was fun to bring the fair to you. We'll be having some photos and more coming from that this week, especially on social media. But our question of the week, we want to hear your favorite things about a fair, whether it is the Minnesota State Fair, maybe your county fair or just your local town fair. You can text us at 218-326-1234. Coming up in a little bit, we're going to hear Laura Erickson speaking for the birds. She's going to tell us the safe way to feed corn and peanuts to birds. But right now it is time for Minnesota Native News.
4: For Minnesota Native News, I'm Marie Rock. This week, we revisit reporter C.J. Younger's interview with Senator Mary Kunish about why she is trying to pass legislation to protect the Minnesota state grain, wild rice.
5: Can you share more about the relationship that Native people have with wild rice?
6: Wild rice has a very unique relationship, or I should say the indigenous communities. And Indian country has a very unique relationship with wild rice, recognizing that it is not only a

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1: Found wild rice here and settled here, and therefore recognize it as not only a substance that feeds their bodies, but also recognize it as, a spiritual entity into itself and is in need of great protection.
2: There is just that divide of Indigenous people who have this relationship with wild rice and, as you're saying, like, understand its importance, and people who aren't Indigenous who just see it as a plant. What steps are you taking to kind of try and bridge that divide and show them that this is more than a plant?
1: I believe it's really important that we recognize the role that wild rice plays in our Indigenous, our Native community. You know, it's hard to explain why it is so important and why we would champion a plant, you know, an ancient plant, a sacred plant. But if you don't understand it in the way that through that Indigenous lens, it's really hard to recognize why a person would champion this or fight for this. But I just feel, you know, to my core that this is the proper thing to do. And of course, I have the Indigenous community that is asking me as a state legislator to do this work. And so I will continue to educate, to discuss, to look for ways to incorporate this inherent right of our wild rice, not just because I've been asked to do, but because I think it's really the right thing to do. There are plenty of people that want to understand it, but just, again, don't understand the context of why it's so important to establish that legal standing for wild rice. They understand the need to protect it from pollution, from climate impact, but they don't have that sort of emotional, spiritual connection to it. They want to. There's a lot of people out there that want to because they know it is the right thing for many different reasons. And so when you ask what I'm doing about it is answering questions, reaching out to legislators to try to help them understand it better, to recognize, help them recognize why this proposed legislation really looks to create that relationship with wild rice as a living relative, which again is really hard for folks that haven't been raised in it, who haven't had this as their, you know, ancestral history.
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0: 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I'm Jennifer Barr. Thanks for listening to the Monday Morning Show on KAXE. Coming up at 7:20, it's Events Up North. Sarah Bignell and I will take a closer look at the many happenings throughout the week. You can also find that list at kaxe.org. And at 7:45, we've got another series of lightning talks from Minnesota authors when Tammy Bobrowski and Heidi Holton visited the Northwoods Art and Book Festival in Hackensack a few weeks ago. We're going to hear from several local authors in this series of lightning talks. You can find previous versions at our website, kaxe.org. The Lake Superior Watercolor Society is celebrating its 45th anniversary with a group exhibit at the Rife Center in Grand Rapids. There's a closing reception this Friday, September 4th, from 4 to 5. And Lutheran Social Service is looking for people age 55 and older to serve either as foster grandparents or senior companions. No prior experience is required. Training is provided. 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

0: Coming up next, we've got Laura Erickson speaking for the birds.
1: One of the things I discovered when I was researching my book, 101 Ways to Help Birds, is that a dangerous fungus, Aspergillus flavus, attacks peanuts and corn. This mold produces aflatoxins, which are extremely dangerous for humans and other animals. Aflatoxins are in the news right now, as I learned when I was doing my obligatory reading on August 25th, which always includes Walt Hickey's Numlock News. He wrote, quote, "The peanut is a very important agricultural product of Senegal, grown on 40% of the country's farmland and a staple ingredient of nearly every dish in the national cuisine. The crop is beset by a devastating fungus, however, that has had disastrous health impacts. The fungus produces aflatoxin, which is a carcinogen that causes liver cancer and is responsible for 4,000 cases of liver cancer annually, according to the African Union. There's a possible solution, though. Closely related fungi in the same family have been discovered to outcompete the poison-producing fungus, and this year the government will test the product, AflaSafe, on 50,000 acres of the 2 million acres of peanut farms." End quote. Senegal's human health crisis right now may justify limited testing, but as we've learned in so many cases, introducing a plant or animal or maybe a fungus to solve one problem almost always causes entirely new problems. So it'll be some time before we learn whether AflaSafe lives up to its name. Here in the United States, domestic and imported peanuts and corn are often contaminated with aflatoxins, so products containing either are regulated and must pass inspections to be sold for consumption by humans, livestock, or pets. But there are no regulations prohibiting contaminated peanuts or corn to be sold for wildlife feeding, so I never buy them from wildlife or bird feeding stores unless there's some way of making certain they were inspected and approved as safe for pets and livestock. To keep my backyard crows and blue jays safe, I always buy peanuts only at the grocery store. Unless your birds go through peanuts very quickly, small feeders that are freshened frequently are better than large ones. I use caution when offering bird feeding mixtures that contain peanut hearts and never allow peanuts to get damp, bringing them in during rainy spells. Peanut butter is nutritious and has a high energy content, so it is often a component of bluebird food mixtures, and people often smear it into the crevices of tree bark or stuffed into the holes of hanging log feeders for birds to take it as it is. Hanging old pine cones stuffed with peanut butter on tree branches is a delightful project for small children, and chickadees usually discover the tasty treat quickly. Peanut butter is virtually always sold for human consumption, so is safe from aflatoxins. But peanut butter sweetened with xylitol is extremely dangerous for dogs. It should be clearly labeled with a strong warning about how lethal it is, because a great many dog owners offer peanut butter as a special treat. But in this anti-regulation oligarchy we find ourselves in, I'm not holding my breath. To my knowledge, xylitol has never been tested on birds. To be on the safe side, we never buy brands that use it. I also never offer birds natural peanut butter because the oils separate easily, gunking up bird feathers. Many people worry that because of its sticky texture, any kind of peanut butter could gum up bird mouths. I've never seen that, but mixing peanut butter with a generous amount of cornmeal makes it grittier. In summer, peanut butter may get too goopy to use even with cornmeal, but during northern Minnesota winters, I offer unadulterated peanut butter. When frozen, birds have no trouble whatever with it. They don't seem to have a preference between chunky and creamy. I hardly ever offer cracked corn in my yard, but when I do, I purchase it at a local specialty store, Dan's Feed Bin. Food sold for poultry and livestock is inspected for aflatoxins. Never buy corn sold in non-breathable plastic bags because condensation fosters fungal growth. And never, ever offer corn that is coated with a red dye, which means it has been treated with fungicides and is intended for planting. It's highly toxic to humans, other mammals, and all birds. Sandhill cranes have become beloved backyard birds in Florida, where many people set out buckets of corn for them. The Florida heat, humidity, and frequent rains can make this practice very dangerous if that corn gets the least bit moldy. Many of the birds who liked cracked corn are ground feeders, but spreading corn on the ground may increase the likelihood of contamination with fungus. Spread only a small amount at a time and be very conscientious about keeping the feeding area raked. My in-laws used to spread cracked corn to attract ruffed grouse and deer, but decided to stop because it attracted so many squirrels and blue jays. My father-in-law was president of the Port Wing Blue Jay Haters. That is not a true fact, but he delighted in my saying it on the radio. There are some exceptions, but overall, feeding birds doesn't provide nearly as many benefits for birds as it does for the people who enjoy them. But no matter how fun and rewarding bird feeding can be, it's wrong to give them anything that could harm them. If we do offer peanuts and corn, the least we can do is fully understand the potential for danger and make absolutely certain that what we set out is safe. I'm Laura Erickson, speaking for the birds.
0: You can find more at Laura's website. It's lauraerickson.com. 6:45, thanks for listening to the Monday Morning Show on KAXE. I'm Jennifer Barr. Today's weather, you could see some patchy fog and mist early on this morning, then gradually clearing, high 79 to 83, variable wind up to 20 miles per hour. Mostly clear overnight, lows in the upper 50s, and tomorrow sunny to start, then increasing clouds with highs 78 to 81. Winds from the west tomorrow 5 to 10, gusting higher, and our lows tomorrow night, upper 50s. Slight chance of showers, and by Wednesday, mostly sunny, highs in the upper 70s to low 80s. 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Coming up next, we've got more news from Morning Edition from National Public Radio. We are going to hear about dry eyes and how it's common in women in perimenopause and beyond.
2: 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I'm Leila Faldin.
3: And I'm A. Martinez. There are lots of changes we expect as we get older. More gray hairs, more wrinkles, a little less flexibility. Not me. Everyone else that gets older, but not me. Some symptoms, though, might take us by surprise. Take, for example, dry eyes. Turns out this chronic eye condition is very common, especially among women in perimenopause and beyond. Here's NPR's Maria Godoy.
4: Earlier this year, Hilda Hernandez-Nash was driving to work one morning when she noticed her eyes suddenly felt gritty and uncomfortable.
5: All of a sudden, I couldn't tolerate my contacts. My eyes just felt like it were sandpaper.
4: Within days, her eyes became red, watery, and swollen.
5: There was a point in time where my eyes felt like they couldn't focus, and I just didn't want to open my eyes. I couldn't tolerate light.
4: At first, Hernandez-Nash, who's in her late 40s, thought she might have some form of pink eye. But when she saw an eye doctor, she learned her symptoms all pointed to dry eyes, a condition many women experience as they enter perimenopause and beyond. Research suggests around half of all women in the menopausal transition years have symptoms.
6: Dry eye is incredibly common.
4: Lauren Gormley is an optometrist with the Wilmer Eye Institute at Johns Hopkins University. While men get dry eyes too,
6: large-scale studies have shown that the rate of dry eye in women over 50 is double the rate of dry eye in men over 50.
4: Gormley says the condition occurs when your eyes can't produce enough tears or your tears don't work correctly. And one of the most common causes is a problem with the oil glands in the eyelids that keep tears from drying up too fast.
6: The oil can be ineffective, the oil volume can be too low, the oil could be too thick, or the oil could not be able to be released into the tear film. And that is where the connection comes into menopause.
4: That's because sex hormones, in particular androgens, help regulate oil production in these glands. As androgen levels decline with age and menopause, the oil glands in eyes produce less and lower quality oil,
6: which then leads to faster evaporation of the tears and then increased inflammation of the ocular surface, which is really what dry eye is.
4: Kelly Nichols is dean of the School of Optometry at the University of Alabama at Birmingham. She says lots of other factors can also contribute to dry eyes.
5: Unfortunately, we're like around computers a lot all day, every day.
4: And when we stare at screens, we blink less frequently, so our tears don't spread as well. Wearing contacts can also cause dry eyes, as can many common medications, like blood pressure drugs and antidepressants. So can allergies and skin conditions like rosacea. Nichols says research has shown dry eyes can influence quality of life, from being less functional at work to problems reading and driving.
5: I would say, you know, should you go to the doctor? Yes, because your eyes shouldn't impact your quality of life.
4: These days, there's a wide range of treatments for dry eyes, from at-home remedies like warm compresses and over-the-counter eye drops to prescription medications. There are also in-office procedures designed to help the oil glands in your eyelids work better, although those can be pricey and are often not covered by insurance. Nichols says it might take some trial and error with treatments before you finally find relief. Maria Godoy, NPR News.
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1: It is 10 minutes before 7 o'clock. Thanks for listening to the Monday Morning Show on KAXC. I'm Jennifer Barr. Coming up just after 7 o'clock, we've got a special edition of the Up North Report with Larissa Donovan. She's telling us about a unique playground at the charter school in Red Lake. Kiesler Wellness Center in Grand Rapids supports people with mental illness, and you are invited to join their annual Walk for Life Thursday, September 10th, beginning at 9 a.m. from Old Central School. The walk will end back at Kiesler Center with pulled pork lunch, resources, bingo, and a speaker. All are welcome. And you can learn about upcoming bus trips with the Bemidji Senior Center on Tuesday, September 8th, 9:30 at their center in downtown Bemidji. You'll hear about trips happening this fall and in early 2027. There is more ahead from Morning Edition here on People Powered KAXE.

0: 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The country singer and rapper wants us to remember our history accurately.
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0: 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This is Morning Edition from NPR News. I'm E. Martinez.
2: And I'm Leila Fadel. 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I'm Jennifer Barr. Sarah Bignell joining me in a bit. We'll have events up north coming up at 7:20 and at 7:45, what we're reading. We continue our series of lightning talks with Minnesota authors. 9 o'clock this morning, Heather Johnson, your host for Headwaters, her request line theme, songs about cars. Text in your suggestions, 218-326-1234. Taking a look at current temperatures, 65 in Bagley, 70 in Brainerd, 67 in Grand Rapids and Bemidji, currently 66 in Hibbing. For today, patchy fog and mist early on, then gradually clearing, high 79 to 83. Variable wind gusting up to 20 miles per hour. And tonight, mostly clear, lows in the upper 50s. For tomorrow, sunny to start, then increasing clouds, high 78 to 81. Winds from the west, 5 to 10. And tomorrow night, lows in the upper 50s, slight chance of showers. Looking ahead to Wednesday, mostly sunny, highs in the upper 70s to low 80s.
3: For KAXE News, I'm LaBrissa Donovan with a special edition of the Up North Report. Students returning to classes at Indaji Netawaging Charter School on the Red Lake Nation will have a new natural playground as part of a schoolyard expansion. Indaji Netawaging, which roughly translates from Ojibwe to where it grows, partnered with the Trust for Public Land to transform a field into an interactive green space with walking paths around the grounds where students can learn more about the natural world. The school hosted a ribbon cutting for the new playground Tuesday.
4: As a charter school, one of the areas which we focus on is the environmental learning.
3: Victoria Wind is the school's new executive director.
4: So that will really help the school and the students to be able to focus on the different areas in the environment and also provide this space for the community so the community can have access as well.
3: Many of the plants in the area, such as goldenrod and wild ginger, have medicinal properties. Wynn says a student recently used plantain leaves to treat a bee sting while he was playing on the grounds, highlighting how a common weed can have medicinal value.
4: Connect to those cultural teachings that are just part of who we are innately, and so some of our traditional medicines that they just grow right around us. Teaching our students to be able to identify them and how to harvest them and gather those and how to prepare them.
3: The Trust for Public Land is a nonprofit that works across the country building green spaces. State Director Sophie Vorhoff says the work connects people to the benefits of the outdoors. She says the new natural schoolyard for Indaji Netawaging is just the start.
5: The school is about to start work on building hoop houses and the real food sovereignty area. So there's going to be a new outdoor kitchen here as well. So kids and students and community alike can learn about traditional growing techniques and food. And it's really exciting to see what's taking shape here.
3: Reconnecting to culturally relevant food is essential to Indigenous food sovereignty initiatives. The concept essentially decolonizes systems of getting food to the people, moving away from commodity boxes that contain little nutritional value, and moving towards self-reliance through hunting, fishing, gathering, and gardening. Chelsea Jourdain is a cultural educator at Indaji Netawaging. Jourdain says an outdoor kitchen would greatly assist her with cultural teachings around food gathering throughout the school year, boiling down maple sap, parching wild rice, and even processing deer.
6: A shared experience you have with your friends, learning something that you might remember forever, you know, and hopefully being able to pass it on to their own kids. And then that's when generations are learning culture more than just one at a time, because there was a lot of language and culture loss with the boarding schools, right?
3: While many may associate apples and pumpkins with autumn and back to school, for Jourdain students, this time of the year is the peak time for other harvests.
6: Sage is just about right now. Grapes are doing well. Wild grapes, making some grape sauces. But also the high bush cranberry is pretty ready right now, too. And those, the cranberry and the wild rice, tend to be ready at about the same time.
3: The charter school partners with the Red Lake Agricultural Department as it works toward its food sovereignty goals. The school's grounds also feature fruit trees and a raised bed vegetable garden. Jourdain says hands-on learning is important for all kids, but especially so for Indigenous students to succeed.
6: When you're going to go out there and harvest something, you have the Asema offering, right, to thank the spirits and thank the land for what it's provided, right? It's that reciprocity of gratitude for this land being able to offer us something. And having all these students see how we do that, they're more prone to only harvest what they need.
3: After the ribbon cutting, attendees were treated to a meal of Red Lake-raised bison, as well as tasty offerings from the Ag Department's gardens, cantaloupe, watermelon, and grilled green beans. Classes start at Ndaji Nitawaging after Labor Day, with enrollment options available to interested families. That's it for this special edition of the Up North Report. From the KAXC News Desk, I'm Larissa Donovan, telling the stories of Northern Minnesota through local news.
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2: 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I'm Jennifer Barr with Sarah Bignall.
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8: We're recovering there from our day at the fair and
2: yeah.
8: That. So are you feeling like you are unpeopled? Is that a thing? There were so many people.
2: Needed just a quiet weekend to recover, and took a couple days to
8: yes.
2: to physically recover. Just it was a lot of walking.
8: So much walking. Yeah, we, you know, for those that maybe weren't listening, at the end of the week, a group of us went down to man the Amper's booth at the Minnesota State Fair, and we were there on another record-breaking attendance day, and we could have told you just trying to get into the fair that morning that it was probably going to
2: be a big day. Yeah.
8: And I was expecting crowds, but like just the sheer volume of people that were there was so many people, so many lines.
2: Mm-hmm. Lines for everything, although it seemed like if you went just a little bit somewhere else, then there wasn't much of a line because people were lining up to fill water bottles. They were mainly doing that at the those nicer new bathroom buildings had the nice water bottle filling water fountains. And then there was a Culligan station that had water, but just line for that. And then I was in the between the Creative Activities building and the Education building where we were. There was another one of those, and there was like three people waiting. And it's like, oh, well, those people down there are like at least 20 deep.
8: waiting in line for no reason, and lines for bathrooms. And I found that they had rolls of like porta potties, and those were line free.
2: Okay, because understandably.
8: Yeah.
2: And asking, is this the line for the ice cream? I think so. We're in it.
8: Yeah, I hope
2: I think
8: so.
2: This is what it is.
8: So I only ate at places that had very short lines. Mm-hmm. So got myself a fruit cup from there's a produce stand.
2: Healthy.
8: That was very delicious. And then Chef Kyle had recommended the turkey sandwich from the turkey leg booth, that very little line. And it was in fact delicious. So
2: okay, great. It sounds like you had a healthy fare.
8: I did. I had wanted those apple fries. But when I walked by, the line was so long that I'm like, ooh.
2: My son had wanted those too. And, We actually looked up a recipe. We might try them at home this week because my apple tree is starting to produce. At least I've been picking apples off the ground. Because they need to be, you know, something. So yeah, we're going to maybe try it at home this week. We'll see.
8: Yeah. So bring the state fair home there. So we've, recovered-ish. I went to the Alabama Shakes concert then on Saturday at Shirley Field, and that was good. It was, it was a nice, it was kind of rainy in the morning, so it was what's going to happen. And it turned out to be a lovely evening. And
2: good.
8: Yeah. So, but now just trying to get back to the groove of things after.
2: Exactly. Yeah. It was a nice time to get away, and now we're back. And it's exciting to, you know, get back into this groove too.
8: We're getting in the groove and people are back to school. I think that is kicking off here. I know that there's many schools around the state that have are going back before Labor Day, which seems a little weird.
2: It seems like that is becoming more common, and it's a very odd concept to me. I would have loved it as a kid because I was always one of those like really eager to go back to school kids, and like waiting was torture, but I'm still finding it very odd.
8: Yeah. And my friends who we stayed with over the weekend, their kids go, they have like an e-learning day today.
2: Okay.
8: And then they have 3 days back in person, and then they have Friday and Monday off, and then they're back, and they're like, this just seems like a lot of rigmarole to get back to school. But, well, if you're up and on your way to school, hopefully you have a great day. And what does weather look like for us today?
2: Well, was it still misting when you came in?
8: I would say it was lightly spitting, but so kind of.
2: Yeah. So we've got this patchy fog and a bit of mist early. It's supposed to be clearing off here at some point this morning. And our highs today, 79 to 83, variable wind gusting up to 20 miles per hour. It's felt a little humid the past few days, so I think more of that. Mostly clear tonight, lows in the upper 50s. And tomorrow then kind of opposite of today, sunny to start, then increasing clouds. High 78 to 81. West winds 5 to 10, gusting higher. And by Wednesday, mostly sunny. Highs in the upper 70s to low 80s.
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2: We also thank Paul Bunyan Communications, Northern Minnesota's Apple Service Center in Bemidji and Grand Rapids, offering service on Apple products and computer repair, including same-day screen and battery replacement, or at paulbunyan.net. 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
0: This is Morning Edition from NPR News. I'm A. Martinez.
9: And I'm Leila Faudel. Defense Secretary Pete Hegseth gutted a program that's designed to limit the number of civilians killed by American forces. He did that over unanimous objections from top commanders after polling them, according to reporting from ProPublica. I spoke with Megan Rose, one of the reporters on that ProPublica story. She got an exclusive look at that poll.
10: It gave them three options for the civilian protection program going forward. Cut it by 65% of staff, continue with just a small centralized office near the Pentagon, or eliminate it completely. And all commanders rebuffed the idea of cuts and endorsed keeping a really robust presence. What they told Secretary Hegseth was that this program enhanced their ability to do their jobs. They all cite a real moral interest in protecting civilians.
9: Hegseth ignored the commanders.
10: It was really gutted down to bare bones. And so places like CENTCOM, which is in charge of military operations in the Mideast, including the war in Iran, they lost all of their people.
9: Pressure is now building to at least partially reboot the program. Tom Bowman, NPR's Tom Bowman, has been doing his own reporting on this program and joins me now. Good morning, Tom.
11: Hey, Leila.
9: How does the civilian protection program work?
11: Well, these experts carefully review its target so to make sure it's a legitimate military target. For example, they watch people going in and out of a building, call patterns of light to determine whether this is, let's say, a military headquarters and not a school. How many civilians are in the area? Should a smaller bomb be used to strike a target to prevent civilian casualties? Now, this office was created by Defense Secretary Lloyd Austin under the Biden administration after years of high-profile civilian casualties in Iraq and Afghanistan. Now, there were more than 150 of these casualty experts at the Pentagon and in commands around the world. But as we're hearing, Secretary Hegseth wanted to eliminate the office. He's long complained that lawyers, bureaucrats, and others have tied the hands of warfighters with their restrictive rules of engagement. But the office survived with only a skeleton staff of about two dozen, again, down from more than 150.
9: Back to that ProPublica reporting, it's saying that the office might now be enhanced with dozens more experts.
11: That's right, because admirals and generals out in the field have been pushing for this, don't want to see the civilian casualty program go away. ProPublica is reporting the number of civilian casualty experts will rise to about 70, so less than half of what they once were. I'm hearing roughly the same number. Mm-hmm. But Secretary Hegseth has yet to sign off on this proposal. But sources I talk with say they're really necessary, especially with all the airstrikes that hit Iranian targets, some 17,000 from both the U.S. and Israel. I'm told there are scores of incidents worthy of at least an initial review, meaning there are independent reports of civilian casualties. And I'm told many of these are from Israeli strikes, which tend to employ larger bombs and missiles. Israel, of course, would review their own strikes.
9: So in the course of the war with Iran, it sounds like these civilian casualty experts could have helped prevent civilian casualties, like the more than 160 killed at a girls' school during a strike on Iran in February. Where does that investigation stand?
11: That's right. There could be a connection between the gutting of the civilian protection program and things like the school strike. The U.S. Central Command, which oversees the Middle East, says the investigation is ongoing. Back in May, the top commander, Admiral Brad Cooper, told the House Armed Services Committee there were a few dozen allegations of civilian casualties and only one merited a full investigation. Here's the admiral.
12: My assessment and our staff confirmed only one of them correlated with the U.S. strike. That was the strike in Minhab.
11: So the admiral told lawmakers the investigation was coming to an end soon. That, of course, was 3 months ago, but he cautioned the investigation is complex.
9: And then there's a sports complex that some reports say was also hit by a U.S. missile, right?
11: That's right. Some analysts told the New York Times and the BBC that a video of the attack appears to show a U.S. missile called a PrSM. But Central Command says no PrSMs were fired in the area, and the missile shown is much larger. Still, Human Rights Watch and other groups say this should be investigated.
9: NPR's Tom Bowman. Thank you, Tom.
11: You're welcome.
0: Ontario Premier Doug Ford is pushing back against a White House order to call Lake Ontario Lake America.
13: President Trump can call it whatever he wants, but I can tell you the rest of the world will always call it Lake Ontario.
0: The Canadian Broadcasting Corporation carried his response. People on the U.S. side of the border also reacted. Here's North Country Public Radio's Richard Haller.
14: It's a beautiful summer day as I walk along New York State's northern shore of Lake Ontario. Now it's Lake America, even on Google Maps in the U.S. Veeam Dahal sits on a rock at the edge of the lake, soaking up the sun while he watches his kid play in the waves. He heard about Trump's executive order.
15: That's funny. You can change the name of everything. It's been like this forever.
14: Dahal is a nurse from Syracuse and says he works with a lot of Canadians.
15: And we were all laughing last night. People will not call Lake America anyway. We still call Lake Ontario.
14: Most of the people I spoke with said they will continue to call it Lake Ontario. Tyler DeLina, a Republican, just up the coast at a marina in Henderson Harbor, says he doesn't think changing the name is necessary. But he doesn't care if it offends people.
16: Things change all the time. Road names get new names. Towns get new names. At the end of the day, it is what it is. If you don't like it, change it. Go out and vote. If you do like it, vote again.
14: For the past year and a half, President Trump has targeted Canada in a trade war, now with new 50% levies. There were tense trade negotiations to try and avoid them, but Canada left the table. Trump then lashed back with the name change. Working outside on the docks, Cara Rousseau says she gets why Trump put new tariffs in place. But as someone who's grown up working on this harbor for 40 years, changing the name is not okay with her.
17: It will always and forever be Lake Ontario. And I think he does it for himself and the attention because he's narcissistic and arrogant, and he doesn't think of what us as Americans actually feel.
14: Kathleen Kohansky spends every summer working behind the register at a general store on the marina. She says that changing the name deeply offends her.
18: Lake Ontario, it belongs to everybody, from fish to people to birds to wildlife. I answer the phone, Henson's Marina, Lake Ontario, because that's what we are.
14: Kohansky says that she'll forever share the name with her Canadian neighbors across the lake. For NPR News, I'm Richard Haller in Henderson, New York.
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2: 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I'm Jennifer Barr with Sarah Bignall.
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2: Tamarack Water Alliance has their monthly Zoom meeting this Wednesday at 10 a.m. Retired biology professor Jerry Nemi will talk about the birds that live in the Tamarack area. 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
8: The Calumet Public Library has a pie social fundraiser Thursday from 1:30 to 3:30. 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
8: The 53rd annual Obashig Powwow is Friday through Labor Day at this is a hard one here, Jennifer.
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8: Bovee Farmers Day event is going on Friday through Labor Day. 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
2: And Watermark Arts Center in Bemidji has an opening reception for their biannual members show this Friday from 5 to 7.
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2: Coming up at 7:45, it's What We're Reading with Tammy Bobrowski. We continue our series of lightning talks with Minnesota authors. Earlier in August, Heidi Holton and Tammy Bobrowski, they talked with over 30 art authors at the Northwoods Art and Book Festival in Hackensack. So we're continuing those conversations, and at 9 o'clock this morning, Heather Johnson is your host for Headwaters. Request line is songs about cars. Your first car, dream car, family cars, lemons, and everything in between.
8: Oh boy, I'll have to ponder that one a little bit.
2: Hey. There are so many.
8: I know.
2: Huh. First one that came to mind is 409 by, I don't know who sings that, but it's like an old, you know, hot rod kind of song.
8: The She's Real Fine.
2: My 409.
8: Yep. Huh. Little Red Corvette. You know, there's just so many.
2: Little Deuce Coupe by the Beach Boys.
8: Uh-huh. Lots to choose from. I'm trying to think about cars, songs about lemons. Oh, what's Johnny Cash, the one part of it?
2: One piece at a time.
8: Mm-hmm.
2: Yep. So you can text in your suggestions, 218-326-1234. And then our question of the week, we're continuing to talk about fairs as the Minnesota State Fair does run through Labor Day. We want to know your favorite thing at any fair. It doesn't have to be the Minnesota State Fair, although it certainly could be county fairs, town fairs. We want to hear your favorite things about those. Text in 218-326-1234.
8: So I always like the animals. And when at the State Fair, I didn't make my way over. There's just lines everywhere. It was... you know.
2: Yeah, the animal building, well, we went in the sheep building. I think that was the only one. Again, it was just like, just trying to figure out where we can go, you know,
8: yeah,
2: to get out of people. But we went into the sheep building. We were hoping to see some goats. And usually they're in that same building, but didn't see any of those. And then there was some kind of sheep show going on in that building, which is always interesting when I've not this year, but previous years, I've seen a pig show.
8: I like the pig show. And those kids are very determined as they're, you know, directing their pigs around.
2: Yeah.
8: And they have that little whip kind of thing that they're like pointing, I think, to try to get
2: the pigs, more to guide them, not to hurt them in any way.
8: No, they're trying to guide them around. I do. Mm-hmm. And they have like a game face. They're very locked in.
2: Yeah. Oh, yeah. We also walked through the cattle building.
8: Okay.
2: Mm-hmm.
8: Lots of cows. Big.
2: So. Yep. Lots of cows.
8: Yeah. I don't know. It's hard to. I just like the animals. It's nice to see that. You know.
2: Mm-hmm.
8: I see a dog every day. that's not quite as thrilling. But.
2: Yeah. And at the state fair, there is. It's way up on the north end, but there is a pet building that sometimes has like dog demonstrations. There was a dog stunt show. In that kind of Northwoods area up where Machinery Hill area too.
8: And I did watch some of that.
2: Okay.
8: They had the like dock dog, the jump, you know, where the dogs would jump into the water after, you know, frisbees or whatever. That was entertaining.
2: Uh-huh.
8: Good to see.
2: Yeah. Otherwise, I did get to do my very favorite thing, the giant slide.
8: Oh, the giant slide. You did get that. I went over to the sing-along. They have like the...
2: Oh, right.
8: I have an eyelash in my eye here, Jennifer. I'm not like winking at you on that. But that was fun. They were doing Disney songs at the big sing-along thing. So that was fun. So like the kids were singing along too.
2: Oh, fun.
8: Which was like, this is kind of cool. You know, you don't often get to sing with, you know, 45 people you don't know.
2: Mm-hmm.
8: It was good times.
2: Yeah.
8: So we'd like to know what you like when you're at the fair. You can share that with us at our question of the week. You can text that in at 218-326-1234.
2: We're going to hear some new music now. This is Panda Bear, Sonic Boom. It's called Revive Him.

0: That's Panda Bear, Sonic Boom, Revive Him from their new album, A Question of When. I got to be on Spin That Ish last month with Kari and Malachi, and this was my pick for my album. And yeah, it's got kind of that retro sound, and I think that song especially has like undertones of Kathy's Clown.
1: Mm-hmm. I hear it. Mm-hmm. And that the like noise maker, like is the, some of the, you know, like woo, like the things is very... like 1960, like it's very time kind of stamp sound. I like it. It's
0: retro. But yet fresh at the same time.
1: Yeah.
0: So yeah. You're listening to the Monday Morning Show here on KAXC. I'm Jennifer Barr with Sarah Bignall.
1: It's time for best wishes. This is where we do our best to wish our friends and neighbors a happy birthday and happy anniversary. And we'll start with yesterday. That was August 30th. Happy 41st anniversary to Marshall Helmberger and Jody Summit, and they live in Tower. Tracy Harden Johnson celebrating her 72nd birthday today. Jenny Eastfold is celebrating her 62nd birthday in Helena, Montana. Diane Johnson is celebrating a birthday today in Cohasset. And Beth E. Elke from Poposky has a birthday as well.
0: And today's birthdays, August 31st, actually we'll start with a couple anniversaries. Tanya and Dustin Prim, happy 24th anniversary to you in Bemidji. Scott and Monica Anderegg, 35 years. They are known as the Cass Lake Eastsiders on Green Cheese. Robin Cunningham, happy 64th to you in Smoky Hills. Karen Lukacek, turning 69 today in rural Cohasset. Billy Shaw, lovingly known around here as the Pie Boy.
1: Pie Boy, yep.
0: Is now 36 years old, and he is actually living in Blaine. And Monica Anderegg, also it's birthday, her birthday today, too.
1: Birthday and anniversary on the same day.
0: Yeah, so congratulations doubly to you, Monica, and wish you all the best today. If you have birthday or anniversary greetings to share, you can send those in. Text us, 218-326-1234.
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0: 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We are going to hear some music.

0: That is Joy Ladakun. The song is called Kind. Some new music from her here on the Monday Morning Show on KAXC. I'm Jennifer Barr with Sarah Bignall.
1: Good morning. So we were at the state fair, and it looks like on the text line I'm looking at that we'd been asking people what their favorite lake was.
0: Yeah.
1: And that was a very engaging activity and a great question to ask for people, because some people were like, absolutely, I know exactly what my favorite lake is. Mm-hmm. And some people had a, you know, like children, you know, it's hard to pick your favorite, right?
0: And yeah.
1: So they would kind of ponder on that. But we heard from Robin on Friday that she thinks that her favorite is either Lake Superior or Side Lake, because her whole family goes to Side Lake every year to swim, which is super fun. And then she also likes to get cheese curds, which kind of ties into our favorite fair food there.
0: Mm-hmm.
1: So thanks for tuning in on Friday, Robin, and sharing what your favorite lake is. A lot of people were like, you know, you have to go with Lake Superior, because it's...
0: Yeah, that was getting a lot of pins. Yeah, I'd be interested to see that map after the end of the day. I wasn't there the whole time, so...
1: So it's in the conference room. We'll have, okay, to, go. We'll have, yeah, to go grab it there at the other break that we have. The Brainerd Lakes area, like that, all
0: that
1: the,
0: was getting, yep, Crow Wing County for sure.
1: A lot of pins there. And it was a nice representation, though, kind of throughout.

0: the entire state. I had people that were like, I love these lakes.
1: Out there, so. I was excited to see when I first, very first looked at the map, somebody had put a pin in Green Lake near Spicer, my hometown. So I added one too, like we're going to make represent here. And that was, fun. People wanted to share that. And it was a good way to get to talk to people as they were passing by, because sometimes in those buildings, you're just at a booth and people just kind of walk by, like, kind of like, do you have anything for free? Like, that's just like, they're not maybe saying that, but that's the look on their eyes, in their eyes.
0: I'm here to pick up some swag.
1: Yeah. Or I'm just here to get out of the heat a bit and walk through this building like a zombie.
0: Yeah. Get out of the sun for a little bit. But yeah, it was really fun to just chat with people. And if we got to chat with you and got to select your favorite lake, thank you.
1: Yeah, it was very fun.
0: It was nice to see folks. And the Amper stations will be representing throughout the rest of the fair. So if you go down to the fair, swing by and say hey to our fellow Amper stations.
1: Yeah, I don't have the schedule in front of me, but I know there's a variety. Tribal stations, college stations, Twin City stations. We are the Association of Minnesota Public and Educational Radio Stations.
0: Yeah, and there's 18 total stations that are part of that. KAXE and KBXE make up two of them. But
1: WTIP and Grand Marais, if you're familiar with that station, that's one of them.
0: Yep, and I think Boyce Fort, is that KBFT?
1: Yeah.
0: I think they were there on Saturday after us. Mm-hmm. And KVSC, I know, has a couple days coming up. That's St. Cloud State's radio station.
1: Yep.
0: So go check them out. Say hi to them. It's a... always fun. It'll be interesting to see if they have some interacting activities like we had as well.
1: Yeah, it's interesting to see what they'll do and how they're doing their broadcast and all that.
0: Yeah, and next to us, the Teacher of the Year, the 2026 Teacher of the Year, was over at the Education, the Minnesota Education. Did you get to talk to the Teacher of the Year?
1: No, I didn't.
0: That and his wife had done some training for us at an Amper's meeting that we had had.
1: Oh, okay.
0: And so she came over and she was like, hi, I recognize you guys from that. So that was kind of cool, like a, you know, small world sort of connection. So
1: yeah,
0: did not get to go talk to him, though. That would have been interesting.
1: It would have been fun to have him on our broadcast.
0: Yeah, we also got to talk to Mark Kablundy, who is one of our volunteers, and he won a blue ribbon. A
1: couple blue ribbons. He made ketchup.
0: He made ketchup.
1: Yeah, blue ribbon and ketchup.
0: Okay.
1: So talk to him about that, how he kind of started with like this tomato jam recipe and modified it into ketchup to fit the category that, you know, was. And he made some cardamom bread, I think, won a ribbon. Couple second place ribbons. I can't remember what all of his things were, but yeah, that was fun.
0: That's pretty impressive there for our volunteer group.
1: Mm-hmm.
0: And I should have thought that like anybody from the state could put in, you know, into compete in that.
1: Yeah.
0: I just kind of think county fair level, but.
1: Yeah. And I think it's probably more convenient if you live in the Twin Cities, which Mark primarily does. He has a cabin up here when he volunteers and stuff, but he said it was like a 2.5 hour wait once he got to the fairgrounds to enter his items.
0: Okay. So do they bring them in, and then I'm assuming that they taste test things fairly soon
1: on arrival, and then I'm not sure, like, displaying some of that stuff, it seems like it would not last 12 days. Like, a jar of ketchup, sure, but, like, a blueberry muffin isn't gonna look very good.
0: Or pies and other baked goods.
1: They keep them refrigerated, but still.
0: Huh. I never thought about that. That's a long time.
1: It is a long time. And especially that they enter them like the weekend before the fair starts. So that's even extra days.
0: Okay. So they're almost a week old by the time the fair opens.
1: Mm-hmm.
0: Okay.
1: Yeah.
0: What the pressure. You know. Whew. If you have any fun fair thoughts, that's what we're asking for, our question of the week. Text into us if you have things that you must do at the fair. If you have a tradition, maybe it's a ride.
1: Yeah.
0: You really like the flume ride at the fair. Did you get to do that?
1: The flume?
0: Oh, no. What do they have? Like the log ride?
1: Do they still have that like water ride over by like the Dairy Butterhead building? There used to be like kind of like the little barrel, like river rafty thing.
0: Yep.
1: that you'd get all wet on. I did not enjoy that.
0: I did not. Yeah, not a fan. And then you have to walk around wet all day. Mm-hmm. I was over that way. I don't recall like looking over to see that.
1: Yeah, that may be a bygone thing from my childhood. I don't know. It was so crowded over there. It was hard to tell what was.
0: No, they have the other like log. Like there's another ride
1: on the Midway.
0: It's not on the Midway.
1: Okay.
0: They had like little, I don't know. I'll have to look it up and see that.
1: Oh, Ye Old Mill?
0: There you go.
1: The little dark ride
0: thing
1: that's been there for like 100 years.
0: Forever. Did you partake in that?
1: No. Okay. No, that's never been one of my utmost favorites. I think I've been on it maybe twice in my life.
0: Yeah.
1: Yeah.
0: I did not check that out either.
1: No, I didn't. I don't even remember walking by there. Maybe I did, but again,
0: so crowded. So many people. Did we mention that there were lots of people at the state fair? And I think there was 204,000, which like shattered the record. I think the next closest was 174,000 people on that first Friday of the fair. So, and the first day of the fair this year also broke attendance records. And I think just because it wasn't so hot, and I'm guessing that with the early school start dates, I'm wondering if like families were like, oop, we have to get this in before we go back to school.
1: Yeah. Yeah. So let us know your fair thoughts. 218-326-1234. Right now it is time for our daily dose of phenology, the rhythmic biological nature of events as they relate to climate. Here is John Latimer.
2: On today's date, August 31st in the year 2010, an inventory taken at my hummingbird feeder reveals that most, if not all, the males have left the area. I haven't seen a male in several days, and a close observation today is the same. No males. The males have long since departed for the far sunny south. They haven't the same struggles to gain weight that the females and the juveniles have, since they spend very little of their time on their breeding territories doing anything but breeding and eating. They don't assist in the development of the young, and so they aren't too often taxed with any heavy physical exercise. So it doesn't take them long to gain the weight necessary to make the migration, and they're quick to leave the area. Females and juveniles, on the other hand, are visiting the feeders wholesale right now, coming in great droves, and it doesn't take long for them to drink a quart of sugar water from my feeders.
1: That is our daily dose of phenology. You can tune in tomorrow morning with John Latimer. We'll have his latest phenology observations and some student talkbacks. Well, not necessarily school students yet, but we've been having some day camps and resort people sending in their nature observations. So it's been a fun summer. Looking forward, though, to having our kids back in the classroom and hearing from them more on a regular basis.
0: Yeah, and this is a fun time of year as we start seeing leaves change. There's the signs of fall kind of all around us.
1: Mm-hmm. I was definitely noticing just kind of that hue, just a little bit here and there on our drive to the cities and back over the weekend.
0: And on the trails that I walk, it's like end of July, it is so dense. Like the greenery is just so dense, and it's like you're surrounded by just, you know, nature.
1: Mm-hmm.
0: And now you can tell that some of that's starting to die off.
1: Yeah.
0: And there's a little breathing room. And in on the trails there, it's like, okay, things aren't growing, you know, right up next to me.
1: Yeah.
0: There's a little bit. And we have a bear that we have that has been making regular tracks around, but hearing how many calories these guys need to be consuming in preparation for hibernation there, it's like, okay, buddy, you get after that. But definitely signs that he's out there, and so be aware they're out there.
1: Yeah, and if you missed our season watch pod over the weekend, you can listen to that wherever you get your podcasts. And this week we do feature a conversation with Andy Try a bear biologist with the Minnesota DNR. He mm-hmm. also, our winner of an award this year, the Harry Hutchins Conservation Award, went to Andy Tri this year, and yeah. He was so honored to be mentioned in the same sentence as Harry Hutchins.
0: Yeah, so. Yeah. So it, always a good reminder when we talk to Andy of, you know, bears are there just trying to do their thing, and mm-hmm. And you know, we can share spaces with them and
1: yeah.
0: just allow them to eat mm-hmm. to do the things that they need to do.
1: Yeah, I have a neighborhood groundhog or woodchuck. Lately.
0: Okay.
1: Yeah.
0: And is it
1: living living under my neighbor's shed?
0: Oh, okay.
1: I'm not sure if they're aware of that. But I have seen it at least 3 times in the last 2 days.
0: Do they make a mess of your yard? Are they ones that
1: I don't know if it's come over to my yard, but I don't know if it's I don't see any digging marks. Okay. I do have a bunch of chipmunk holes in my yard this year though.
0: Oh, yeah.
1: Like they're going underground and mm-hmm. I will see them pop in and out of there quite a bit too.
0: Okay.
1: So, but it doesn't, they're just little round holes, the little tunnels. It's not, my yard is nothing special. I don't mind.
0: It's not like a golf course that you're trying to,
1: It's no Caddyshack situation. Oh,
0: okay.
1: So.
0: Well, if you have nature observations, if you're seeing signs of fall, we'd love to hear that. You can text those in to us, 218-326-1234.
1: It is time for What We're Reading, our show all about books, produced by our staff librarian, Tammy Bobrowski. Today, we continue our series of lightning talks with Minnesota authors. KAXE's morning show host, Heidi Holton, and Tammy talked with over 30 authors earlier this month at the Northwoods Art and Book Festival in Hackensack, and we'll be sharing these talks over the next few weeks.
3: Minnesota is a state rich in literature and writers and books, and we've been trying to bring all of that to you here on What We're Reading. We've been highlighting Minnesota authors who attended the Northwoods Art and Book Festival in Hackensack earlier in the month. Our lightning talks continue. In part 3 of our series, we get more cozy mysteries, international intrigue, young adult fantasy novels, and psychological thrillers from Mary Seifert, Jeff Krogstad, J.D. Delzer, Mary Perrine, Joe Egan, and C.A. Lewis.
4: My name is Mary Seifert, and I'm from, right now, Invergrove Heights. I used to live in Wilmer for 33 years, so my books happen down in that part of Minnesota. My newest book is Golfing, Gardens, and Ghosts, and it's another story about my math teacher and her dog who solve crimes in West Central Minnesota. Lots of murders, lots of mayhem, too much for a small town, but they are cozy mysteries, so they're a little bit on the lighter side. I love writing books. I love meeting people. I love going around and doing the research for the books. Book 10 was Airplanes, Atlanta, and an Assassin, and it happens in Atlanta. So I had to travel to Atlanta and visit all the wonderful things that happened in Atlanta. That's part of what makes the writing so much fun.
5: My name is Jeff Krogstad. I am from Belgrade, Minnesota. My newest book is called Lost River. It takes place up on the Canadian border near Warroad, and it's about cross-border issues and things that get across the international border that shouldn't, and what kind of messes that creates, and a lot of personalities and a lot of conflict. I love writing and reading. There's nothing better than a good story. And being able to craft a good story and enjoy it with other people and tell people about it, that's just the best thing in the world.
6: Good morning, everyone. My name is Justin Delzer, or author J.D. Delzer. I am from the cities. I live in Richfield, just south of Minneapolis. I've been an author for about 2000, or 2009 was when the first book came out. And they are the Buccaneer of the Maris series. Currently, I have 3 novels of the 7 that are published. They are young adult novels featuring fantasy, kind of swashbuckling adventure type stuff. I started writing novels because I just enjoyed writing. It was something that I just kind of needed to do. It's one of those pastimes that you just kind of have to get out of you, or else you won't sleep at night.
3: 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We'll hear now from a few more authors.
7: Hi, I'm Mary Perrine, and I'm from Cologne, Minnesota. Grew up in McGregor, Minnesota, so I've kind of got the whole state going. My newest book is Through the Fall, and it's the sequel to Through the Fire that came out last year. And I really write books about that are kind of psychological thrillers. And so the series is a psychological thriller that takes place in the Brainerd Lakes area about a woman who was kidnapped as an infant and didn't realize she was kidnapped until she was in her 30s. Tries to come back and reconnect, but there are things going on and secrets going on within this family that make it really hard to connect. I taught for 36 years. I absolutely loved teaching writing to my students, and I took early retirement, and I just decided I was going to start writing on my own. I always knew I wanted to write from the time I was 4 years old, and my mom would take me places and sit me on a bench and tell me to watch people and make up stories about them, and I said, "You taught me to lie, Mom." So I've always loved writing.
8: Hello, my name is Joe Egan. I'm from just outside of the Twin Cities in Carver. And my newest book is called Backwoods Crossing. It's the second book in the Jack Walker thriller series. It's almost sort of a cat and mouse type thriller. And I will talk about the first book in the series because some people don't like hearing about the second book first. So the first book is about two coworkers who witness a violent event that they're not supposed to see, and then it triggers a car chase. And it was actually inspired by an interstate drive. I was in the middle of the interstate a couple years ago, and I looked at my wife in the front seat, and I said, "You know, this would be the perfect setting for a car chase because nobody would find you." And I love writing and I love reading. I'm a big reader. I do a lot of audiobooks when I'm on the road. I travel a lot, go to a lot of events. But I've always loved writing because I've just always loved telling stories. I've done sports journalism. When I was a child, I was that crazy 6, 7, 8-year-old kid who was creating fake student newspapers. That has just carried over into publishing books. And I've published 6 books, a handful of thrillers, and a couple of children's books as well.
9: Hi, my name is C.A. Lewis. I'm from the Twin Cities. My latest book is actually the 5th book in my debut series, so it's the final book, called Flames of Insurgence, and it's about, in a world where magic is outlawed, a group of rebels under the guise of a traveling circus search the country for their people. There's 4 different types of magic and a tyrant in the capital hell-bent on destroying it all, so this last book just is the final battle to see if our heroes can defeat the tyrant. I love writing just because it's so fun to see like where the characters take you and how like all the twists and turns as you explore their character development.
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0: I just finished Songs for Other People's Weddings,
1: okay.
0: Which was a musician who was hired to meet a couple, and then he would perform an original song then at these people's weddings, usually during the receptions.
1: Okay.
0: And so it was 10 different weddings of like these different songs that he'd created for it. I listened to it as an audiobook, and they in fact had songs like at the end, whoever the narrator was of this was actually a musician. And so,
1: okay.
0: So, and they were full production. It was like, anyways, so that was kind of interesting. I think I finished Whistler, which was Jodi Picoult's latest book, maybe.
1: Is that the Ann Patchett?
0: Ann Patchett. Yeah. Yes. I was like, when I was saying that, I'm like, that doesn't seem right. I really enjoyed that. I also finished Yesteryear. I forget the name of the author, but is very popular. It's about a trad wife, like influencer, who ends up in like 1800s.
1: Okay. Yeah, Carol Claire Burke is the author on that. Just look that one up.
0: Yep, and very interesting. The main character is one of the most unlikable characters, and I think I had made you read Yellowface, one of those with another one of like just a very unlikable like character.
1: Yeah,
0: I liked Yesteryear better because I don't know, there was kind of more of an arch to where you felt better about it, to where like Yellowface was like, stop, would you stop it? Just stop. So that was pretty good. And then it was trying to find just what else to, I was kind of wanting something a little lighter, and that's for the people, or the Songs for Other People's Weddings was, I don't know, it was good.
1: Okay.
0: I started The Heir Apparent today or yesterday. So we'll see.
1: Yeah. I just started reading Lost Lake by Sarah Addison Allen. I guess it's the beginning of a series.
0: Okay.
1: It's a little bit of some magical realism, and it's about this woman who has a lakeside retreat in Georgia, an older woman. She's looking to sell it, and then her great niece shows up, who is in the middle of some grief and things, and I'm not exactly sure what's going to happen, but Heidi Holton recommended, so I imagine it's going to be pretty good.
0: There you go.
1: So far, so good. Yeah. And before that, I read The Memory Library, I think it was called, by Kate Story. Mm. That was about kind of a mother-daughter relationship and how they had been estranged for quite a while and truth coming out and then them reconnecting. And that was pretty good, too.
0: Okay. I had maybe 2 weeks ago read two books by the same author. The first one was Sandwich. And the author is Newton is the last name. I'm trying to pull up like what the but I would say that this author writes in the style of like a Nora Ephron. So it was kind of humorous.
1: Yeah.
0: So the Sandwich was a family that had gone to Cape Cod every summer. They'd rented the same rental house, and now her children were adults. And so kind of them being in the home together. And so kind of would talk about memories of like when the kids were young.
1: Yeah, I feel like I read that.
0: And I thoroughly enjoyed that book. And then the second book, same family then, is called Wreck.
1: Oh, okay.
0: And enjoyed that as well. And kind of, again, just navigating life with, you know, adult children and aging parents and, you know, all the things that go into it. And it was funny. And
1: yeah.
0: So I highly recommend that. I'm trying to pull up the author here. Here we go. Yeah, Catherine Newman was the author on that.
1: Okay. Yeah, text in your book suggestions, 218-326-1234.
0: Yeah. I also read the book Bunny by Mona Awad. And if anybody has read that, it was one of those when you finished it and it was like, what was that?
1: Yeah.
0: I'm confused. So if anybody's read that, of like, please
1: let us know.
0: Please commiserate with me, because I was like, am I missing something? It was one of those of like, maybe this is some kind of high level thing that I should have like been able to, you know, grasp. But it was, I don't know, bunny. It was a little strange.
1: Okay. 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Weather for today, some mist, fog possible in the next hour or so, then gradually clearing with highs 79 to 83, variable winds up to 20 miles per hour. Clear tonight, lows in the upper 50s, and sunny to start tomorrow, then increasing clouds, highs 78 to 81.
10: Live from NPR News in Washington, I'm Dave Mattingly. Bodies continue to be found in Nepal 5 days after a glacier collapse triggered mudslides and flash flooding along the border with Tibet. The death toll has risen to at least 900, with thousands still missing. NPR's Chandelise Duster has more.
11: Authorities in Nepal say they are searching for more than 2,000 people from various countries. State Department spokesperson Tommy Piggott told ABC News 85 Americans are still unaccounted for and 9 have been evacuated. He also said they were not aware of American deaths. The State Department, Piggott said, is sending aid to assist in recovery efforts.
12: We have activated from the State Department $3.6 million in emergency humanitarian assistance. That includes up to 3 months of emergency food for up to 10,000 flood-affected households.
11: The U.S. Embassy in Nepal has warned that heavy rain could lead to more flooding in the region. Chandelise Duster, NPR News.
10: More than a dozen people are still missing in the Grand Canyon as a result of flash flooding along the Colorado River. Connor Greenwall with member station KJZZ says dozens of people were evacuated from the area over the weekend.
13: A significant flash flood event near Bright Angel Canyon has destroyed several structures and damaged other infrastructure and utilities. At least 62 people have been evacuated to the South Rim by the Arizona Department of Public Safety and National Park Service, according to a release by NPS. Nearly all footbridges crossing Bright Angel Creek were destroyed by the flooding, and most trails are closed. There is no estimated time for reopening, and additional closures may be necessary. For NPR News, I'm Connor Greenwall in Phoenix.
10: Ontario's premier is pushing back on President Trump amid the escalating back and forth over tariffs and trade between the U.S. and Canada. It includes the name of Lake Ontario, which Trump ordered to be renamed Lake America within the U.S. NPR's Fatima Al-Kassab says there's now a billboard on the Canadian side of the border that says Lake Ontario now and always.
14: Ontario Premier Doug Ford unveiled the sign saying Canadians would never back down from a bully. In an interview with ABC News, Ford said a trade war with Canada would only cost Americans.
15: A tariff on Canada is nothing more than a tax on American people.
14: Trade talks between the countries collapsed last week, with Trump announcing 50% tariffs on a range of Canadian products, and Canada's Prime Minister Mark Carney vowing to match U.S. tariffs dollar for dollar. Trump suggested the breakdown in talks was behind his decision to rename the lake. Writing on Truth Social, Trump said, quote, Canada has been ripping us off for years, no longer. Fatima Al-Kassab, NPR News.
10: This is NPR News from Washington. With the war in Iran still unresolved, gasoline prices in the U.S. continue to hover above the $4 mark. AAA says regular is averaging $4.08 a gallon nationwide. The cost has been within a few pennies of that price for the last month. In California, AAA says regular is averaging about $5.69 a gallon. Jury deliberations are scheduled to resume this morning in Massachusetts in the trial of Lindsay Clancy. She's charged with killing her three children in 2023. Deborah Becker with member station WBUR says jurors are examining several possible verdicts.
16: Among the possible verdicts are convictions of murder or manslaughter or not guilty because of Clancy's mental state. Her defense argues she should not be held criminally responsible because she was experiencing postpartum psychosis. Her attorney, Kevin Reddington, says he doesn't predict what a jury might do.
17: I never feel confident. I always just say, look, I try my case and I turn it over to a jury.
16: Prosecutors argue Clancy planned the killings and should be found guilty. The jury's deliberated for a day and a half so far. For NPR News, I'm Deborah Becker in Boston.
10: Four-time U.S. Open winner Novak Djokovic has been knocked out of this year's tournament. Djokovic lost his first-round tennis match last night in New York to Mariano Nivone in 5 sets. That match lasted more than 4.5 hours. Djokovic lost his final set 6-1. The 39-year-old made 70 unforced errors. I'm Dave Mattingly, NPR News, in Washington.
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1: It's 8 minutes after 8 o'clock. You're listening to KAXC in the Monday Morning Show. I'm Jennifer Barr with Sarah Bignall. And Sarah, you had mentioned a book just a little bit ago.
0: But the book called Bunny. And I'm glad, Tammy, thank you, that Tammy had the same thing of that she had read it. And it was very surreal. And I don't know why there would be a sequel. Like, why? Why? I finished it probably 2 weeks ago, and I often will like think back to it of like, so
1: what was that?
0: What was that? I don't know. Maybe I should like give it more Goodreads stars on the fact that it's lingered this long. But
1: in a good way or not so much a good way.
0: Then I'm curious, Tammy, have you read the sequel? You know, maybe it'd put some like, you know, more context to the book. I don't know, but. I don't know. That's interesting. That's what books do, right? They make you think, make you wonder what happened. Anyways, it is the Monday Morning Show. Heather Johnson, she's coming up at
1: 9 o'clock. Yeah, Headwaters, which means Mondays we have our request line at 10:30. Mm-hmm. Heather wants to hear your song suggestions about cars, maybe a first car, family car, old cars, lemons, sporty cars, anything in between. Text in 218-326-1234.
0: And we'd kind of throw out some idea. There's just so many options. There's so many songs.
1: Fast Car.
0: Oh, by
1: Tracy Chapman.
0: Mm-hmm. I don't know. We'll have to see what Heather comes up with there. There's a lot of good stuff to choose from.
1: Looking forward to that. And 11 o'clock, World Cafe. And at 1 o'clock today, David John, your volunteer host for On the River. He'll bring you a great mix of music as well.
0: And looking at over the weekend, Greg Tix was back for the
1: After Dark.
0: After Dark, he did some techno and EDM music. And another volunteer, Diane Ott, had commented in that she was really enjoying the music on there. And I unfortunately was at the Alabama Shakes concert at the time, so I missed out on that.
1: Yeah, too bad.
0: Too bad. Yeah. Oh no. But that was a great concert. Would like to know. I know there were a couple KEXC, you know, members that were down there as well. It was fun bumping into them. Mm-hmm. It was a good show. The night the weather kind of turned around. It was a little rainy in the cities, all day during the day on Saturday. But it was kind of a perfect evening to be outside and enjoying some good music, and we were highly entertained by the people who were in front of us. Kind of like there's some drama, you know, when you're out with like places, you're like, whoa, my life seems very normal compared to whatever's going on with this group in front of us. But it was really, really fun. Again, Brittany Howard, like her voice is just incredible. I could watch her sing forever.
1: Yeah.
0: So that was fun to see.
1: Great.
0: Good night.
1: 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And we thank ICTV, providing information for and about Itasca County on Apple TV, Roku, and watchictv.org.
0: Wild Rice Harvest is now open until September 30th. From 9 to 3 daily, the harvest of green, unripe wild rice, though, is unlawful. All harvesters are required to be licensed unless they are residents under 18 years of age and accompanied by a licensed harvester.
1: It is 72 degrees already in Brainerd, 64 in Bagley, and my screen just is...
0: just updated for it?
1: Just disappeared. 67 in Hibbing and Bemidji, 68 in Grand Rapids. And skies should be clearing in a bit this morning. Some patchy fog and mist happening throughout the region. Our highs today, 79 to 83, variable winds gusting up to 20 miles per hour. Clear tonight, lows in the upper 50s, and then sunny to start tomorrow. Increasing clouds, highs 78 to 81. Lows tomorrow night in the upper 50s with a slight chance of showers. And then on Wednesday, mostly sunny, highs in the upper 70s to low 80s. Sarah, are you a fan of Kurt Vile?
0: Yeah, I like Kurt Vile.
1: Yeah, he's got a new album out called Philadelphia's Been Good to Me. We're going to hear a song from it now. It's called 99 BPM.

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And I know you still

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1: 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Thanks for listening to KAXE and the Monday Morning Show. I'm Jennifer Barr with Sarah Bignall.
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1: 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And Heather is coming up at 9 o'clock on Headwaters, and it just so happens her request line theme is all about cars.
2: And we got a text in from Dave saying that Heather should play Kid Charlemagne by Steely Dan. Is there gas in the car? Yes, there's gas in the car, he says. So
1: thanks, Dave, for that suggestion. Dave got to hang out with us at the State Fair a bit. DJ DeMurph.
2: DeMurph, yep, there. And we were there in the Ampers booth in the Education Building on Friday, and we have just commented, so many people. There's so many people. We had all planned on arriving very early to the fair. I think Heidi planned on getting there at like 7 o'clock, and just with the sheer volume of people trying to get into the fair, some people had 3-hour-long commutes into the fair.
1: And not coming from like northern Minnesota. No, they were
2: staying at hotels that were just not that far away.
1: And right. It said a 12-minute drive, like on a good, good day.
2: From the hotel that you were at?
1: Mm-hmm.
2: Yes. And I thought I was running behind. I think I texted you of like, oh no, I'm like 20 minutes late. And I ended up being one of the first ones there because I got a ride and I just was like, you know, drop me off here and I'll just start walking. And
1: yeah. And I haven't talked to Malachi on how he was able to get in as early, but thanks to Malachi and Lauren as well for helping with the setup.
2: Yeah.
1: I mean, I was supposed to be on that duty as well, and it did not happen, and I felt really bad about that. And then I called you like once I got parked, and you're like, don't worry about it, we got it
2: all set up. And it was fun time to see people. We were asking people what their favorite lakes were. It was a fun way to engage with folks, and it's always fun to interact with folks that are listening to us. And it was fun talking with folks that they're like, oh, there's a station up, and you know, they have like a Saturday night trivia thing, and I'm like, that's us.
1: Yeah. And then there were those who were very familiar with regular listeners and members who either live in the Twin Cities and have cabins up north or maybe just listen, and then some folks from up north that I got to see too that I know well. And and I got to see my Uncle Gary and Aunt Patty and their granddaughters.
2: Okay.
1: Which was fun. See them a whole lot, and just there they were at the fair. We did not plan to.
2: Oh, you didn't plan on bumping into them?
1: No.
2: You just saw them?
1: Nope. It was just, I saw these younger girls just looking at our map, and then I saw the lady with them, and I'm like, oh, it's Aunt Patty.
2: Oh, that's funny. I get a little face blind when I'm like, well, there's just too many people. Mm-hmm. Like, I don't know.
1: Yeah. And I should have recognized these girls right away. But again, I don't see them a whole lot.
2: Yeah.
1: So, but once I saw their grandma, I was like, there's my relative.
2: Yeah, there you go. That looks familiar there. So, mm-hmm. Yeah. Fun day at the fair. We're asking folks what your fair tradition is for the question of the week.
1: Yeah, fair traditions, favorite things at any fair, whether it's your county fair, state fair, whatever, if it's a food, if it's an attraction, if it's just people watching, sitting on a bench, you know.
2: Just checking people out. I did get to see some of the live music that they have, and, you know, being an organization that puts on live music events, the sheer volume of just musical acts, and the logistics that go into that, I applaud the state fair for being able to get all of that set up, and just the wide variety of it, of like, wow, that is a lot. And it's, you know, so much of it's free.
1: Yeah, everything but the grandstand basically is free entertainment. I mean, you have to pay to get into the fair. You have to figure out how you're getting there and all that. But once you're in.
2: Yes, there. And I got to listen to that. And then it's not Liney's. What, I don't know.
1: It's like Luther Otto or something now. The big green band shell near the Fairchild statue and the Space Needle.
2: Mm-hmm. I went, there was a nice shady spot. I went and just sat for a while and listened mm-hmm. to some music there. And that was good. There was someone that I'd wanted to see, but I think they were playing like Saturday.
1: Yeah, well, Margo Price played the free band Shell Tonight shows, I think, Saturday and Sunday, two nights in a row.
2: Yeah.
1: And then while I was on the air, there was like this tribute to Laurel Canyon.
2: I heard that.
1: I was interested in seeing that, but I think they were playing the whole time when they did maybe two shows, and I was on the air for both of them, but...
2: I walked by, and that's when I actually sat down for. Mm-hmm. And when I was sitting there, I was like, you know, Jennifer would probably really enjoy this music.
1: Yeah.
2: they were really great. It was...
1: fun. And just thinking of all the sound checking and getting all the... You know, we know how it is. You got to load in a band, and it's all this gear. And to do that, to get them into the fair. Well, there's all these people and things going on, and then having to sound check and like...
2: All of the things that go into it. It's an incredible feat that they pull off each and every year. And,
1: mm-hmm.
2: It was good. It's been a while since I was to the fair. And then just, again, thinking of all the logistical pieces that have to go into it.
1: When you start thinking of all the moving parts,
2: mm-hmm.
1: the people cleaning the bathrooms, the people running the food stands, and how they all have to get into the fair each and every day. And wow.
2: Small city is
1: right there. I mean, that 204,000 people. I mean, that's bigger. That's so much larger than the towns that we serve here in northern Minnesota.
2: Uh-huh. Yeah, it's like the entire population mm-hmm. of several of our cities. We're all just
1: nearly as big as the population of Minneapolis. It's mm-hmm. wow.
2: Yeah, it was fun. It was a fun day. Thanks again for those that stopped by. And you and I have both talked about the map that we're going to go look at. That we haven't done that yet.
1: The lake map.
2: The lake map to see where we landed at the end of the day there. That was a fun way to interact with folks and enjoyed it.
1: Coming up in a moment, we'll have a special edition of the Up North Report. 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
2: The Kingwood Mad Splatters Senior Art Group has their work on display at the Brainerd Public Library now through September. Their group is open to the public every Wednesday at the center in Brainerd from 11 to 1.
0: For KAXC News, I'm Larissa Donovan with a special edition of the Up North Report. Students returning to classes at Indaji Nitawaging Charter School on the Red Lake Nation will have a new natural playground as part

0: focus on the different areas in the environment and also provide this space for the community so the community can have access as well.
1: Many of the plants in the area, such as goldenrod and wild ginger, have medicinal properties. Wynn says a student recently used plantain leaves to treat a bee sting while he was playing on the grounds, highlighting how a common weed can have medicinal value.
0: Connect to those cultural teachings that are just part of who we are innately. And so some of our traditional medicines that they just grow right around us. Teaching our students to be able to identify them and how to harvest them and gather those and how to prepare them.
1: The Trust for Public Land is a nonprofit that works across the country building green spaces. State Director Sophie Vorhoff says the work connects people to the benefits of the outdoors. She says the new natural schoolyard for Ndaji Nitawaging is just the start.
2: The school is about to start work on building hoop houses and the real food sovereignty area. So there's going to be a new outdoor kitchen here as well. So kids and students and community alike can learn about traditional growing techniques and food. And it's really exciting to see what's taking shape here.
1: Reconnecting to culturally relevant food is essential to Indigenous food sovereignty initiatives. The concept essentially decolonizes systems of getting food to the people, moving away from commodity boxes that contain little nutritional value, and moving towards self-reliance through hunting, fishing, gathering, and gardening. Chelsea Jourdain is a cultural educator at Ndaji Nitawaging. Jourdain says an outdoor kitchen would greatly assist her with cultural teachings around food gathering throughout the school year, boiling down maple sap, parching wild rice, and even processing deer.
3: A shared experience you have with your friends, learning something that you might remember forever, you know, and hopefully being able to pass it on to their own kids. And then that's when generations are learning culture more than just one at a time, because there was a lot of language and culture loss with the boarding schools, right?
1: While many may associate apples and pumpkins with autumn and back to school, for Jourdain students, this time of the year is the peak time for other harvests.
3: Sage is just about right now. Grapes are doing well. Wild grapes, making some grape sauces. But also the high bush cranberry is pretty ready right now too. And the cranberry and the wild rice tend to be ready at about the same time.
1: The charter school partners with the Red Lake Agricultural Department as it works toward its food sovereignty goals. The school's grounds also feature fruit trees and a raised bed vegetable garden. Jourdain says hands-on learning is important for all kids, but especially so for Indigenous students to succeed.
3: When you're going to go out there and harvest something, you have the Asema offering, right, to thank the spirits and thank the land for what it's provided, right? It's that reciprocity of gratitude for this land being able to offer us something. And having all these students see how we do that, they're more prone to only harvest what they need.
1: After the ribbon cutting, attendees were treated to a meal of Red Lake raised bison, as well as tasty offerings from the Ag Department's gardens, cantaloupe, watermelon, and grilled green beans. Classes start at Ndaji Nitawaging after Labor Day, with enrollment options available to interested families. That's it for this special edition of the Up North Report. From the KAXC News Desk, I'm Larissa Donovan, telling the stories of northern Minnesota through local news.
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6: Gradually clearing today with highs anywhere from 79 to 83 with variable winds gusting up to 20 miles per hour. Tonight, mostly clear, lows in the upper 50s, and Tuesday, tomorrow, September 1st.
5: Mm-hmm.
6: Hard to believe August has just flowing by.
5: Yes.
6: That we have sunny to start with increasing clouds, those highs anywhere from 78 to 81. West winds anywhere from 5 to 10 miles per hour, some gusting higher, overnight lows in the upper 50s with a slight chance of showers. And Wednesday, mostly sunny, highs in the upper 70s to low 80s.
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1: Question of the week is, tell us your favorite things about a fair, whether it's the Minnesota State Fair, your county or local fair. We'd love to know. We've been chatting kind of our experience at the state fair. You know, there's kind of, you went on the big slide.
0: Giant slide. I would say that brings me the most joy of anything at the fair.
1: Yeah. Is that one you ride with like a gunny sack?
0: It used to be like potato sacks. Yeah. But now they're these thicker kind of felt pads. Yeah. Okay. That are the same size, but they're a lot heavier than the gunny sacks.
1: Okay.
0: So for like little kids dragging them up that staircase, I thought it was heavy. And then people kept bumping them into each other because they weren't very flexible.
1: Oh, okay.
0: They're more stiff.
1: Yeah.
0: Huh. Yeah.
1: Do you go faster with them? Like, is it?
0: I don't know. I saw a video of people having to break in the giant slide, like a bunch of workers, and they were kept getting stuck. So I think it takes a little bit of people going down it, or I don't know if they spray it with any kind of lubricant to help you go faster.
1: They need whatever is in the Christmas Vacation.
0: The sledding?
1: Don't you remember when they're sliding and Clark puts the like lubricant he'd been working on at work on his slide, and he goes that flying down the hill, and there's, you know, they need that.
0: Yeah. But no, it was fast, and it's a little awkward because you have like usually a bag or something with you, and if you don't have other people to hold that for you, so I had my backpack on my lap and trying to not lose that as I was flying down. And yeah, I put my arms up.
1: Ooh.
0: Which, yeah, that's brave. Young Jennifer would not have done that, but I did.
1: You did.
0: Yep. And my son always wants to race me.
1: Oh.
0: Yeah. But it's a little tricky because I think he said he beat me, but I left after him. So,
1: okay,
0: you know, it's hard to tell.
1: We needed a stopwatch there to actually time.
0: Yeah. And then when you get down to the bottom, there's someone standing there that's like basically like, move, move, move. Because other people are coming behind you. So you have to get up really fast.
1: So somebody doesn't plow into the back of you.
0: Mm-hmm.
1: Mm-hmm. So Heidi is commenting here that she forgot to see the parade on Friday.
0: Actually got to see the parade. Typo there. She said
1: she got, not forgot. Okay. It was fantastic with marching bands and unicycle group. Oh, Lori almost jumped that. So Lori Shawl, our staff photographer, was down there getting some great photos from the Minnesota State Fair. She went to the Unicon, which was that last year or the year before that?
0: Yeah, in Bemidji. It was a big unicycle gathering, and she is now a unicycle enthusiast.
1: She is, so she could have joined the unicycle group in the parade.
0: Yeah, I saw a bit of that parade go by, too. It was, you know, I was trying to do other things at the time, but got to catch a little bit of that. And that is always a great thing at the state fair. I think it's 2:00. It can be a little bit of a traffic impediment.
1: Yeah.
0: Because, I mean, you can't cross that street when it's going on.
1: Mm-hmm. I'm happy. I've been there when it's twin day.
0: Oh.
1: And they had a twin parade.
0: Uh-huh.
1: And that was very fun because you had twins of like all ages as part of the parade, from very little to, you know, old. And that it's kind of funny, like when you're young, you know, the twins that you have in your life, it's funny just to think of like adult twins.
0: Yeah.
1: I don't know. I think
0: it's true. Especially when they're not spending every day together anymore.
1: And, That's fun.
0: Yeah.
1: Cool. Glad you got to see that, Heidi. That's
0: Another fun thing near us is there was a little stage outside the education building, and there were tap dance girls, like maybe 8 to 12 years old, a troop of tap dancers, and then they would walk by our booth, and their shoes were going ticka ticka ticka ticka ticka ticka
1: as they're walking by.
0: And then I was walking by once and saw them out on the stage dancing, so that was fun too.
1: They had like a contra dance group that was out there, and they were doing the calls.
0: Yeah.
1: And they were grabbing people from the audience. This is something that anybody can do. And so they were pulling people up on stage to dance along with them. And
0: yeah,
1: they had said, you can just follow along. We're telling you the moves that you need to do. And so that was really fun to watch. And I also caught some cloggers up there as well.
0: Okay.
1: That were dancing.
0: Yeah, live entertainment is a very fun thing of any fair. And again, we want to hear your favorite fair things, no matter what kind of fair. Text 218-326-1234. 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
1: And the Mask Rose Theater in Petoskey hosts a production of The Root Beer Lady. It's a one-woman show about Dorothy Moulter of the Boundary Waters. The show is coming up this Saturday, September 5th at 7 o'clock. Tickets can be purchased in advance from maskrose.com.
0: So, Sarah, we are still getting over the loss of Dolly Parton last week. And we've been hearing many songs from her, but I haven't really heard this one too often. And Kenny Rogers, another late great country music legend, and here they are teaming up together.

0: Ah, that felt good on a Monday morning.
1: It sure did. You and I singing along there to taking us back to our youth.
0: Mm-hmm.
1: Riding the school bus. I remember when this came on.
0: And to me, it reminds me of riding around in my grandparents' car. They often had a country station on, and this was the era.
1: Mm-hmm. Dolly, it's hard to believe that she's gone. You know, it's just, and what a lovely legacy, lovely woman, just her impact on everything. And just to be remembered as being just so kind and generous, and the legacy that she leaves is just amazing. But yeah, I think that will be one that will hurt for a while.
0: Yep. And I think her good work will go on, the Imagination Library and other initiatives she's started. Mm-hmm. And yes, so thank you, Dolly.
1: Thank you, Dolly. Tim Curry also passed away last week.
0: Another tough one.
1: We're at my house. We're huge Rocky Horror fans, and just we watched that last night. And it's like, he's so good.
0: Mm-hmm.
1: And Rooster, he played Rooster in Annie.
0: Okay.
1: And just like,
0: he was kind of good at being a villainous kind of person.
1: He was, yeah, he was, and was in Home Alone 2.
0: Mm-hmm.
1: He was in some of the Muppet movies playing
0: Muppet Treasure Island, I believe.
1: Yep. He was in that. He played the original It the Clown.
0: Okay.
1: He was a clown.
0: Wow.
1: Yeah. In that, I don't know, long career, both on stage and in movies. And I don't know, like, of course, a cult classic.
0: Mm-hmm. For sure.
1: Rocky Horror. I don't know. It's good. We usually don't start watching that until October. Mm-hmm. You know, we get our views in for the year, but
0: yeah,
1: I don't know. Rough week anyways, for those of us who, you know, and I think the Venn diagram of like Dolly and Tim Curry fans is probably.
0: Yeah, for sure.
1: Yeah.
0: Well, it's the Monday morning show on KAXE. That's Sarah Bignall. I'm Jennifer Barr. At 9 o'clock, Heather Johnson is your host for Headwaters. And she's got a request line theme for you, songs about cars, whether it's a dream car, family car, your old cars, bad cars, good cars.
1: Mm-hmm.
0: Love to hear from you. Text 218-326-1234.
1: So do you think cakes, stick shifts, and safety belts would like?
0: Oh, that counts.
1: That would count?
0: Yeah.
1: I like that song.
0: Mm-hmm.
1: Stick shifts and safety belts and bucket seats all have to go. Because when I'm driving in the car, you know, you need somebody right next to you, Jen.
0: Yeah, that's true. We're going to continue now with Morning Edition from National Public Radio. We're going to look ahead at the U.S. Open.
2: It's Morning Edition from NPR News. I'm Leila Fadel.
3: And I'm A. Martinez. It just started, and Novak Djokovic is already out of the U.S. Open. Venus Williams also out of the singles. But Carlos Alcaraz, Naomi Osaka, and lots of others will be on the tennis court today. Joining us to discuss the game so far and what might come next is John Wortham. He's a senior writer for Sports Illustrated. John, so let's start off with Djokovic. What happened out in the first round?
4: What happened in four letters? Time. 39 years old. But he wasn't feeling well. He said, you know, the quote was, I despised every minute out there. But, you know, this is someone who has had great longevity, is still competing at this level. But you kind of got the feeling last night that the window has at last closed.
3: When an athlete says that they despise being that, you know, that's a sign of something.
4: Exactly.
3: Yeah. All right, so let's look ahead to the men's singles division. Carlos Alcaraz of Spain is back to defend his title. He has an injury, though, to his right wrist. Do you think opponents will be able to capitalize on that injury somehow?
4: That is the overarching question of the men's draw. It's a very strange situation where the number one player, Jannik Sinner, he's injured, and Carlos Alcaraz has not played since April on account of the wrist that you referenced. He says he's ready to go. So you kind of feel like healthy wrist, he's the favorite to defend his title. He won last year. And yet, if there's one injury a tennis player does not want, it's hard to mask a wrist injury. So if the risk is not 100%, I suspect he could go by way of Djokovic.
3: Is he a righty?
4: He is a righty, okay. Yeah. But, you know, it's just you best of five tennis, a lot of forehands and backhands. And also, I mean, he hasn't played a match since mid-April. So you sort of wonder what his match readiness is. But, you know, in a vacuum, he's the player to beat.
3: Now, Aryna Sabalenka of Belarus holds the number one singles ranking on the women's side. We've also got Coco Gauff, Jessica Pegula. Who is favored to win the women's title?
4: I think it's Coco Gauff, who was a previous champion here 3 years ago and is playing very well this summer. I think a lot of that is sort of momentum and form coming in. Sabalenka is the number one seed. She won this event last year. She won it the previous year as well, but she has not won a tournament since April and does not look worthy of her number one ranking. So it's a strange situation where she is the two-time defending champion and the top seed, and yet I don't think she is the favorite.
3: Yeah, and I think everyone likes underdog stories and people who aren't so known to advance, but I think also a tournament like the U.S. Open would want its big names at the end.
4: It's funny because you're absolutely right that the organizers, the suits, want the stars in the stands. That's why, you know, Venus Williams at age 46 is playing on big courts, and yet fans, and I think the locker room itself, everybody else is happy for the underdogs that succeed, exactly.
3: Prices have been pretty high this tournament. How did that happen?
4: Prices have been colossally high this tournament. It's a great question. It's a real issue here. It's just become unaffordable for so many tennis fans, unfortunately. I think it's a combination of things. I mean, New York basically has the most lax reselling, i.e. scalping laws you'll ever see. It's very, you know, scalping is legal. It's very easily done. The U.S. Open has a partnership with Ticketmaster Live Nation, which we could do a whole other segment on. And the truth is the USTA that runs this not only gets the ticket sale price, but they get a scrape. They get a cut of the resale. So they don't have a great incentive to chill this market as they could. It's a big topic. I suppose the free market economists would say something's worth what people pay for it, but it's priced out a lot of fans, which is unfortunate.
3: Only two more weeks to go. John Wortham of Sports Illustrated, thanks for joining us.
4: You got it.
3: This is Morning Edition from NPR News. I'm A. Martinez.
2: And I'm Leila Fadi.
0: 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I'm Jennifer Barr with Sarah Bignall.
1: Coming up at 9 o'clock, Heather Johnson is your host for Headwaters today. 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We're talking about cars.
0: Cars about songs. Cars about cars.
1: On that. If you have any recommendations for her, you can text those into us at 218-326-1234. Gradually clearing with highs anywhere from 79 to 83 with variable winds, gusting up to 20 miles per hour, mostly clear with lows in the upper 50s. And tomorrow, Tuesday, September 1st, sunny to start with increasing clouds. Highs anywhere from 78 to 81 with west winds around 5 to 10 miles per hour. Some gusts will be higher, overnight lows in the upper 50s with a slight chance of showers. And then Wednesday, mostly sunny with highs in the upper 70s to low 80s.
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1: It's coming up on Labor Day weekend here, and there's opportunities to see some live music this weekend, including on Saturday, the Penny Peaches, Jack Klatt, and the Rowe Family Singers will be at the YMCA's Camp Du Nord in Ely for Fest Du Nord for day one there. And you can also check out Rich Matson and the North Stars, Gary Farmer, and more. They're at the Thorstock Music Festival in Eveleth. That also is going on this coming weekend.
0: And it's Bovee Farmers Days starting on Friday and going through Labor Day. There are fireworks Saturday at dusk, a parade Monday at 11, a book sale each day, live music throughout the festival, a car show, and petting zoo.
1: So we rode our bikes over there last year to Bovee Farmers Day and had a lot of fun.
0: Yeah,
1: good. Yeah, we just caught the tail end of the parade, and it was a beautiful day to be outside.
0: All right. Hopefully next Monday is beautiful as well.
1: Yeah.
0: Programming is supported in part by the Minnesota Department of Public Safety. A DWI will cost you about $10,000. That's a sobering reality. Drive sober, drive smart. Coming up this afternoon, 1 o'clock, David John, your volunteer host for On the River 4 o'clock, it's All Things Considered, the news from the day from National Public Radio. 6 o'clock, As It Happens, from the Canadian Broadcasting Corporation. And 7 o'clock tonight, DJ the DJ, your volunteer host for another edition of On the River, some great music.
1: The City of Cohasset Parks and Rec Department invites you to work out Wednesdays now through September at Tioga Beach. 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
0: Yeah, and you can look for events up north if you're looking for things to do. 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

sunlight. Your light is my cacophony. Will you hear my simple sentence, my cemetery sentiment? 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I'm a star skin. 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

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I'm your host, Heather Johnson, here in beautiful downtown Bemidji on this gorgeous late summer Monday. I hope you're having a wonderful start to your week. And I want to let you know that coming up at 10:30 this morning and every Monday, we have a request line, and that's where we throw out a theme and you send in your song that corresponds to that theme. And today's theme is cars. I've got cars on the brain. We're shopping for a car. It's not my favorite thing, but I'm trying to make the best of it. So what's your favorite song about cars? It can be classics or lemons or both, or driving, breaking down on the side of the road, or something else. Text us at 218-326-1234. And also stay tuned this morning at 9:45 and every weekday. It's the slice of green cheese. So be sure to keep your ears open. Let's see. Before Valerie June, we heard from Hetty West. Actually, wasn't really familiar with Hetty. And then she kind of popped up for me and I explored the album Love, Hell, and Biscuits. Maybe one of my favorite albums, titles of all time. And that one was from 1976. It's called 500 Miles. It was kind of her biggest song. And prior to that, we heard from Bourne's with Breakfast of Bohemians off the album Honeybee. And we started that set out with kind of a fun one from Alva Dean Coker, that Sugar Doll. I believe it was recorded in 1954, which means that Alva Dean was about 16 years old when that was recorded. So that is pretty cool, I think. All right. 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Well, let's take a quick look at the weather. It looks pretty darn gorgeous here in downtown Bemidji. Let's see. We're going to have highs today at 79 to 83, variable wind gusting up to 20 miles per hour. And tonight, mostly clear, lows in the upper 50s. Tomorrow, Tuesday, sunny to start with increasing clouds, highs 78 to 81, west wind 5 to 10, gusting higher, overnight lows in the upper 50s with a slight chance of showers. And then on Wednesday, mostly sunny, highs in the upper 70s and low 80s. Talk about a perfect week leading up to Labor Day. And our question of the week is, tell us your favorite things about a fair, whether it's the Minnesota State Fair or your county or local fair. Text us at 218-326-1234. All right, well, let's get back to the music here on Headwaters. And we're going to start this next one off with the Mysterians and Jocks.

And that was The Replacements with Kiss Me on the Bus. That's from 1985. And just a iconic Minneapolis band right there. Before that, we heard a new EP from Leon Bridges, Your Love is Electric. And starting off that set was 1960s garage rock band Mysterians and Jocks with Is It a Lie? Welcome to Headwaters. Thanks for tuning in today. I'm Heather Johnson, your host. This is your source for great music every weekday at 9 a.m. until 11. And I want to let you know that On the River is coming up this afternoon from 1 to 4 with the incomparable David John. And also the request line. I want to know your songs about cars. What are your favorites? That's coming up at 10:30 this morning. And you can text in your choices to 218-326-1234 for request line at 10:30. All right. 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And let's take a look at one of the myriad of wonderful local regional events we have going on soon. We have the Mask and Rose Theater in Poposki hosting a production of The Root Beer Lady, a one-woman show about Dorothy Moulter of the Boundary Waters. The show is Saturday, September 5th at 7 p.m. Tickets can be purchased in advance at maskrose.com. 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All right, and it's always a great time for live music, so let's take a quick look at our regional live music calendar. Let's see, we're looking at September. How did that happen? Thursday, September 3rd, Two Hearted at the Green Scene Market and Eatery in Walker at 10 a.m. And then on Saturday, September 5th, the Penny Peaches, Jack Klatt, Rowe Family Singers, and more at YMCA Camp Du Nord in Ely. Fest Du Nord Day number one. And then on Sunday, September 6th, we're looking at Brothers Burn Mountain, Dirt Magnet, Thor Leisman, and The Regulars, that's with a W, at Thor Stock in Eveleth. That's day two of that festival. So get out there and listen to some live music and find out, you know, some things you can really dig in real life and get that vibe from the live music. All right, well, it's just about a little after 9:30 here, and that means it's time for the KAXE Album of the Week. And this week, it is the Alabama Shakes with I Must Be Dreaming. This is their first album in 11 years, which seems crazy to me. And it's kind of a laid-back slice of psychedelic soul. The core group is Brittany Howard, of course, she's amazing, Heath Fogg and Zach Cockrell. And they wrote and recorded this as a trio, and they're working with a new drummer, Noah Bond, and producer Sean Everett. So let's give it a listen. I chose How Love's Supposed to Go off that new Alabama Shakes album. So let's take a listen.

And that was A Tale in Hard Time by Fairport Convention. I absolutely love them, and they have a huge body of work to choose from, so it's always fun to sneak them in there a little bit. 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I'm Heather Johnson, your host, and let's see, before Fairport, from that 1969 track Tale in Hard Time, we heard from the Minutemen from 1984, blah, blah, blah, number one hit song off their Double Nickels on the Dime album, and Shallow Grave from the Mountain Goats. They reference Carrie White's mom from the movie Carrie, or the book Carrie, in that song. And it's so funny because on my streaming service that I used to listen to music sometimes on weekday mornings, right after I'd watched the movie Carrie, that one popped up for me. So creepy. And then that set started off, of course, with our album of the week, How Love's Supposed to Go, from the Alabama Shakes, their newest one in 11. Their only album in 11 years. And that's Brittany Howard and Company. And that song was How Love's Supposed to Go off of the album I Must Be Dreaming, which just came out. Well, it is 9:45 right now, and it is time for A Slice of Green Cheese, our daily trivia question. So you be the first to call in with the correct answer, and we will send you a coupon for a treat at an area business. Thanks goes out to today's sponsors, Dairy Queen in Grand Rapids, Katie Floral and Gardens in Bemidji, and Wings Airport Cafe in Brainerd for making the daily slice of green cheese possible. Now, if you have won sometime in the last 30 days, please hold your calls and give someone else a chance. Here's today's question. And that is, on this day in 1948, German guitarist and songwriter Rudolf Schenker was born. Rudolf is the founder of which hard rock band named after a predatory arachnid? All right, if you know the answer or want to make a guess, call 218-326-1234. And that question again is, on this day in 1948, German guitarist and songwriter Rudolf Schenker was born. Rudolf is the founder of which hard rock band named after a predatory arachnid? 218-326-1234, and we're going to play some tunes while you call in and make your guess. This set is going to start off with Barrett Strong.

And that was the Turnpike Troubadours and Sierra Hall with Feeling Good Again. I feel like that one's been getting a lot of play, but I can't get enough of it. And it's really fun. So let's see. Before Feeling Good Again, we heard from Slade Cleaves with Through the Dark. And that one's from 2023. And prior to that, we heard the new single from Humbird, which is Make Believe. The new album is coming out soon. They're an indie folk band from Minneapolis. And starting off that set from 1960, that's Barrett Strong. Yes, no, maybe so. He's known for Money, but he has lots of great songs and a fantastic Motown artist. All right. Well, we did have a winner for our slice of green cheese. Will from Sugar Lake is going to Harmony Food Co-op in Bemidji because he knew that on this day in 1948, German guitarist and songwriter Rudolf Schenker was born. Rudolf is the founder of which hard rock band named after a predatory arachnid? Well, that's the Scorpions, of course. Rock You Like a Hurricane, Winds of Change. I always really enjoyed them. So thank you so much, Will, for knowing the answer to that, and enjoy your treat. 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This week's host is Mike Spry, and it's going to be a great time. This is 91.7 KAXE Grand Rapids, 90.5 KBXE Bagley Bemidji, 89.9 Brainerd, and on your smart speaker, celebrating 50 years of people-powered radio in northern Minnesota. 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All right, and coming up in just about a half an hour this morning, we have Request Line, and my theme today is cars. I've got cars on the brain, and I'm trying to make the most of it as we choose a new one. So you can text us your song suggestions, 218-326-1234. It can be songs about lemons or songs about great cars or driving or anything else. Just give us a little text at 218-326-1234. And it's also come to my attention that August 31st, today, it's the ultimate time to give a big shout out to every Dan, Danny, and Daniel in your life because it's National Dan Day. So happy Dan Day to all of those who celebrate. Happy Dan Day, DJ Dang, and DJ Ironsides, and all the other Dans in our lives. And I hope you all have the best day. All right, well, let's get back to the music here. I have a classic from Mama Cass to start off this next set.

That was Chicago Farmer with Great River Road. That's off the new album Homemade, AID, and just fantastic. I have really been digging them lately. Loved everything I've heard so far. All right, and before that, we heard from Pertinier Sandstone. That's off their album Side by Side from this year. They're a Minneapolis band. And prior to that, we heard from Cat Clyde, one of my favorites from the year, from the album Mud, Blood, Bone, Where Is My Love? Cat Clyde is a Canadian artist, and she's recorded some songs actually with Jeremy Albino. And starting off that set was one of my kind of anthems in life, Make Your Own Kind of Music by the incomparable Mama Cass. What a big, beautiful voice. And that's from 1970. You're listening to Headwaters on KAXE. That's your source for all the greatest sounds from all around our region here in northern Minnesota and beyond. I'm Heather Johnson, your host today, and I want to let you know that World Cafe is coming up at 11 a.m. And after that, you'll hear from David John on the river from 1 to 4. And tonight, you'll have a second helping of On the River from 7 to 10 p.m. Well, we have Request Line coming up in just about 15 minutes. And our theme today is cars. I am trying to play all of them. You guys have had great suggestions, so thank you. I may be able to squeeze in one more. You can text me your song suggestions at 218-326-1234. Or for Request Line at 10:30. 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And the 53rd annual Obashing Powwow is September 4th through 7th in Panema. 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And we receive support from the Lake Country Journal, a magazine showcasing the beauty, landscapes, and people of Lake Country. The February-March issue publishes the winners of their annual photo contest, which are also displayed at the Brainerd Lakes Regional Airport. Submissions accepted all year round at lakecountryjournal.com. And also the Lake Superior Watercolor Society is celebrating its 45th anniversary with a group exhibit at the Rife Center in Grand Rapids. There will be a closing reception Friday, September 4th from 4 to 5. So if you're an art lover, get out there and enjoy. All right, I have one more set before we are going to start our request line. And this is going to start off with a band that's newish to me. It's called La Luz, and I just really enjoy this album, and this track is News of the Universe.

And that was Sniffing the Tears with Driver's Seat off my very own vinyl that I brought in. It's actually, the whole thing is a great album. But yeah, that's the 12-inch version. And of course, Sniffing the Tears, they're an LA post-pop trio, pretty well-known in the classic rock scene. Before that, it's a mod world with Sharp Pair. Actually, it's Sharp Pins is one guy, Kai Slater. So that's kind of a fun fact that I just learned. And let's see. Starting off that set was News of the Universe by La Luz, off the album of the same name. And they're a Seattle rock band. That's their new album. And I've just really been enjoying them. All right, Request Line is coming up in a minute here on KAXE, but I need to let you know that programming is supported in part by the Minnesota Department of Public Safety. Ask anyone with a DWI if it was worth it. Don't drive impaired. Drive sober. Drive smart. And let's see. All right, what's going on in the region? We'll take a quick look. Friends of the Walker Public Library have a book sale Friday, September 4th from 10 to 4, and Saturday, September 5th from 10 to noon at the library in Walker. And let's take a quick look at the weather. It is absolutely gorgeous, and we're looking at highs in the high 70s, low 80s today around the region, and it just promises to be one of the most beautiful weeks as summer winds down. And I want to let you know that After Dark is our late night Saturday show outside the normal KAXE mix. Tune in after Green Cheese Trivia at 9 p.m. to hear punk, hip-hop, electronic, and metal-themed shows and more. All right, well, it is time for Request Line, which you can hear at 10:30 this morning and every Monday on Headwaters. And that's where we throw out a theme and you send in your song suggestions for a set of music. And today's theme is all about cars. So, of course, we're going to start off with what other than cars?

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Don't wake the dead up.

And that was Jan and Dean with Little Old Lady from Pasadena. That was Request Line, but you know what? I'm not quite done with the car songs. I think I'm going to keep them cruising on until 11 o'clock when World Cafe starts up today. So if you didn't hear your song yet, stay tuned in. I just want to mention that we heard from Melissa in LaPorte, Chris in Deer River, Kim in Woody, DJ DeMurph, Pam in Rockford, and I think I'm missing someone, so hold on and you can hear your name too. Let's see. 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All right, and let's see. I want to let you know that David John is coming up on the river from 1 to 4. And then tonight from 7 to 10, you'll hear DJ the DJ. And let's see. 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More on Facebook. All right. Well, we had a couple of shout outs for the song, so we're going to go ahead and give it a little play, and I'm sure you can sing along.

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This has been Headwaters. You can hear it every weekday morning at 9. Coming up every weekday at 11, it's World Cafe from WXPN, and David John is on the river from 1 to 4. I've been your host, Heather Johnson, and I hope you have a beautiful Monday.

0: Riverdance was wild. It was a you-had-to-be-there moment when it arrived stateside from Dublin in the 90s. 3 decades later, and 30 million people have seen the show. Coming up for Sense of Place Dublin, Raina talks to principal dancer Jason O'Neill about how hard it is to make the cut.
1: The numbers to get into Riverdance are so small. It's like the 1%. You just don't think you're good enough or you're going to make it. And I just thought it was a pipe dream.
0: But first, we visit the Chieftains on their home turf of Dublin for a 2019 session with the 6-time Grammy winners. The band was founded by Paddy Maloney, who grew up with the sounds of traditional music.
2: My mother bought me this whistle for 1 shilling and 9 pence in the old days. And that's how I got started.
0: And you get treated to a performance by the Chieftains from Windmill Lane Studios. It's a good hang for Sense of Place Dublin on World Cafe.
3: For KAXC News, I'm Larissa Donovan with a special edition of the Up North Report. Students returning to classes at Indaji Netawaging Charter School on the Red Lake Nation will have a new natural playground as part of a schoolyard expansion. Indaji Netawaging, which roughly translates from Ojibwe to where it grows, partnered with the Trust for Public Land to transform a field into an interactive green space with walking paths around the grounds where students can learn more about the natural world. The school hosted a ribbon cutting for the new playground Tuesday.
4: As a charter school, one of the areas which we focus on is the environmental learning.
3: Victoria Wind is the school's new executive director.
4: So that will really help the school and the students to be able to focus on the different areas in the environment and also provide this space for the community so the community can have access as well.
3: Many of the plants in the area, such as goldenrod and wild ginger, have medicinal properties. Wynn says a student recently used plantain leaves to treat a bee sting while he was playing on the grounds, highlighting how a common weed can have medicinal value.
4: Connect to those cultural teachings that are just part of who we are innately, and so some of our traditional medicines that they just grow right around us. Teaching our students to be able to identify them and how to harvest them and gather those and how to prepare them.
3: The Trust for Public Land is a nonprofit that works across the country building green spaces. State Director Sophie Vorhoff says the work connects people to the benefits of the outdoors. She says the new natural schoolyard for Indaji Netawaging is just the start.
5: The school is about to start work on building hoop houses and the real food sovereignty area. So there's going to be a new outdoor kitchen here as well. So kids and students and community alike can learn about traditional growing techniques and food. And it's really exciting to see what's taking shape here.
3: Reconnecting to culturally relevant food is essential to Indigenous food sovereignty initiatives. The concept essentially decolonizes systems of getting food to the people, moving away from commodity boxes that contain little nutritional value, and moving towards self-reliance through hunting, fishing, gathering, and gardening. Chelsea Jourdain is a cultural educator at Indaji Netawaging. Jourdain says an outdoor kitchen would greatly assist her with cultural teachings around food gathering throughout the school year, boiling down maple sap, parching wild rice, and even processing deer.
6: A shared experience you have with your friends, learning something that you might remember forever, you know, and hopefully being able to pass it on to their own kids. And then that's when generations are learning culture more than just one at a time, because there was a lot of language and culture loss with the boarding schools, right?
3: While many may associate apples and pumpkins with autumn and back to school, for Jourdain students, this time of the year is the peak time for other harvests.
6: Sage is just about right now. Grapes are doing well. Wild grapes, making some grape sauces. But also the high bush cranberry is pretty ready right now, too. And those, the cranberry and the wild rice, tend to be ready at about the same time.
3: The charter school partners with the Red Lake Agricultural Department as it works toward its food sovereignty goals. The school's grounds also feature fruit trees and a raised bed vegetable garden. Jourdain says hands-on learning is important for all kids, but especially so for Indigenous students to succeed.
6: When you're going to go out there and harvest something, you have the Asema offering, right, to thank the spirits and thank the land for what it's provided, right? It's that that reciprocity of gratitude for this land being able to offer us something. And having all these students see how we do that, they're more prone to only harvest what they need.
3: After the ribbon cutting, attendees were treated to a meal of Red Lake-raised bison, as well as tasty offerings from the Ag Department's gardens, cantaloupe, watermelon, and grilled green beans. Classes start at Ndaji Nitawaging after Labor Day, with enrollment options available to interested families. That's it for this special edition of the Up North Report. From the KAXC News Desk, I'm Larissa Donovan, telling the stories of Northern Minnesota through local news.
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0: Welcome one, welcome all. It's World Cafe. I am Kaleo, and it is Sense of Place. We're spending some quality time in Dublin again. And when we were last there in 2019, we hung out with the Chieftains. The band was formed in 1962, and part of founding member Paddy Maloney's original vision was to take the special music thing that happens in pubs and homes and kitchens and streets of Ireland and show it to the world. Eventually, the Chieftains even made it to outer space. They sent instruments up with NASA astronaut Katie Coleman to the International Space Station. They were the first Western band to play the Great Wall of China, and they are six-time Grammy winners. We met up with the Chieftains in Dublin at the iconic Windmill Lane Studios for a live performance. Former cafe host Talia Schlanger talks with the ever-charming Paddy in just a moment. But first, here's a medley from the Chieftains on World Cafe.

0: The Chieftains live for World Cafe. That was Patty Maloney on the step dancing, right?
1: Oh, no, no.
0: I thought we could maybe fool our radio audience. Welcome to World Cafe. Oh my goodness, Patty, that's tremendous. Would you introduce the musicians that we've just heard play for us here?
1: Right. Okay. Yes. Sean Keane on the fiddle here from Dublin. That's Sean. Helping us out, Redmond O'Toole, playing 8-string guitar and lots of other instruments. And from County Laois, the beautiful mountains of the Slieve Bloom Mountains, playing harp, Trina Marshall. Chieftains, 57 years now together. Kevin Connett from Dublin. From the west of Ireland, from Roscommon, emigrated to Mayo, opened up a pub in Westport, and terrible points. Anyway, he plays a great flute, Matt Malloy. I'm Paddy Maloney, and I come from Dublin, the best city in the world, up the dubs every time.
0: And Patty, who was step dancing for us?
1: Of course, yes. That's the Pulaski, Nathan Pulaski, the two brothers, not normally, but Nathan anyway, living in Connemara now.
0: Patty, would you do me a favor and just paint us a little bit of a picture of how you learned folk music in the house that you would have grown up in?
1: Yeah, in my grandparents' house up on the Slieve Bloom Mountains and the lovely centre of Ireland there, where Trina comes from, in fact. And there was all this music. My grandfather played the flute, there was storytelling and singing, of course, lots of singing going on. But then back home in Dublin, where I was born, my mother bought me this whistle for 1 shilling and 9 pence in the old days. And that's how I got started. And then eventually onto the pipes, for 3 or 4 years later.
0: So when you had the original visions for what the Chieftains would be, what did you want people outside of Ireland to understand about the country that you came from through the music that you're making?
1: Well, there wasn't very many musicians. There was great musicians, but nobody got to hear them, you know, and the places where Matt came from and everybody here. The one thing with the Chieftains, having played solo and that sort of thing, and the combination of instruments is what I was very interested in, sort of going back in time, in fact, you know, and picking, in fact, the instruments that are the music was composed for, the real traditional Irish music. And I had a great draw for this, you know, and I wanted this great folk art to be heard all over the world. One big concert in 1975 at the Albert Hall in London. And after that, we pulled up the stakes and went full time. There was just a fantastic reception from 6,000 people.
0: And you had been working in accounting before that, right? When you say you went full-time in 1975, like you quit your accounting, right? Is that right? Are you laughing?
1: I'm getting a slag in here from the back.
0: What's happening over here? Accounting in earnest, okay. Yeah, this might be a little bit more fun, I think. Yeah,
1: absolutely. Maybe. It's been a great musical journey.
0: Good. So the next song we're going to hear you do, Here's a Health to the Company. What can you tell us about this one?
1: Well, I pass you over to the gentleman himself who's going to sing the song, and it's called, it's a drinking song, Here's a Health to the Company. I noticed there's no glasses going around.
2: I know.
1: A barrel of stout would be grand now. Anyway, I'll pass you over to Kevin, who's going to sing Here's a Health to the Company.
3: Said, yeah, this is, Paddy said, this is a drinking song, but it's also a song of friendship. And I've no drink here, so I can't. The chorus suggests we should all drink out of one glass, but that'd be a bit difficult with so many of you there.

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1: Performing live in Dublin at Windmill Lane Recording Studios, that is the Chieftains. That was Here's a Health to the Company. More with the band in just a moment. They'll talk about working with the Rolling Stones. Patty will tell me all about their trip to China to play on the Great Wall. And we'll talk about their love of traditional American folk music. More with the Chieftains when we get back to World Cafe.
2: 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My name is Dan Gannon. The Mask and Rose Theater in Popaski hosts a production of The Root Beer Lady, a one-woman show about Dorothy Moulter of the Boundary Waters. 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The program will be held mostly online with one all-day meeting at Happy Dancing Turtle in Pine River. 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Registration is due by September 8th. 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
3: Welcome back to World Cafe. I am Kaleo. It's Sense of Place Dublin. And we are listening to a 2019 conversation with Patty Maloney of the Chieftains. Artalia Schlanger had a chance to speak with Patty and hear the band play at Windmill Lane Studios in Dublin. Let's return to the stage for another live performance. And I think you'll know exactly what this song is in just a few seconds.

0: live at World Cafe with a song I think that we recognized. Anybody out here recognize it? Okay. Yeah? What was it, Patty?
1: Cotton Eye Joe. Yes, Cotton Eye Joe. And a tune we got, incidentally, many years ago in Austin, in Texas. Somebody played a tape of it for us, and we recognized that it has some Irish connection. And that's why it has a reel in the middle, the mountaintop.
0: So tell me what this is an American traditional song that people, I think there are people who had said that they had heard it before the American Civil War, like before the 1860s even. This is a really old American song. What does American traditional music have in common to you with Irish traditional music?
1: Well, there's so much of it, and we've made three albums, in fact, sort of getting together with other great American musicians and singers, Ricky Skaggs, Emmylou Harris, and Earl Scruggs, and you name them, you know. But we went over and did this album that called Another Country, and teamed up with these tremendous artists. And the album, in fact, got 2 or 6 Grammys. I have to show off. Yes.
0: That's for those who aren't great at math. As Patty is, because he was an accountant, but that's 1/3 of your Grammys.
1: It is indeed.
0: So that's incredible. You said a reel happened in the middle of that song, in the middle of Cotton Eye Joe. I think that we think we know what the structures are of traditional Irish music, but would you maybe give us a little bit of a lesson on jig reel?
1: Yeah, well, the reel is in 4/4, you know. Mm-hmm. And that particular Cotton Eye Joe, my grandmother used to sing a song to us, put us asleep. Did you wash your father's shirt? And did you wash it clean? And did you wash your father's shirt? And diddly eye dum, you know, and so on. And it's the same tune, you know. There's so many different, tremendous variety of rhythms and types of tunes attached to traditional music, you know. Oh, yeah, ham, butter, and eggs, ham, butter, and Russian sausages, ham, butter, and eggs, ham, butter, and Russian sausages.
0: What's that? What are we hearing?
1: If you want to teach, go ahead, Trina.
2: If you're trying to teach the rhythm of a jig, it's basically 6 quavers or 6 small beats in. So it's basically 1, 2, 3, 4, 5, 6, 1, 2, 3, 4, 5, 6. So when you're teaching that to kids, we always say rashers and sausages, rashers and sausages, rashers and sausages. To which tires, we always have rashers and sausages in the morning. So that's how you would teach rashers and sausages. It's like bacon and...
0: Oh yeah, forgive me. I was going to say forgive me for being a bit dumb about this. So what's a rashers and...
2: It's basically like a slice of bacon.
0: Slice of bacon.
2: It's
0: got
2: a
0: rasher. Got it. Bacon and
2: sausages. Okay. Yeah. So rashers and sausage. And for the real, what we can use is Coca-Cola, Coca-Cola, Coca-Cola, Coca-Cola, Coca-Cola. So
3: that well-known Irish drink, Coca-Cola. Yeah.
2: So that's a way that makes it easy to teach the difference in the rhythm between the reel and the jig.
0: The chieftain's here on World Cafe, Patty Maloney, ringleader, culprit, as he called himself. So the chieftain's, among your many remarkable achievements, were the first band ever, and I'm fascinated by this, the first ever Western group to play on the Great Wall of China.
1: That's 1983. Right. That's 1983, yes.
0: Yeah. Yes. So at that point, politically speaking, you had to be invited, I believe, by the Chinese government to play
1: in
0: that place. So how did that happen?
1: Yeah, they got to hear about us in London. In fact, we were doing a concert in London, and they approached our management at the time, said, listen, any chance they would come to China? They'd love to have this cultural exchange. What I want to do is to mix the Irish music with the Chinese music as well. So we sent them a tape of Irish tunes, and not what Sean Potts used to say, they didn't send it back. The late Sean Potts used to say that. But there was different carolling tunes and different jigs. But we also learned off some Chinese music as well. And they sent us this tune called Full of Joy. It's one of their Chinese pieces and famous songs, you know. So we didn't put any Irish music to it. We just played it as it was. But we had a fantastic time over there. We were there for 3 weeks. And we've been back there several times. In fact, 2 years ago, we went back. And it was great to meet up with some of the fans. They had our album, our number one album, that we made in whatever it was, 62, for Signature. And a group of them played the Boron that Kevin plays. They had a Boron. So Irish music has taken on big in China as well as Japan and places like that. Anyway, the tune Full of Joy is one of the great pieces that we've been playing ever since, you know.
0: Brilliant. Will you play us Full of Joy?
1: We will indeed, yeah.
0: Okay, good. Oh, and sorry, before we do, I should say for people on the radio, the Boron is the drum instrument. And oh, there you go. There's the Boron.

0: Going back to 2019 for that Sense of Place Dublin session with the Chieftains. Huge thanks to Patty Maloney and the band, former World Cafe host Talia Schlanger. And you may have noticed there was an Irish dancer as part of that Chieftain session today. After the break, we hear from one of the principal dancers for River Dance about the beloved and signature show. That's next on World Cafe.
1: 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Good morning. My name is Dan Gannon. Thank you so much for being here. Programming is supported in part by the Minnesota Department of Public Safety. A DWI will cost you about $10,000. That's a sobering reality. Drive sober, drive smart. Wild Rice Harvest is open now until September 30th from 9 to 3 daily. The harvest of green, unripe wild rice is unlawful. All harvesters are required to be licensed unless they are residents under 18 years of age and accompanied by a licensed harvester. And we receive support from the Bagley Area Arts Collaborative, offering workshops in September, beginning watercolor class September 10th from 5 p.m. to 8 p.m. at the Bagley Area Arts Collaborative, and Indigenous Art of Moccasin Making September 19th and 20th from 9 a.m. to 4 p.m. at the Bagley Area Arts Collaborative. More information and registration at bagleyarts.org or on Facebook. Coming up at 1 o'clock today, your volunteer on the River host is David John. And tonight from 7 to 10, your on the River host is DJ the DJ. Now back to the World Cafe.
2: This is World Cafe. I'm Raina Duris. Riverdance has been captivating audiences all over the world for more than three decades. Even if you've never been to a show yourself, you've probably seen the commercials or video. Irish dancers lined up across the stage, feet moving unbelievably fast. And of course, that big billowy shirt on the leading man. Today, for Sense of Place Dublin, you are visiting Riverdance HQ. And from the first shows in Ireland to its sold-out U.S. debut at Radio City Music Hall in 1996 to the countless international tours, it's estimated that over 30 million people have been to a Riverdance performance. But getting to actually perform in Riverdance is a much rarer experience.
3: The numbers to get into Riverdance are so small. It's like the 1%. You just don't think you're good enough or you're going to make it. And I just thought it was a pipe dream.
2: That is Jason O'Neill, one of the principal dancers in Riverdance.
3: I grew up in Belfast, which is in the north of Ireland. And I grew up kind of in the foothills of the mountains there and beside Carrickfergus, where there's a big castle. So I had a kind of very mystical upbringing. I have six sisters and they all did Irish dancing. And I was the second youngest. And by the time it got to me, I just kind of was thrown into a dance class and I fell in love with it. I loved the music, the energy, everything about it. And I just kept going. They all quit. And I was like, I'm going to keep doing this.
2: Irish dancing has a unique look and a unique sound.
3: The thing about Irish dancing, we wear these special shoes to make these kind of rhythmic sounds. And they're made of fiberglass. So that's what's special about our dance form. It's the only style that uses these shoes. And we keep our arms by our side, primarily when we're doing competitive Irish dancing. So our feet are moving super fast and our bodies are still. And that's what it creates a special kind of look to the style.
2: Now, when you're first learning Irish dancing, you have to start with some basic moves before they let you graduate to the heavy fiberglass shoes.
3: It's kind of like walking with your feet turned out, like walking with your toe kind of pushed out, which is kind of interesting, and getting your knees tight. It's that simple. And then all of a sudden you're doing a reel. You probably start with a reel and it's like 4-4 timing. And it seems you're kind of doing it in your light shoes. You're not making any noise. You're kind of dancing. It's kind of like balletic. Yeah. You start with the most simple jumps. It's called a jump 2-3. You do jump 2-3s for a long time until you move on to the next thing. And then once you get good enough, you get your heavy shoes, which is those fiberglass shoes. And then all hell breaks loose because you're making a lot of noise.
4: Yeah, your parents must have been thrilled, especially when you were all dancing.
3: There was by the seven kids in our family, we were all dancing at the same time. It was absolutely tragic. Yeah. We used to do family dances, like all nine of us. My mum and dad would do it as well. But the noise around the house was crazy. I was number one, making most of the noise.
2: So at home, everyone was Irish dancing. But that wasn't the case when it came to the outside world and other boys' age.
3: It was quite unusual. It wasn't the norm. Everyone was playing football and doing all these extracurricular things outside of school like that. And I loved all those things, but dancing just hit me differently. I felt like I was free. It was just, there's this electricity, but it wasn't the norm. I kept it a secret for many years. I was growing up outside Belfast as a boy during the Troubles, and it just wasn't something that you wanted to declare.
2: Because you know how kids can be.
3: they just make fun of you. And they didn't really understand because it's such a niche thing to do. But I knew there was much more to it. I knew there was an athleticism to it. There's professionalism to it. It was cultural. I just knew there was something special about Irish dancing. And I was trying to show people, like, this is something amazing. But it took a while.
2: Jason kept at it, eventually taking it to the next level and becoming a competitive Irish dancer.
3: Everyone takes it very seriously. Like, I've thought about it every day. I watched what I ate. I was thinking about it. I was training every day. So it was something really serious. But I always knew there was more to me than competitive Irish dancing, because you couldn't really be completely free and your arms were locked by your side. But when I got into Riverdance, I was able to be more theatrical, use my face, tell a story more, and let my arms a bit looser and just do things that I always felt like I wanted to do.
2: In this kind of performance, the dancing is part of the music. The way the dancers move their feet and how you can hear it, it's like the dancers are part of the band.
3: Sometimes you're working with the music to play the same thing and the same melody as the musicians, and then other times you're trying to counteract that rhythm and syncopate it. So you're just percussive, you're kind of like a drum kit.
2: And that means, just like how a drummer can get out of time, a dancer can hit an off step, and everyone else on stage can see and hear it.
3: If someone messed up, you might not notice it, but we would. It's glaringly obvious. But the sound, you're so exposed. If you're making sound and you're off, it's pretty obvious. And it can be off-putting, so you really have to train, like I've been training for many years just to get that right. And that's probably one of the hardest things in Irish dancing is the rhythm and musicality. It just can take a long time. And it comes with experience.
2: Jason remembers seeing a very early Riverdance performance on TV. It was an eye-opening moment for him and an important performance for Riverdance too, as it led to the development of the full stage show.
5: Ladies and gentlemen, Riverdance.
3: My first memory was the Eurovision Song Contest. So they were the interval act, that was 1994, and they did a 7-minute piece.

0: And obviously the whole world, especially all of Europe, stopped still. Ireland was just standing on its feet. And it got a standing ovation. It was incredible. And that's what led to the show being created a year later. So I saw the Eurovision. I was obsessed because I'd just been dancing a little bit and it just ignited this fire in me. And then the next year, my parents brought me to the show in Dublin at the Point Theatre, which is now the Three Arena. It's like a big theatre here. And when I saw the show live in person, I saw, you know, Michael Flatley and Gene Butler and the original cast. Some of them were now my friends. And it just was incredible. The energy I felt, I don't remember too much. I just remember the energy. And when I went home, I had, this is how old I am, I had a cassette tape and I would listen to the music. And then I had the VHS and I'd watch it every day.
1: But by the time he was in college, Jason was having doubts that his love of Riverdance was actually going to go anywhere.
0: I was just doing, you know, the regular college thing, and I loved it, but we had to take a gap year. And I was still doing competitive dancing, and I was at the World Championships, and I actually didn't win. That year, I lost by a few marks, and I was kind of disappointed, feeling sorry for myself, you know, first world problems. And actually, the director from Riverdance came up to me and said, oh, I thought you were really good. Keep your head held high or something. And I thought, instead of my gap year, I'm going to try to audition for Riverdance. So I went home and I made a DVD, again showing my age, and I sent the DVD down to Dublin, and then I got an audition at the Gaiety Theatre in Dublin, and then I got in.
1: Jason went back to finish college. He knew how hard it was to make it as a dancer. And then he faced a choice. He'd already been offered a job as a designer, but on the day of his graduation, the literal day, the universe presented an opportunity.
0: Riverdance phoned me and said, we want to train you in his lead. So then I got in the car and came down to Dublin because I was graduating in Belfast. Came down to Dublin and then I had like a week or two to learn the lead and then I started touring in California.
2: Only a week?
0: Yeah, I learned it in a week and then I went away for some sort of event and I came back and then I kept training myself and then I started, my second show was in Killarney in the south of Ireland and then the next moment I was in California touring and all over America and China and Japan and everything and then 10 to 15 years passed.
1: And even years into it, even after many, many performances as the lead dancer, there was one thing that never changed.
0: I was nervous every time.
2: Every time.
0: Oh yeah, every time. It was annoying how nervous you got every time, but that never went away. But then I think that showed how passionate I was, that I wanted it. I think if you lose your nerve, then you don't really care too much.
1: Riverdance celebrated its 30th anniversary in 2025. And over time, the company of dancers has become very close. It feels like a family. And in some cases, it really is a family. There have been something like 74 marriages between dancers in the show.
0: There's been some Riverdance babies, which is hard to believe. Like everyone who's in the show pretty much at the moment, for the most part, weren't even born when Riverdance first started, which is so special. But you're kind of like a family on the road. Like I could be on the road for 8 to 9 months a year. And you're not really seeing your family too much. You're living out of a suitcase. You see each other at your best and worst. You become a family. And that creates bonds, which could be like relationships or just best friends or whatever it is. Like my friends are spread all over the world now. So yeah, Riverdance is like a family. We call it Riverdance family.
1: Now there's a new generation of dancers following in Jason's very fast and noisy footsteps. And while Riverdance is quintessentially Irish, he notes that there's something universal about it. Something that has given it its enduring international appeal.
0: I think the story about leaving your home and setting up a new life, people really connect with that because we could be performing somewhere in China, somewhere in Japan, somewhere in Australia, and that idea of like, oh yeah, I've left my family and I'm here, and it's just that whole connection with people is really important and sharing culture. And I also just think visibly it's just so energetic, and seeing that high octane energy, seeing people dancing at the same time, the rhythm. I think rhythm can transcend everything. People connect. If you don't even speak our language, you can hear it through the pulse and the rhythm. So I think, because language isn't really a huge thing in Riverdance, it's told through dance, so it just connects with people.
1: And at home in Ireland, Riverdance means even more.
0: It's a symbol of Ireland could just create something cool and unique and different and then sustain it. And it's a bit of a calling card. I think Riverdance is special and still it's timeless now. It's been on so long, it's timeless. It does feel amazing. And I think, you know, at Ireland, was probably constrained at one point, but now Ireland's so progressive. So I think Riverdance is a symbol of that. We are so free, we can move around and dance and just feel like incredible and feel confident. Before we were probably quite shy and self-deprecating, but when you're in Riverdance, you feel like on top of the world.
3: Think you got what it takes? Get those feet moving. Putting the wraps on this edition of World Cafe. The story about Riverdance still going strong. Huge thanks to principal dancer Jason O'Neill, and of course, World Cafe host Raina Duris. Can't forget our senior producer Kimberly Junot, who worked on the session, and Sense of Place Dublin is made possible with support from the Wincote Foundation. 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And I should say we produce this show from WXPN at the University of Pennsylvania in Philadelphia. 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
4: 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My name is Dan Gannon. Thank you so much for being here. 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Let's take a look at weather in the listening region today. Gradually clearing with highs 79 to 83 with variable winds gusting up to 20 miles per hour. Tonight, mostly clear, lows in the upper 50s. Tomorrow, Tuesday, sunny to start with increasing clouds, highs 78 to 81. West winds 5 to 10 miles per hour gusting higher with overnight lows in the upper 50s and a slight chance of showers. Wednesday, mostly sunny, highs in the upper 70s to low 80s. Our KAXE question of the week is, tell us about your favorite things about a fair, whether it's the Minnesota State Fair, your county or local fair. Text us at 218-326-1234. 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Excerpts from the Minnesota State Fair, including a KAXE Blue Ribbon winning volunteer. 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
3: From NPR, it's World Cafe. Hey, I'm Kaleo. Over the last few years, Fontaines D.C. have become one of the biggest rock bands on the planet. And they've just announced a new studio album. It's called Dopamine Chamber, and you'll get your first taste with this single, Marianne. Plus, we'll spotlight a few tracks from a few recent releases, including Michigander's new song, Why, Why, Why. And Low Cut Connie's Can't Be Wrong.

0: Recently, some photos leaked from the set of the four Beatles biopics. By the way, that was Strawberry Fields Forever. You probably knew that. Photos looked a little Uncanny Valley, kind of like knockoff Beatles, Timu Beatles. I'm going to withhold judgment. You got some of the best actors on the planet playing said Beatles. So until we see him talking, I'm going to hold off. But still, a little weird. Stay close. More World Cafe. We go live from the archives next.
1: 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Good afternoon. 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The Beltrami County Historical Society in Bemidji will close its museum galleries beginning September 1st for a full renovation of its permanent exhibit. The museum's gift shop and Marchand Library and Archives will remain open Wednesday through Saturday from 10 to 4. The galleries are expected to reopen in November. 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Gather at 8:30 a.m. each Wednesday for a gentle stretching and walking. 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
0: Live from the archives, it's World Cafe. We're in the vault pulling out live recordings, and this one from 2011. Here's Fits in the Tantrums with Money Grabber.

0: C-Matt, When a Good Man Cries here on The Cafe. New music from Low Cut Connie. We'll try and keep our shirts on when we get back to World Cafe.
1: 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Good afternoon. My name is Dan Gannon. Tamarack Water Alliance has their monthly Zoom meeting Wednesday, September 2nd at 10 a.m. Retired biology professor Jerry Niemi will talk about the birds that live in the Tamarack area. 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The Calumet Public Library has a Pi Social fundraiser Thursday, September 3rd from 1:30 to 3:30. Enjoy a slice while helping the library to provide programs, activities, and resources for the community. Now it's time

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1: Welcome back to World Cafe. Hey, I'm Kaleo. Adam Wiener of Low Cut Connie really puts his back into it when he's on stage, which means he gets a little sweaty and a little excited, and that means he's down to a tank top. Those shows have such a good vibe, and his records, like, capture that live energy so well. From Living in the USA, it's Can't Be Wrong.

0: Mountjoy with Coyote from their latest studio record. Hope We Have Fun on the Cafe. And there's nothing on these pages. That means we're done today. But I had a blast hanging out with you, and there's always more World Cafe for you on demand. 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All right, I think I've covered all of the housekeeping. All that's left for me to say is thank you so much for listening. Thanks to our affiliates nationwide. And this has been World Cafe from NPR.
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3: 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Well, gradually clearing. It's a regional forecast with highs 79 to 83, variable wind, and gusts up to 20 miles per hour. Mostly clear tonight with lows in the upper 50s. Tomorrow, sunny to start with increasing clouds. Highs 78 to 81. West wind 5 to 10 miles per hour, gusting higher. Overnight lows in the upper 50s with a slight chance of showers. And on Wednesday, mostly sunny with highs in the upper 70s to low 80s. Our question of the week: tell us your favorite thing about a fair, whether it's a Minnesota State Fair, your county or local fair, in Texas at 218-326-1234. Let's get things started here.

UK music there for you from the two tracks. That's off their release called Seasons Unknown, the tune we heard there, Miles and Miles. Previous to that, Everything But the Girl from her self-titled album, the first one that was released in the U.S., compilation of the stuff that they'd put out in Europe previously. And the song we heard there was Tender Blue. And it's preceded by Rye Cooter from Bop Till You Drop. That was the first album recorded digitally. And the song that you heard there was Little Sister. And beginning it all from Wishfulness Waltz, recorded live at Crop Ready in 1995, Fairport Convention. Richard Thompson and Roy Wood heading that up for that particular cut there, and it was Heard It Through the Grapevine. 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I'm your volunteer host today. My name's David John. And did you miss our live broadcast from the Great American Get-Together? Great Minnesota Get-Together, I should say. Tune in this Saturday at 9 a.m. for KAXE Rewind, excerpts from the Minnesota State Fair, including a KAXE Blue Ribbon winning volunteer. 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Don't drive impaired. Drive sober. Drive smart. And the Mask and Rose Theater in Petoskey hosts a production of The Rootbeer Lady, a one-woman show about Dorothy Moulter of the Boundary Waters. The show is Saturday, September 5th at 7 p.m. Tickets can be purchased in advance at maskrose.com.

0: Music there for you from Otis Gibbs. And the tune that you heard there was Ditch Weed. And that's from his album, The Trust of Crows. And that album came out last year on Wanamaker Records. Previous to that, Richard Schindel from 2000, an album called Somewhere Near Patterson, a tune there called Confession. And then Spider John Kerner, Everybody's Going for the Money, that old classic song of his. And that's from the album What's Left of Spider John, came out in 2013. Yeah. 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Currently in Bemidji under sunny skies, it is 78 degrees. 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Okay, and a couple reminders here for you. After Dark's our late night Saturday show outside the normal KAXE mix. You can tune in after Green Cheese at 9 p.m. to hear punk, hip-hop, electronic, metal-themed shows, and more. This week's host, Diana Ott, will be playing back-to-school rockin' blues. And you can become a community climate leader through a University of Minnesota program held in conjunction with Happy Dancing Turtle and the Initiative Foundation. 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Registration is due by September 8th. Okay, back to music here. Music for you from Connie Converse here to get things going in this set. And this is off an album called How Sad, How Lovely. And the tune is I Have Considered the Lilies. And we'll follow that with Suzzy Roach and Lucy Wainwright Roach from their album I Can Still Hear You, and a cover of a Connie Converse song called Talking Like You.
1: Well, she has one that she hasn't sung.
2: Have you?
3: Well, I'd rather not try that, actually. I haven't tried enough more to do it well.
4: Why don't you just sing it and we won't record it?
3: Oh, I can do that.
4: I'd like to hear it again.
2: Let's hear how it goes.
3: This has a biblical text.

0: to Whitey on the Moon.
1: And what is it that put America in the forefront of the nuclear nations? And what is it that will make it possible to spend $20 billion of your money to put some clown on the moon? Well, it was good old American know-how, that's what. As provided by good old Americans like Dr. Wernher von Braun.

A man whose allegiance is ruled by expedience. Call him a Nazi, he won't even frown. A Nazi schmatzi, says Werner von Braun. Don't say that he's hypocritical. Say rather that he's apolitical. Once the rockets are up, who cares where they come down? That's not my department, says Werner von Braun. Some have harsh words for this man of renown, but some think our attitude should be one of gratitude, like the widows and cripples in old London town, who owe their large pensions to Werner von Braun. You too may be a big hero, once you've learned to count backwards to zero. In German or English, I know how to count down.

0: Bert von Braun.
1: One of those cases where one thing leads to another. I was watching the thing on American Masters. I think it was American Masters. I don't know. But it was about going to the moon. And the final episode started off with Tom Lehrer playing that song. And I'd never even seen film of him playing. But I've got all the records. But nonetheless, that's from the album That Was the Year That Was. Wernher von Braun, and of course that reminded me of what I played before that. Mark Rubin covering Gil Scott-Heron's Whitey's on the Moon from his album Southern Discomfort. And Talking Like You, Two Tall Mountains. That's Suzy Roche and Lucy Wainwright Roche from their album I Can Still Hear You. And How Sad, How Lovely, title of the album from Connie Converse that we started the set off with, and the tune there called I Have Considered the Lilies. Google her. She's really one of those interesting, maybe tragic figures. Check it out, Connie Converse. And Mark Rubin's also got another great song out, but unfortunately I can't play it on the radio because of one of the words in the song. But working in an Amazon warehouse, you might check it out. I think it's Amazon Warehouse Blues, Mark Rubin. 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This is On the River. I'll be with you up until 4 o'clock when All Things Considered happens. And then as it happens from CBC, from 6 to 7, DJ the DJ will be in at 7 o'clock hosting On the River. And then at 10 o'clock tonight, Heather Johnson's episode of Headwaters repeats if you missed it this morning. Okay, let's remind you about a few things and get back to music. 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Well, let's see. What do we have coming up for you next? I was in Houston last week, or the week before, actually, dealing with some stuff down there, helping my son out. And looking at some of the records I had down there, and this one was sticking out of a shelf. And I said, oh, did I mean to bring that up here last time? So it came up with me. Here we go. This is a group called CCS, and I think you'll like this.
2: Review of the year concerned the Ecumenical Council in Rome.

Tom Kimmel there for you, and On to Something, that's off his album Short Stories. Before that, from the album The Best of B.B. King, Hummingbird, Leon Russell tune. Leon Russell piano on that particular cut there. And started the set off with a group called CCS from their album Whole Lot of Love. It's an album that John Cameron, who was teaching at Cambridge at the time, came up with about putting all sorts of music together in a group, or musicians together in a group, including big band, jazz, blues, rock. And got Alexis Kerner, who's sort of well-known over there, sort of like the Rolling Stones, and a bunch of other people came out of his group. And a guy by the name of Peter Thorpe to come in and put the thing together, and they did, and brought in Mickey Most to produce the album, and they ended up putting up four albums. This that particular cut there, Whole Lot of Love, of course, Led Zeppelin cover, but it went on to be the theme song for the show over there, Tops of the Pops. So the album came out in 1970. Hope you enjoyed that. Well, we received support from the Itasca Unitarian Fellowship in Grand Rapids, a welcoming community for those engaged in the spiritual journey of life. All are welcome, Sundays at 10 a.m., mid-September through mid-May. More at itascaunitarianfellowship.org or on Facebook. Okay. And let's see here. Bemidji area weather calling for plentiful sunshine, high around 80 degrees, winds west-southwest at 10 to 15 miles per hour. Currently it's 80, and or 79 with a real feel of 80. Tonight, clear sky, lows around 57 degrees, winds southwest 5 to 10. And they're going to shift to the west tomorrow at 10 to 20 miles per hour. Sunshine and some clouds with a high of 78. 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And, of course, KAXE.org on the World Wide Web. And if you have a smart speaker, hey, you could ask it to play KAXE. Well, it's time for Album of the Week. And this week it is I Must Be Dreaming by the Alabama Shakes. This is their first album in 11 years. And it's the third album that they put out together. They're down to a trio now. And it has a mellower, more soulful sound and showcases Brittany Howard's falsetto. Tell us what you think about it. Text your answer to 218-326-1234. We're going to listen to a song here called Garden.

Yeah, from her forthcoming album. It's Rhiannon Giddens there for you, and a piece of music called Freight Train. The album is Hope is a Thing with Feathers. Chet Atkins and Dolly Parton doing a song that Dolly Parton wrote. That's from the album Best of Chet Atkins and Friends. It's called Do I Ever Cross Your Mind? Song just brings smiles to me every time I hear it. Her voice smiles when she's singing that thing. I've had that album ever since it came out. And Alabama Shakes before that, our album of the week here at the station. I Must Be Dreaming. The tune that we heard was Garden. Once again, tell us what you think about it. Text your answer to 218-326-1234. 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I'm your volunteer host today. My name's David John. And you're at 91.7 KAXE Grand Rapids, or perhaps you're listening to us at 90.5 KBXE Bagley Bemidji, or 89.9 in Brainerd. 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Well, Headwaters is your source for great music conversation and artist interviews Monday through Friday at 9 a.m. and 10 p.m. Jim Blaha of cult Minnesota punk band The Blind Shake has a new solo project called I Will Die in This Jean Jacket. Tune in this Wednesday, September 2nd, to hear how skateboarding, mixtapes, and the memories of skating the old Palmetto parking lot in Grand Rapids inspired his new album, Hang from a Cloud. And Wild Rice Harvest is now open until September 30th from 9 to 3 daily. The harvest of green, unripe wild rice is unlawful. All harvesters are required to be licensed unless they are residents under 18 years of age and accompanied by a licensed harvester. Okay, up next for you, music for you from Franck, from the album I Enjoy Being a Girl. We're going to hear of a title cut. This is from Rodgers and Hammerstein's Flower Drum Song.

right music there for you from a new album in our stacks here at the station. It's called The Supreme Blue, and it's Nicholas Payton and Butcher Brown tune Flamenco Sketches, celebrating the 100th anniversary of the births of John Coltrane and Miles Davis. And before that, from an album called Zydeco Live, John de la Fosse and the Eunice Playboys with Poor Man Two-Step, and Frank from I Enjoy Being a Girl, title cut there. 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Currently in Park Rapids, it's 77 degrees and sunny. Brainerd has 82 and sunny. Grand Rapids has 81 and sunny. And here in Bemidji, we have 78, I believe, and sunny. My weather thing just disappeared for a second here. So, anyway, we'll leave it at that. Okay, what else do we have to tell you about? We receive support from Long Lake Conservation Center in Palisade, an environmental school dedicated to inspiring an appreciation of nature through phenology and hands-on outdoor experience. 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Up next for you, music for you from a group called Mama's Broke. The album's called Reunion, and this is No Great Reunion.

music there for you, new music for you from Cam Franklin. She's a lead singer from The Sufferers, but this is a, as far as I can tell, all country for everything I've listened to on the album so far. Land of a Neon Sun, and that is a Margo Price cover. And Margo Price sent her a song, and she said, yes, I'll do this. And Margo Price singing harmony on the album, or on that cut anyway. Before that, Ry Cooter and Manuel Galvan from the album Mambo Sinuendo. We heard Los Twangueros. And No Great Reunion from Mama's Broke and their latest album, Reunion. 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Coming up at 4 o'clock today, it'll be All Things Considered, followed by As It Happens from the CBC at 6. DJ the DJ will be hosting On the River at 7. And then at 10 o'clock, you can hear Heather Johnson's edition of Headwaters from this morning. It'll repeat. If you didn't get a chance to hear it this morning, you can hear it this evening. Tomorrow morning, Heidi Houghton and John Latimer with the morning show. Mal Kaikoons with Headwaters. Got the World Cafe. And then tomorrow afternoon, it'll be Michael Small hosting On the River. Okay, donating stocks and mutual funds is a quick, easy way to support KAXE's future. You may receive tax benefits as well. Yeah. Call Sarah for details at 218-326-1234. From down Minneapolis way, the Southside Aces.

Okay, yeah, music there for you from a collection of music celebrating Antone's 50th anniversary. It's the Antone's 50th All-Stars and Marsha Ball, Lou Ann Barton, and Angela Straley. A Fool in Love. And before that, the Runaways doing Cherry Bomb. Preceded by Runaway from Bonnie Raitt off of her album Sweet Forgiveness. And the Southside Aces started everything out. Minnesota's own Southside Aces from their album, and it did come out on vinyl, The Big Beat. We heard Corn and Peas, first release they've done on vinyl. 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Regional forecast calling for gradually clearing with highs 79 to 83, variable wind gusting up to 20 miles per hour. Mostly clear tonight with lows in the upper 50s. Tuesday, sunny to start the day with increasing clouds, highs 78 to 81. West winds 5 to 10, gusting higher. Overnight lows in the upper 50s with a slight chance of showers. And on Wednesday, mostly sunny with highs in the upper 70s to low 80s. And the Beltrami County Historical Society in Bemidji will close its museum galleries beginning September 1st for a full renovation of its permanent exhibit. The museum's gift shop and Marchant Library and Archives will remain open Wednesday through Saturday from 10 to 4, and the galleries are expected to reopen in November. Okay, what else do we have for you here? How about some more music? Getting into the final hour of the program for today, a little bit of music for you from a group called the Austin Lounge Lizards. Yes. Goes something like this.

But this, I want to tell you, is a Trenchtown experience. All the way from Trenchtown, Jamaica, Bob Marley, the Wailers, come on!

All right. Santi, rather Flaco Jimenez there for you from his album San Antonio Soul, and the tune there called El Pantalón Blue Jean, and it came out in 1991 on Rounder Records. Before that, another cut from the Antones 50th All-Stars, this one with Eve Monsies, who with her husband Mike Buck owns Antone's Records, the record store in Austin, and a little help from Lurie Bell and Billy Gibbons on that tune called Looking Good. Bob Marley from Live, Trenchtown Rock. It's a 1975 recording. And we began the set with music from the Austin Lounge Lizards with their song Hey Little Minivan. And that's from their album, Employee of the Month. 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And we are people-powered radio. 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I've been your volunteer host today. 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

Pop Stickers.

Okay, music there for you from Lido Pimienta, and it's off the album Caribeña, and the tune we heard there, No Me Quiero. Before that, Chris O'Leary from Blue Collar, we heard 2 a.m., and Pop Staples starting things off with cut from the album Don't Lose This, which got its title from a tape that which contained all the tracks for the album that Pops gave Mavis before he died. Anyway, Bob Dylan's Gotta Serve Somebody there, starting off that set. 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And another little thing for you here before we get into music. Minnesota's summer heat and unpredictable rainfall are creating drought conditions across much of the state, which can stress neighborhood trees. The Minnesota DNR is encouraging watering newly planted and established residential trees to stay healthy during dry conditions. Okay, let's see here. Currently in Bemidji, it is 83 degrees and sunny. And let's see if we can find Grand Rapids here. Sometimes this thing denies me access, and it's doing that there. So we'll just stick with Bemidji at 83. Okay, let's get back into music. Up next for you, music from Boiled in Lead. This is off their brand new album, King of the Dogwoods. This is Slip Jigs.

Okay, Son of the Moon. That's done for you there by Mariachi Reina de Los Angeles from her self-titled album. And before that, music for you from Duke Ellington, Max Roach, and Charlie Mingus. A piece there called Fleurette Africaine. The album's called Money Jungle. It's a Blue Note release. King of the Dogwoods, title of the album, latest release from Boiled in Lead. Tune that we heard there was Slip Jigs. 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We'll be with you for another 15 minutes, and then All Things Considered from NPR comes on, followed by As It Happens from the CBC. 6 to 7. DJ the DJ will be hosting On the River from 7 to 10. And if you missed Heather Johnson's Headwater show this morning, well, you can hear it again or hear it for the first time at 10 o'clock this evening. Tomorrow, Mel Kaikoons will be hosting Headwaters at 9, and Michael Small will be hosting On the River at 1 o'clock. Tomorrow evening, DJ Lake Poseidon will be in here hosting On the River at 7. Okay, got that taken care of. 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And they build a stronger community by mobilizing generosity around the needs of the people in the greater Itasca area. 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Okay, anything else for you? Yes, programming is supported in part by the Minnesota Department of Public Safety. DWI will cost you about $10,000. That's a sobering reality. Drive sober. Drive smart. Okay? What's up next for you? Music for you from Laura Hugo. This is from her album, Where We Go to Grieve. And the tune is called Call Me.

All right. From the first album ever released on Alligator Records. That's Hound Dog Taylor and the House Rockers. And a tune there called Taylor's Rocks. Taylor's Rock, I should say. And released back in 1971. Bruce Ziegler was trying to get labels to sign Hound Dog Taylor. Nobody'd sign him. And he said, well, I guess I'll just have to do it myself. And thus a record label was born. Okay. Before that, Call Me from Laura Hugel from her CD called Where We Go to Grieve. 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I want to tell you that the City of Cohasset Parks and Rec Department invites you to work out Wednesdays now through September at Tioga Beach. Gather at 8:30 a.m. each Wednesday for gentle stretching and walking. 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Hey, if you got a smart speaker, you could ask your smart speaker to play KAXE. Up next, Doug Somm from an album In the Beginning, early stuff he recorded in the 50s back in San Antonio, a tune called La Cucaracha. All things considered, coming up next.

0: Galaxy. I'm Andrew DeZingle. 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Bemidji Beer, nice catch. Minnesota's summer heat and unpredictable rainfall are creating drought conditions across much of the state, which can stress neighborhood trees. The Minnesota DNR is encouraging watering newly planted and established residential trees to stay healthy during dry conditions. The City of Cohasset Parks and Rec Department invites you to work out Wednesdays now through September at Tioga Beach. Gather at 8:30 a.m. each Wednesday for gentle stretching and walking. Now it's time for North Star Stories here on People Power Radio, KAXE.
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2: With headlines from around the state, I'm Zan Holston. Coming up, new music from a Minnesota icon. But first, from farm fields to wild rice beds and northern lakes, Minnesota's drought is shaping harvests and ending some summer recreation early. Weekend rain was patchy, with less than an inch recorded throughout the state. Nearly 80% of the state is in a drought, and half the state is classified as being in severe or extreme conditions. In East Central Minnesota, the Mille Lacs Band Natural Resources Commissioner says low water is complicating the Manuman harvest that started last week. Manuman is the Ojibwe word for wild rice.
3: Some of the rice that I've seen out there, it looks really good. But the question is there enough water to float the canoes underneath it to harvest it?
2: Low water has also ended tubing seasons near Detroit Lakes in western Minnesota on the Otter Tail River, and it's cutting off some boaters from lifts and harbors near Longville in north central Minnesota. One deal is linking two nonprofits and affecting health care for hundreds of thousands of Minnesotans. The merger between North Memorial and the Northwest Metro and Sanford Health's Greater Minnesota Network is moving forward with a caveat. The Attorney General's office says the merger can proceed under a 10-year state oversight agreement. It affects 55,000 North Memorial patients a month at its two hospitals and 20-plus clinics. South Dakota-based Sanford Health operates 20 Minnesota medical centers and 74 clinics. The merger preserves North Memorial's Level 1 Trauma Center. A Minneapolis independent journalist says federal investigators went around a judge to get 6 months of her phone records. Now, Georgia Fort wants a federal court to order the records returned or destroyed. A judge had rejected a warrant request for Fort's YouTube data, finding no probable cause. Homeland Security then issued its own administrative summons under a customs law, a demand that did not require a judge's approval. T-Mobile complied, providing more than 10,000 calls and texts. Fort, former CNN journalist Don Lemon, and seven others faced charges related to an anti-ICE protest at a St. Paul church last winter during Operation Metro Surge. That case is one piece of a broader statewide record of federal immigration operations now being compiled. The new Minnesota Truth Council, created by the governor, has already started to document the broader impact of Operation Metro Surge with its first of four meetings last week. The 18-person council is documenting alleged rights violations and the effects on families, businesses, schools, and local communities. Members say their role is to preserve those experiences and identify possible legal action and policy change.
4: Justice may not come in the near future, but we're creating a record so that justice can happen at some point in the future.
2: The council will issue a final report with findings and recommendations December 1st. Vance Belter's attorneys now claim his killings of Melissa and Mark Hortman were justified because he was trying to make a lawful citizen's arrest. They also argue a state trial after his federal conviction would be double jeopardy, and they want his state trial moved outside the Twin Cities. Belter pleaded guilty to murder and stalking charges earlier this year in connection to last year's attacks and is serving two life terms plus 40 years. The Leech Lake Band of Ojibwe in north central Minnesota has opened a new shelter that's designed to keep homeless families together while they work toward permanent housing. The band cut the ribbon last week on the Two Sisters Lodge, or the Nezhushimayag Wigwam Shelter in Bena, reserving 54 of its 56 beds for families. The band's homeless services director tells Amper Station KAXE the design removes a barrier as parents focus on getting on their feet.
5: So if the parents are doing whatever they need to do, financial literacy, you know, life skills classes, the kids can be in the playroom and they don't have to worry about, you know, finding childcare.
2: Just northwest of Leech Lake, the Red Lake Nation is also opening a space designed to help kids, a new child development center. The Ojibwe Immersion Charter School is Minnesota's first tribal community schoolyard. Walking trails, a garden, and medicinal plants turn outdoor time into land-based learning for about 150 students and staff. And finally, take a peek inside Prince's infamous vault and get a glimpse across his whole career. A newly released album features 10 unreleased rarities, ranging from a teenage purple one in 1977 to one of his last performances in 2016. The album is called Timeless. For North Star Stories, I'm Zan Holston.
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6: This is All Things Considered from NPR News. I'm Elsa Chang.
7: And I'm Mary Louise Kelly. Small businesses are still feeling the pain of tariffs recently from rising trade tensions with Canada, but also still the tariffs ruled illegal back in February. NPR's Stephen Bissaha spoke with a comic shop owner dealing with the uncertainty around tariffs, old and new.
8: Alter Ego Comics has been on Lima, Ohio's Main Street for 23 years.
9: First thing you're going to notice is we have a life-size Darth Vader and Stormtrooper when you walk in the door. And
8: Mark Boker owns this shop.
9: So I forgot about R2-D2. He's up front, too.
8: Boker considers himself comics-obsessed and a practitioner of stoicism, a mindset that involves letting go of what you can't control. But the last year and a half of tariffs have made that much, much harder.
9: It's become a challenge to try and remain stoic and focus on the four walls of my shop when it seems like the world is on fire.
8: That fire goes back to April last year. President Trump raised tariffs on countries across the globe, including China. That's where Boker's biggest revenue driver, action figures, are made. To cover that extra cost, Boker raised prices by adding a tariff fee for customers.
9: The reality is our action figure business was down 50% last year. And I have a feeling that a lot of that had to do with tariffs.
8: Boker recently decided to get rid of the fee and just eat that extra tariff cost himself because it was costing him business. Companies did get a sign of some tariff relief in February. The Supreme Court ruled Trump's main tariff tool illegal, and businesses have since been getting billions of dollars refunded. Boker's supplier is the one who should actually get the refund. It paid the tariffs directly and then passed some of it to Boker. But the supplier told him it hasn't received anything yet, so there's no refund to share with him.
9: I don't know if they're really being truthful with me, saying that they haven't gotten anything back or they don't know anything about the refunds or, you know, yada, yada, yada.
8: Boker decided to just drop the issue and forget about getting that money back. He's got a 20-year relationship with his supplier and doesn't want to risk antagonizing it by pushing for a refund. Today, there are still other tariffs raising the cost of his action figures. And there's another possible tariff threat down the line for his comics, the growing trade war between the U.S. and Canada. Comics are not included in this round of tariffs, but that could change if the trade war keeps escalating.
9: Most comic books that are sold throughout the world are printed in Canada, and that includes comics by Marvel and DC and Image Comics and basically all the comic publishers.
8: Despite all these headwinds, Boker says business this year is up. There's a comic book renaissance right now boosting his sales. But while many customers are still buying, others are tightening their budgets because of rising prices caused in part by tariffs.
9: Everything I sell is not necessary, you know, but it is an escape. And, you know, we are leaning into that. But at the end of the day, they have to have money in their bank account in order to pay for this stuff.
8: And those real world prices have caused some customers to walk away from their comic escape. Stephen Bissaha, NPR News.
6: You may be familiar with Fleabag or Baby Reindeer, two shows that became cultural phenomena. But before either of them made it to the screen, they were small theater productions at the Edinburgh Fringe Festival. And behind both is a producer you've probably never heard of. Rebecca Rossman went to Scotland to find out what potential this producer can spot before anyone else does.
10: At the Edinburgh Fringe, you can see thousands of shows. And then there's this one.
11: Literature.
10: Damian Warnsmith performs as Gary Starr, who is naked, save for a pair of penguin flippers, a tuxedo coat, and a black top hat. Over the next hour, he reenacts a string of penguin classics, say, Wuthering Heights.
12: You're Margot Robbie. Yeah. And I'll be Jacob Elordi.
10: It is, in a word, ridiculous. 38-year-old Francesca Moody saw it at the Fringe a couple of years ago and loved it enough to sign on as a producer. Moody is also the producer who helped bring Fleabag to the Fringe in 2013 and Baby Reindeer in 2019. Those shows eventually became global television hits, and they gave Moody a reputation for being the producer with that magic touch to spot things early. But ask her how she decides what to produce, and she doesn't want to talk much about strategy or numbers.
13: I think ultimately it's all about my personal taste, because I'm a producer who's really led by their gut.
10: In fact, Moody says trying to predict what will be a commercial success can ruin the exact thing she's looking for.
13: As soon as I deviate from that and I pick something because I think it's going to be super commercial and go straight to the West End, or because it's going to be adapted into the next TV series, it just won't be as good.
10: Take Fleabag. When Moody first got involved, Phoebe Waller-Bridge hadn't written much of a script.
14: It was really one page.
13: Yeah, it was really one page. Yeah, it was really one page. And we really didn't know what it was yet at all.
10: But she thought it was funny and rich, so she reserved a venue in Edinburgh. You know the rest.
13: You know you get that fizzy feeling when you read something that you think is really exciting and it doesn't really matter that it's not all there yet.
10: This year, another artist Moody is betting on is Australian writer and performer Hannah Riley. Her one-woman show, Roleplay, is about feminism, sex, and the personas we build online. Riley says from the get-go, she could tell Moody was interested in making the same kind of work she was.
15: Which is something that really exists in the grey, that is messy and knotty and provocative, and that isn't a clean, tidy story.
10: But these days, Moody's shows also come with expectations outside the theater. India Scarlett Kolb says she bought a ticket to Roleplay because it had Moody's name on it.
16: I wanted to kind of see what the next hit of the Fringe would be.
10: And that's the paradox. Moody's reputation for finding the next big thing can make people expect exactly that. But not every Moody production becomes a hit. A 2023 satire musical about ex-Italian Prime Minister Silvio Berlusconi was a commercial and critical flop. But that uncertainty is part of what The Fringe is for, Moody says.
13: The Fringe is this place for messy, complicated, unfinished, scrappy stuff. Because it's those bits that you'll find the magic in. Yeah!
10: Which brings us back to Gary Starr. Damian Warrensmith's show heads to New York this fall, but he says he never created it with a message or TV adaptation in mind.
17: It's completely non-political. It is pure escapism.
10: Maybe that's what Moody is really betting on, not the next Fleabag, just something strange enough and true enough to be worth the risk. Rebecca Rossman, NPR News, Edinburgh.

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1: 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My name is Andrew Dzingel. 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Looking at weather tonight, mostly clear skies, lows in the upper 50s. Tomorrow, sunny to start with increasing clouds, highs 78 to 81 degrees with west winds 5 to 10 miles per hour.
2: For KAXE News, I'm Larissa Donovan with the Up North Report. The Itasca County Sheriff's Office has confirmed the identity of a woman who died in jail custody on Friday. Emma Crabb has more.
3: Sheriff Joe Dasovich says Deidre Lynn Mason of Coon Rapids died while in custody at Itasca County Jail early Friday morning. She was 54 years old. The sheriff's office states Mason was found unresponsive around 2 a.m. She was pronounced dead following emergency medical aid. According to court documents, Mason was booked into Itasca County Jail on August 18th after violating probation for a June 2025 drug conviction. Last week, she was sentenced to 90 days in Itasca County Jail for the violation. In a news release, the sheriff's office stated Mason's death, quote, appears to be the result of natural causes. Mason's daughter expressed concern that her mother did not receive adequate care before her death in a GoFundMe post fundraising for funeral and investigation costs. Dasovich says inmates have access to assistance through messaging systems within the jail, quote, 100% of the time. He says an official cause of death will likely be released in the next few days. The Minnesota Bureau of Criminal Apprehension is conducting the inquiry into Mason's death. Emma Crabb, KAXE News.
2: Minnesota Supreme Court justices denied MyPillow founder Mike Lindell's request for a primary election recount. The Minnesota Star Tribune reports Chief Justice Natalie Hudson signed the order Saturday. In the order, Hudson wrote Lindell declined to cover the $825,000 needed for a recount. Lindell reportedly plans to appeal the decision to the U.S. Supreme Court. He lost to fellow Republican Lisa Damith in the primary by about 45,000 votes. Lindell cast doubt on the results and vowed to pay for the official recount, but paused the payment days later. Lindell was endorsed by President Trump for the governorship in July. South Dakota-based Sanford Health is moving toward acquiring North Memorial Health after the hospital system signed a 10-year oversight agreement with the Minnesota Attorney General's Office. The Minnesota Reformer reports the agreement includes Sanford Health maintaining hospital and emergency services at the Robbinsdale Hospital for the next decade. The agreement also requires North Memorial's ambulances and other emergency transportation to be maintained across the state for that same amount of time. North Memorial's Robbinsdale Hospital is one of the few Level 1 trauma centers in the state and is the flagship safety net hospital for the health system. The acquisition has alarmed healthcare advocates and labor leaders. A coalition of union organizers and faith leaders advocated for a community benefits agreement with worker and patient protections out of concerns of increased costs and reduced services with the merger. Much of what is in their proposed agreement is what was signed by the healthcare systems. Sanford Health, which already operates in northwestern Minnesota, has unsuccessfully tried to enter the Twin Cities before with proposed Fairview acquisitions in 2014 and 2022. The agreement with the Attorney General's office comes after the Minnesota legislature gave that office more power to intervene in healthcare mergers in 2023. The merger is expected to be finalized next month. The John Bear Grease Sled Dog Marathon announced Monday it will return to an out-and-back format for its 2027 event. The races will start in Duluth and finish in Two Harbors, with more details expected at a fundraising banquet in October. The out-and-back format is described as one of the most demanding tests in the sport of sled dog racing. Bear Grease President Cliff Wang says, quote, "This course is going to challenge our mushers and their teams in ways they haven't faced in recent memory." The move will also allow for more spectator participation and sponsor visibility, according to a news release. The John Bear Grease Sled Dog Marathon, established in 1980, honors the Anishinaabe mail carrier of the late 1800s who delivered mail by dog sled along the North Shore. It's the longest sled dog race in the lower 48. That's it for the Up North Report. 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From the KAXE News Desk, I'm Larissa Donovan, telling the stories of Northern Minnesota through local news.
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1: 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I'm Andrew DeZingle. 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Wild rice harvest is now open until September 30th from 9 to 3 daily. The harvest of green, unripe wild rice is unlawful. All harvesters are required to be licensed unless they are residents under 18 years of age and accompanied by a licensed harvester.
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3: 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I was like, wait, how am I hearing this in Bemidji, in northern Minnesota? I thought I had to be in the Twin Cities to get this stuff.
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5: 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I'm Elsa Chang.
0: And I'm Mary Louise Kelly. New types of war are forcing the military to field new types of meals. WUNC's Jay Price sits with soldiers as they try the latest approach to feeding troops in combat.
6: On the front lines of World War II, there were the famous canned sea rations with main courses like meat and vegetable stew and cans of dense crackers. In recent wars, there were the meals ready to eat, or MREs, with components packed into a tough plastic pouch and years of shelf life. Those are still widely used, but now...
7: That's actually really good.
6: A new ration designed for modern battlefields is starting to reach some units.
8: Very good.
7: Have you tried this?
6: That's a squad of special operations soldiers trying the new close combat assault ration, which, like all things military, has an acronym, CCAR. They're taking a break in the middle of a pine forest at Fort Bragg, North Carolina, after a humid 8-hour slog testing their land navigation skills, and they're happy to get time to eat before their next task.
7: Yeah, that might be one of the best snacks I've had.
6: The new rations are designed for conflicts in which getting supplies to small, widely dispersed units is made harder by tech-savvy opponents, like the current drone-infested front lines of the war in Ukraine, or fighting China across island chains in the Pacific. That kind of combat could mean going days without a chance for resupply, so making food lighter and smaller is crucial. Aaron Gaffney-Stomberg leads the Combat Feeding Division at DEVCOM Soldier Center in Natick, Massachusetts, which develops rations for all the services.
9: The ration platforms that were available were too large to meet that need. So this development really came from that shift in defense strategy and the requirements that the user community had for the future.
6: The CCAR is the replacement for what's called the first strike ration, which was designed for short missions. 5 days' worth takes up the same space as 3 days of the old rations. Gaffney-Stomberg said testing shows troops tend to take in more calories with the CCARs, which helps them perform better in missions that burn a lot of energy. That's partly because of the new rations' fat levels and partly about how they taste.
9: The warfighters did prefer some of the components that were in the close combat assault ration compared to the first strike ration.
6: The latest science on sports nutrition was a starting point, but she said the Army had to go deeper, looking at differences in dietary needs between athletes and troops in combat who are more likely to have additional stressors like sleep deprivation and chaotic environments. And it all had to be done in a way that made the CCAR palatable. An informal sampling of the soldiers in the woods at Fort Bragg suggests it hits that goal.
8: I thought the burrito bowl was a lot better, better quality.
6: That's Nick, a sergeant who, because of his unit, can only be identified by his first name. He especially likes that the new rations include a lot of small components, like bars and packets of trail mix.
8: That way, when you're moving through the field or you're doing something where you're on the go, you can pull those out and kind of keep them in a pocket so it's easier to get to, easier nutrition.
6: Some in the group said they wished for less sugar, but a sergeant named Alexa said after her hard efforts that morning, the recipes seemed about right.
10: I needed the sugar, the calories. I like that it has a lot of calories for days like this.
11: And what did you eat so far?
10: I ate the trail mix and the almond coconut nut bar. I also ate the cookie.
6: As small and light as the CCAR is, the Army experts aren't done with trying to improve future field rations. One thing now being tested, a rectangle of compressed vegetables infused with honey mustard dressing that's been dubbed the salad bar. For NPR News, I'm Jay Price at Fort Bragg, North Carolina.
5: As the trade war between the U.S. and Canada intensifies, it could have political implications for Republican candidates across the country, depending on whether voters see Trump's tariffs as a benefit or a gamble. That is especially true in Maine, a state with close ties to its northern neighbor and with important midterm elections coming up. Steve Missler from member station Maine Public reports.
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13: Vice President J.D. Vance visited Maine last week to stump for Republicans on the November ballot. Candidate Bobby Charles and Senator

0: $1,000. That's a sobering reality. Drive sober, drive smart. And looking at weather tonight, mostly clear skies, lows in the upper 50s. Tomorrow, sunny to start with increasing clouds, highs 78 to 81 degrees. West winds, 5 to 10 miles per hour, gusting higher. Overnight, lows in the upper 50s with a slight chance of showers.
1: Hello, I'm Neil Kirksall.
2: And I'm Chris Howden. Coming up on As It Happens...
1: Tunnel vision. More than 900 workers are still trapped inside Nepal's hydropower tunnels after flash floods buried the facilities under thick mud. Our guest is fielding calls from angry families desperate for answers.
2: And rock hard abs. Voters have weighed in and chosen the winner of the inaugural Fat Marmot Week, a humongous boy named Don, who gained the most pounds and the most support due in part to his love of eating rocks.
1: Those stories and more coming up for you on the Monday edition of As It Happens.

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